0: face. Leiter needed just 23 pitches to get through two innings. This time a little bit of a longer pause. The windup, 0-1. Perez grounds one to second. A worm burner to Josh Schmidt. Pats his glove, throws to first. And we've got one away. So Perez at least puts the ball in play, breaks the streak of consecutive batters struck out by Leiter at five. Now, Leiter is one of only four starters to have at least five strikeouts through two innings without allowing a base runner so far this year, and the first Ranger to do it since John Gray back in 2022. Here's how you leave. First pitch. Right on right action, and Leiter whips a fastball over the outside corner for a strike. No score in the bottom of the third. Second baseman Smith up the middle. Seager shading towards the line. It's short against Lee. The 0-1. Check swing. Did he go on appeal? Yes, he did. James Jean pumps the fist. Lee chases a slider below the zone, and the count's nothing and two.
1: Jean's been a strike caller at first and third base this series.
0: Yeah. Flip a coin, pump the fist. The 0-2. Down and away. Count 1-2 to How Yu Lee, who was unable to play in the WBC after getting knocked with a left oblique strain on the day of Chinese Taipei's first game. Tough break for Lee. The 1-2. Fouled back. 99.4 miles an hour on the gun from Leiter. Counts 1-2 to Lee. One out, nobody on. Leiter, middle of the rubber, sidesteps into the wind. The 1-2. That one gets by Higashioka's slider. A little bit off the plate. I couldn't tell if that one was in the dirt or if Higgy just missed it. I think it was in the dirt. Counts 2 balls and 2 strikes. Leiter's pitch. Swing and a miss. Fastball at 98.5 miles an hour. 6 strikeouts for Leiter. There are 2 outs in the bottom of the third, and Jake Rogers coming up.
1: Well, a crispness to everything being thrown by Leiter here today. And it is obviously getting cooler. That wind makes it feel even cooler. It's down to 58 now, but it feels like 48 here at Comerica Park.
0: Here's Rogers, right-handed hitting catcher. First pitch, a big swing and a miss on a slider. Rogers was trying to do what he's done often to the Rangers, and that's do damage. Rogers not in there for his bat, but in his career against the Rangers, a 943 OPS. 0-1. Breaking ball starts high, stays high. Count 1-1 to the handlebar Jake Rogers from Canyon High School in Canyon, Texas. Went to Tulane. 1-1. Swing and a high fly ball to right center. Up into the overcast sky. McCutcheon to his right underneath it. He's got it. And Leiter with another 1-2-3 inning. 9 up and 9 down for the righty. We go to the fourth. We're scoreless on the Trajan Wealth Rangers Radio Network.
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2: Struck him out on a sweeper. Corey 0 for 2, lifetime against the left-hander. The 0-1 pitch, check swing, but that's in there for a strike. Sinker. And the count at nothing and two. Infield playing Seager to pull. The outfield fan toward left. The two-strike pitch. Swing and a miss. That sweeper seemed to hang in the air. It was definitely elevated. But Corey not able to make contact, and so Herter strikes him out again on the same pitch that got him on Friday.
3: Now, Corey looked like he was almost bailing a little bit at first and then kept his body in there and tried to put the bat on ball, but I don't know if he was seeing the ball out of Herter's hand well.
2: Now, here's Josh Young, and Young takes a pitch that's outside for ball one. Young broke his bat, but flared a single just beyond Lee's reach out into right field his first time up, extending that hitting streak of his to 12 games. The 1-0, swinging a pop-up. Right side, giving chase is Torkelson into foul ground. The wind playing with this. Torkelson falls on his back, and he makes the catch. Torkelson was in foul territory by just a few feet, but as that ball was coming down, the wind, which right now, as best we can tell, is coming from right field, sort of toward third base, toward the left field corner, blew that back into fair territory, and Torkelson did a nice job to stay with it.
3: Yeah, he really did, and this is one of those games where, you know, if you're in the area, you got to go after it and, you know, make your teammate call you off because you don't really know what the wind's going to do to the ball.
2: Here's Jake Berger. Home run cut and a miss on a change for strike one. Berger struck out back in the first. That is a cold wind coming in. At times earlier tonight, it was coming in straight from center field toward home plate. Now more right field toward the third baseline. Another swing and a miss here by Berger at yet another change from Herter. And the count at nothing and two. Herter always out of the stretch. The 0-2 pitch. And that's bounced foul right behind third base coach Corey Ragsdale. Fourth inning of our broadcast brought to you by the Texas Lottery, which proudly supports Texas education and veterans. And thanks to the Texas Lottery, Metroplex ISD employees can take advantage of savings on select Rangers games this season. 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Herter fires, and his fastball is high. So 1-2, the count now to Berger. Nothing. We're in the fourth. And this next pitch, just a little high, maybe a little bit outside. He missed with a backdoor sweeper. Levels the count now to 2-2. Evan Carter waiting on deck. Herter. A couple of deep breaths, and now the 2-2. And that ball is hit sharply to third and taken in neatly by Keith, who sets and throws. And it's a 1-2-3 top of the fourth for Brant Herter. To the bottom of the fourth we go. Still nothing on the Trajan Wealth Rangers Radio Network.
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9: Of his last 20 games. Here comes the 1-1. Swing and a foul. That one shot the other way. Off the railing, far into the Detroit Tigers dugout. And that'll make it one ball and two strikes. Leiter, his last time out, six innings against the Yankees, threw 93 pitches. The 1-2. And that's curled foul over the screen into the seats along the left field line. Start before that, Leiter at home against the Pirates. Five innings of work, threw 84 pitches. And his start prior to that in West Sacramento on April the 16th, he threw a season and career-high 105 pitches in 5 2/3. This one's outside. The count to McGonigal now at 2-2.
10: And that was a changeup that was really more of a waste pitch, not well executed there for Jack. How he fares second time through, always interesting after such a dominant first trip.
9: And here's a fly ball out into left. All kinds of time for Duran to get under it. Coming in a bit to his right. And he'll make the catch above the cap to take care of McGonigal for the first out. And that brings up Matt Vierling. Well, we're the only action in the big leagues right now because everything else was played earlier today. So we need to get you caught up on the Quick Trip scoreboard. We start elsewhere in the American League West. The Houston Astros winning today at Fenway, 3-1, that final score. First offering to Vierling. That's a little up and a little outside for ball one. The Astros with the win, improving to 14-21 on the season. They started the day tied with the Angels for the final two spots in the division. 1-0, swing and a miss. Fastball from Leiter. And the count at one ball and one strike.
10: Vierling's going to have to show he can hit the fastball. Leiter's thrown him six pitches, all fastballs, and got some swings and misses on that pitch. First time around.
9: The 1-1, that's low. 2-1 the count. Ryan Abreu got the win for the Astros in that one in relief. He tossed two shutout innings. Red Sox with the loss fall to 13-21. Now the 2-1. Swinging a hard hit ball under the glove of Leiter, but Smith is there at second. He has it. Sweeps a sidearm throw to first, and Vierling is retired.
10: So Leiter finally threw him something other than a fastball. He's able to put it in play. Not well, but that's more Vierling's bat speed against Leiter.
9: So two down, and that brings up Colt Keith. Speaking of those Angels, they lost at home to the Mets. 5-1 the final score. Jack Kahanowicz, the loser. losing pitcher in that game for the Angels, his first loss of the season. As Leiter delivers high and outside to the left-handed hitting Keith for ball one. Keith was called out on strikes his first time up, so Angels lose and fall to 13-22, and they are now dead last in the division. The 1-0 at the knees for a strike. 1-1 the count. The Mariners at home. Well, we're getting a challenge here from Keith. Our first ABS challenge of the night.
11: That call is confirmed. Detroit has one challenge remaining.
10: It's a bad challenge. They're two outs, nobody on. I mean, obviously he didn't get it right, but, you know, I don't love the challenge from 2-0 to 1-1 in that spot, or in his case, trying to get it from 1-1 to 2-0.
9: The count at 1-1, the pitch from Leiter is down, and it's now 2-1.
10: I don't think that the risk is worth it with nobody on and two outs. Different situation, then it's a different story.
9: Leiter into the windup and the 2-1. And that one is floated into center field. Carter coming on, and he'll get there to make the grab to take care of Keith for the final out in the inning. So it's 12 up and 12 down now for Jack Leiter as we head to the fifth. Nothing, nothing up on the board on the Trajan Wealth Rangers Radio Network.
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9: Right, top half inning number 5, nothing, nothing. Our score is Evan Carter will get things started here. Brant Herter, who has retired all 5 he has faced, will still be pitching here for Detroit. Back on the Quick Trip scoreboard elsewhere in the American League West, the Mariners at home lost to the Royals. 4-1 was that final score. So Seattle now at 16-19 on the season. They got just 4 hits. Chris Bubich picking up the win for Kansas City. 7 innings of one-run ball. He improves to 3-1. There's a bunt attempt by Carter, and he knocks it foul off of Rogers, the catcher. 4-1. Evan grounded out to the second baseman Lee. His first time up.
10: I want to see Evan do this more often against lefties until he starts getting more comfortable. You don't have to do it every at bat, obviously, but maybe try and get one on the right side.
9: He'll look at this pitch, a sweeper for a strike, and the count nothing and 2. Evan still hitless against southpaws, 0-19 on the year.
10: I mean, heck, even with 2 strikes, wouldn't mind it.
9: There's a ball hit off the mound slowly near second, scooped up by McGonigal on the run. He snaps the throw to first, and Carter is retired. Nice play there by the rookie, charging that one, which hit off the side of the mound on the first base side. It wasn't hit all that hard, and then that bounce off the mound really slowed it down. So one away, and here's Ezekiel Duran, who grounded to short his first time up. Herter's pitch, and Zeke goes to bunt, but bunts through it. He tried to push bunt. Strike 1 here to Durant. Earlier, we told you about the A's with a big lead over the Guardians. A's won that game 7-1. So with that victory, they improved to 18-16 atop the division. Here's a chopper hit slowly to short. Charged by McGonigal. Nice scoop, and again on the run, he fires one across and in time to get the out. Well, you know the numbers for McGonigal on offense. We're getting a chance to see him here on defense, and what we've seen so far, pretty good.
10: Yeah, the numbers this year aren't very good for McGonigal defensively, but he's made a couple of nice plays. His outs above average figure is among the worst for major league shortstops, but perhaps a month into his big league career, those defensive numbers haven't really neutralized.
9: Here's Josh Smith, and he rips one through on the right side. Got a hold of a sinker there. Deposits it out into right field. That's the first batter to reach against Herter. Third hit for Texas. And that'll bring up Kyle Higashioka.
10: That's a nice left-on-left base hit for Josh. And see if Higgy can get going against the lefty, Mr. Herter. You know, Herter's given A.J. Hinch some big-time work tonight. And with nobody warming in the bullpen, looks like this is going to be his inning, and makes sense with the lefty Nimmo on deck. So even if Higgy were to reach, got a favorable matchup. But this is a good extra base hit spot for Higgy. And with Smith at first, he puts something in the gaps. The Rangers would have the lead.
9: Higashioka flied to center his first time. Here comes Herter's pitch, and it's high and outside. Ball one. As you talk about Smith against lefties, that single making him 2-for-15 now against southpaw pitching this season.
10: And Smith hasn't been great against lefties, but in general, Rangers left-handed hitters have been better against lefties than their right-handed hitters this year.
9: A lot of that because of the guy on deck, Brandon Nimmo. This pitch also misses, and Higashioka ahead on the count now, 2 balls and no strikes.
10: The righties just haven't been able to generate hard contact against left-handed pitchers this year.
9: Smith taking his lead from first. Herter looking right at him. Here comes the pitch. And that's low. You can hear the plate umpire Brennan Miller say no. Or maybe he said low, and I'm just not paying attention. And the count now at 3-0.
10: He could have said go. Bro.
9: The 3-0. Way outside, ball four. That's a pretty easy walk there for Higashioka. So the Rangers have men at first and second with 2 outs now for Brandon Nimmo.
10: Well, Nimmo's getting a look at Herter for a second time. Herter was able to get him on an elevated sinker, very top of the zone. Nimmo went down looking, but good opportunity for the Rangers. Just the second time tonight they've had multiple base runners on in an inning.
9: And Herter struck Nimmo out on Friday. Here, a front door sweeper that doesn't get through. Ball one. Nimmo single to start the game, so 1-for-2 on the evening. And time is called. Rogers is going to go out and have a little chat here with the left-hander. There is a right-hander warming right now in the Tigers' bullpen. Elsewhere on the Quick Trip scoreboard, just some other scores to highlight. The Braves defeated the Rockies in Denver 11-6. Atlanta with that win, improving to a Major League best 25-10. They have won 9 of their last 11. Aaron Bummer picked up the win in relief. We talked about Mickey Moniak earlier for Colorado. He went 2-for-4, hitting a pair of home runs. Moniak, as we mentioned, now with a 16-game hitting streak. That's the longest active streak in the big leagues. As Nimmo swings and pops it up, fouling out of play left side. 1 ball and 1 strike. And how about our old buddy Jonah Heim for the Braves? He's had a rough start to the season, but today he goes 2-for-4 with a homer, and he drives in 5 runs in that 11-6 Atlanta win. The set and the 1-1. Check swing, the pitch is outside. Did he go? No, says Marvin Hudson down at third. And the count now, 2 balls and 1 strike. Dodgers defeated the Cardinals 4-1, avoiding a series sweep. Dodgers now 21-13. Here's a little chopper off the mound. Herter comes off the mound, has it, and then flips to first in time to get Nimmo for the final out. Ball chopped right in front of the plate. But another threat goes by the boards here for Texas. No runs, a hit, two are left. And we'll go to the bottom of the fifth with it still being nothing-nothing on the Trajan Wealth Rangers Radio Network.
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9: Bottom half of the fifth inning, Rangers and Tigers, nothing-nothing. Middle third coming up here for Detroit. Jack Leiter has retired all 12 that he has faced. Fifth inning of our broadcast brought to you by Balcones. Discover Balcones Distilling, the original Texas whiskey. All right, here's Riley Green, who struck out in the second, but he's hitting the ball well right now. He's reached base safely in 14 consecutive games. Leiter's first pitch. Changeup misses just a little off the outside for ball one. Green, during his current on-base streak, batting .360 with an on-base percentage of .467. The 1-0. That just missed a little bit outside. Jack going back-to-back with the changeup. And he falls behind in the count here at 2-0.
10: Now, Green was Leiter's toughest at bat first time through. He saw seven pitches before striking out.
9: Here's the 2-0, and that's way inside. Jack lost the handle on the heater, and he's down in the count here at 3-0. You know, first time through the order, Jack threw strike one to all nine batters. Second time through the order, it's been ball one to the first four. And the 3-0 is outside ball four. So Green becomes the first base runner for Detroit. A four-pitch walk here to start the bottom of the fifth. He extends that on-base streak to 15 games, and that brings up Spencer Torkelson.
10: Yeah, he really didn't have to work too hard to do it. He just stood in the box and watched four pitches go by. Well, this is something that we've seen from Jack from time to time, just have little stretches where he loses command, but he's got to lock back in.
9: First pitch to Torkelson. That's taken for strike one. Fastball coming in at 98. Torkelson struck out in the second. He's 1-for-7 now in the series. Rangers playing to pull in the infield. Smith is up the middle here. Outfield, a slight pull shift. Leiter, a long hold, and now the pitch. And that's popped up foul out of play right side. Nothing in two, the count.
10: He's been really fastball heavy so far tonight. Almost 55% of Leiter's pitches have been that four-seam fastball. We haven't seen the cutter at all tonight.
9: And he threw his cutter quite a bit his last time out. A turn, a throw over to first, and Green with a jab step gets back safely. Jack threw that cutter 16 times in his most recent outing. The 0-2. And that ball hit high and deep out into left field. Duran going back, gets turned around, and it is gone. Spencer Torkelson gets a hold of an 0-2 slider, sends it up into the people to give Detroit a 2-0 lead.
10: Yeah, just a really poorly located pitch. It was a slider that caught the middle of the plate, barely above the belt. You know, hung that pitch. I don't care if it's 0-2, 3-0, 2-2, some count I've never heard of. That's the pitch that a big league hitter is going to be able to drive. And unfortunately for Leiter, it comes in a scoreless ball game that is no longer scoreless, and that's the first cities allowed, but a bad miss there from Leiter.
9: Well, he lost the perfect game with the walk to Green. Now he loses the no-hitter and the shutout on Torkelson's blast. Here's Kerry Carpenter now, left-handed hitting DH. And he'll look at a backdoor slider for strike one. Torkelson with his sixth home run, RBIs 13 and 14 on the season. Let's see if Leiter can regroup here. The one strike pitch, and that's foul back in our direction. That'll hit just above us. That one was headed basically right for you.
10: I'm still looking for redemption after the Target Field debacle last year where I wasn't paying attention.
9: That had a little smoke on it, that one.
10: Yeah, I'm ready.
9: Okay. I tell you what, that one comes back in here and you catch it, that'd get me fired up for the rest of this game. Swing and a miss now by Carpenter, and he strikes out on a good-looking change that time from Leiter. That's the first out here in the bottom of the fifth. Strikeout number 7 for Leiter tonight brings up Wenzel Perez. Hey, you know, the Golden Chicket is back. You can purchase a Golden Chicket for the Monday, May 11th game against the Arizona Diamondbacks. And if the Rangers win, you get a free ticket to the next home game. The streak continues until the Rangers lose at home. First pitch to Perez is outside and low, ball one. Every win equals another free ticket. 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That's C-H-I-C-K-E-T, Golden Chicket. The 1-0, swing and a foul that I think hit both Higashioka and the plate umpire Brennan Miller. So 1-1 to count to Perez, who grounded out to Smith, leading off the bottom of the third. 2-0, Tigers now with a lead after the home run by Spencer Torkelson. The 1-1, that ball driven to deep right field. On the move is McCutcheon. He dives, and he makes the catch! Andrew McCutcheon, running hard to his left, makes a diving catch, lands on the grass just before getting to the edge of the track. Terrific play by McCutcheon. Our Whataburger, what a play of the ball game, is the second out here in the bottom of the fifth.
10: Well, they got a really good jump off the bat. When you're able to go laterally, it's an easier read, and McCutcheon fully extended, doing his best Ezekiel Duran impersonation.
9: All right, here's Lee. And he swings and sends one high into the air, but foul and out of play down the right field line. 4-1. Zeke landed on the track. A little bit harder landing there. McCutcheon, the veteran, landed on the grass. A slightly softer landing. Nothing and one to Lee, who bounces this one foul up the third baseline. So 0-2 the count here. Lee struck out back in the third. Two out, nobody on. Tigers up 2-0. The 0-2. Swing and a miss. He tried to check, but he went around on that slider and strikes out for the final out in the innings. 8 strikeouts for Leiter through 5, but the Tigers get to him here in the fifth. Spencer Torkelson with a home run. We go to the sixth. Detroit up 2-0 on the Trajan Wealth Rangers Radio Network.
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0: Here's your KSST KRVA FM weather. Mostly clear through the night with lows in the upper 50s, a southwest wind around 10 miles an hour. Mostly sunny for Monday with highs near 80. Increasing clouds Monday night and not as cool, lows in the upper 60s. Mostly cloudy and mid-80s on Tuesday. Cloudy Tuesday night with scattered showers and storms, lows in the mid-60s. I'm meteorologist Matthew Harding on KSST and KRVA FM.
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23: Brad Herter still on the pitch with 2 2/3 innings under his belt. Tigers now leading 2-0 after Spencer Torkelson's two-run home run off of Jack Leiter in the bottom of the fifth. Two runs on just one hit for the Tigers, no runs on three hits for the Rangers. Herter facing McCutchen, Seager, and Young. And getting eight outs is something that Brant Herter did two outings ago. Getting nine outs, not something he's done this year, but he's done it quite a bit in his career. As McCutchen swings first pitch, lines one beyond the dive of McGonigal in a left center field, a base hit. So A.J. Hinch leaving Herter in so that he can face Seager, but it's the righty McCutchen who gets a leadoff single. This is probably Herter's last batter with former Rangers product Ricky Venasco warming in the Tigers' bullpen. Herter struck out Seager on a sweeper last time up. Corey 0 for 2 with a couple of strikeouts. First pitch. There's a breaking ball that sweeps over the outside corner for a strike. Herter. Set just below the letters. A one. Swing and a miss. Comes back with a sinker. Challenging Corey right down the middle. And the count's nothing and two. McCutchen leads off of first. Torkelson holding him on. 0-2 to Seager. And the pitch. Swing and a chopper to first. Torkelson's got it. He throws to second for one. On to first. In time, double play. Torkelson had a weight on it, but he was able to get it to McGonigal quickly enough, and then McGonigal back to the bag. So McCutchen's leadoff single erased. Herter's night is done. He goes 3 1/3. And that will bring us to a pitching change. Ricky Venasco coming in to face Josh Young. 2-0 Tigers in the top of the sixth on the Trajan Wealth Rangers Radio Network.
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23: Former Rangers draft pick Ricky Venasco on a pitch with two outs in the top of the sixth. Tigers leading 2-0. Grant Herter, an outstanding performance tonight, getting 3 1/3 innings of work out of the Tigers' bullpen. Ending his night with a 3-6-3 double playoff of Corey Seager's bat, erasing Andrew McCutchen's leadoff single. So here's Venasco, who never made the majors with the Rangers. Debuted with the Dodgers in 2024, then was traded to the Tigers. The first pitch into Josh Young misses for ball one. Venasco, after the 2024 season, signed a minor league deal with the Tigers. He was actually released last year, 1-0. That's a strike. But then he re-signed a new minor league contract a couple days later and was placed on the 60-day IL in the middle of the season. 1-1. Young chops one into the hole at short. Backhanded by McGonigal. Long throw to first. It's offline. It gets by the sprawling Torkelson and rolls towards the tarp where it dies on the warning track. It's picked up by Lee, but Young stays at first. We'll see if they give him a single or an error to McGonigal. A good throw gets Young. That was not a good throw. But with how horrible official scoring is these days, Josh Young probably should get a hit because McGonigal had to move a few steps, which seems to be the bar, which is why we should just get rid of errors. It's now, the dumbest stat in baseball these days.
9: It is a hit.
23: First pitch to Berger. Strike over the outside corner.
9: We've had this argument before.
23: Yeah, it's dumb. If you can't figure out how to score a hit or an error consistently, then what's the point?
9: I'll get people that know how to tell the difference.
23: Well, apparently no one in the world does. The 0-1. Swinging a tapper foul, third base side. Count nothing and two. And I'm not going to trade you to be the scorer because I need you here.
9: But I think we're both in agreement that that play should have been made. Therefore, there should have been an error.
23: Yeah, listen, I'm happy Josh gets a hit. It's more fun for us.
9: Yep.
23: I love it for Josh. But if I were to present this with any level of objectivity, that should not be a hit.
9: Yep.
23: 0-2 to Berger. 2-0 Tigers. Pitch. Swing and a miss. Fastball by him. Venasco, who earned the nickname Ricky Fuzzballs for his ability to throw the heat, with the strikeout on some heats as we go to the bottom of the sixth. 2-0 Tigers on the Trajan Wealth Rangers Radio Network.
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23: Hey, Rangers fans, our broadcast brought to you by Whataburger. It's tangy, it's crispy, it's crunchy. It's the Whataburger Bacon Steakhouse Double, and it's back for a limited time. 2-0, the Tigers leading the Rangers. Spencer Torkelson's two-run home run, the only offense tonight. Jack Leiter's allowed just one hit, and it was that two-run homer. It came after a leadoff walk, a momentary lapse for Leiter, who's been otherwise dominant this evening. 8 strikeouts through 5 innings. Jake Rogers, Kevin McGonigal, Matt Vierling do up 9-1-2 for Detroit. Wind up in the first pitch from Leiter. Fastball ripped in for a strike at 96. Pitch count not an issue at all for Jack. He's been incredibly efficient. Just 63 pitches through five innings. That was number 64. And here comes number 65. Swing and a miss, a changeup. Counts nothing in two. Rogers flied out to right his first time. Rogers calls time after quickly falling behind 0-2. Leiter steps into the windup. The 0-2. Swinging a foul back. Elevated a fastball, and Rogers able to spoil it off.
9: You know, you get Rogers and Tyler Alexander together, and they comprise half of a barbershop quartet.
23: Yeah.
9: Former teammates here in Detroit.
23: Yeah, they used to throw to each other. The 0-2 pitch. Breaking ball, line to center field. Carter racing in on the run. Dives, can't get it, gets by him. And it rolls towards the wall. Rogers hits second, motors to third. The relay throw is cut off. Rogers gets into third, standing up with a triple. And the number nine batter down to the count 0-2 with a leadoff three-bagger to begin the bottom of the sixth.
9: Well, Carter leaving his feet, so it's a gamble. Hoping that he can make the catch, and certainly hoping that if he doesn't, he can stop the ball, but it gets by him. I think that Ezekiel Duran was maybe just a little bit late or just jogging over towards center as that ball was going out there, so he had to really turn it on to get to that ball to make sure that it wasn't an inside the Parker.
23: Infield in for the Rangers. McGonigal the batter. First pitch, strike call. There's a changeup from Leiter. Counts nothing and one. Rogers continues to do damage against the Rangers. Way better than his career level of production. 0-1 to McGonigal. Swinging a broken bat flare down the left field line. Slicing and goes foul. So Leiter gets ahead 0-2. McGonigal breaks his bat. But this is a big-time strikeout chance for Leiter, with the Rangers trying to keep their deficit to just two runs.
9: Rogers is a below-average runner. What do you think that is for him in terms of career triples?
23: That's his seventh.
9: Well, that's exactly right.
23: Yeah.
9: You'd already looked it up.
23: I looked it up. Okay. I was wondering if it was maybe his first.
9: Same here. He had three triples back in 2021.
23: I guess in this ballpark, you know, it's possible. The 0-2 to McGonigal. Leiter kicks. Swinging a line drive, base hit into right field. That was so weakly hit off the end of the bat, but sometimes you don't need to hit it hard. McGonigal might have broken his bat again, but he was able to get the knock. Leiter went to the changeup after McGonigal was unable to do anything with the fastball. So the Tigers lead 3-0.
9: All three Detroit hits coming on an 0-2 pitch.
23: First pitch to Vierling, a swing and a miss. And we talked about this earlier, but Vierling has shown zero ability to connect with the fastball from Leiter. And I'll be honest, I'm a little surprised he didn't elevate the heater to McGonigal there, trying to get the strikeout. And instead, was unable to locate the changeup where he wanted. 0-1. That's high.

0: 1-1. Swing and a miss. Count 1-2 to Vierling. Hey, until Vierling shows that he can even foul off a fastball, that's what I'm throwing at.
1: Yeah, exactly.
0: He's seen just one non-fastball type pitch. Two, if you include the sinker, but that is a part of the fastball family. But just go back to the four-seamer. Hyder, long pause. 1-2. Fastball, strike three called. Vierling had no shot. So Leiter the strikeout. We've got one away in the bottom of the sixth. That brings up Cole Keith. That's the ninth strikeout for Leiter.
1: You know, sometimes baseball can be very complicated, very confusing, but in an instance like this, when a hitter, you can tell that the bat speed just isn't there, well, don't overthink it. Throw him the heat.
0: First pitch to Keith. Fastball fouled away.

0: 0-1. Chopper, third base side. Lider off the mound. Fields to the bare hand. Throws off balance to first. Berger the stretch. They get Keith. Really nice play by Lider with Young, the third baseman, shaded way off the line and behind the bag. That was Leiter's ball or nobody's ball. And Jack, the former second baseman, with a barehanded play belt high and a throw with his weight carrying him towards third for a big second out here in the bottom of the sixth.
1: Well, he had both of his feet under him, even though he was falling back slightly toward third base, but made a good throw after that barehand pickup.
0: It's Riley Green, first pitch. Strike call, changeup. Leiter's having a tough time getting that changeup down. That pitch was in the upper half. I don't think he's trying to do that. He left his changeup up just a bit to McGonigal on his RBI single earlier this inning. 0-1. Swinging a bouncer, foul, third base side. So Leiter one pitch away from his 10th strikeout of the game. 3-0 Tigers. Leiter has had flashes of dominance, largely dominant performance with a few blips on the radar. 0-2, fouled away. Swing a ground ball to second. Smith waits on it. Lobs to first. Inning over, but the Tigers had a run. A Jake Rogers leadoff triple. Cashed in on by a McGonigal RBI single. We go to the seventh. It's 3-0 Tigers on the Trajan Wealth Rangers Radio Network.
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3: 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So remember, don't, or else. Okay?
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2: We go to the seventh inning. Ricky Venasco, after getting an out in the sixth, on to start the seventh, facing Evan Carter, Ezekiel Duran, and Josh Smith. I think as far as lefties are concerned, the Tigers have one more out of their bullpen that they can go to. It's Emmanuel De Jesus. I don't know that they would love for him to pitch in a super high leverage spot, but they might have to go to him when the top of the order comes around. First pitch to Carter, a swing and a miss from Venasco. Swing and a miss pitch from Venasco, the changeup. It's 3-0 Tigers, 3 runs on 3 hits for Detroit, no runs, 5 hits for the Rangers. 0-1, strike at the top of the zone. Elevated fastball, count nothing and two. Venasco standing tall from the stretch. Kicks. Carter swings off the end of the bat. Slices one in the air to left. Green into the gap. Now back inward, makes the catch. One away. Let's pause for station identification on the Trajan Wealth Rangers Radio Network.
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2: So that brings up Ezekiel Duran. Right-handed hitting Duran is 0 for 2 with a couple of groundouts. First pitch, strike, hangs over the outside corner. A curveball from Venasco. Well, I mentioned Venasco was originally part of the Rangers organization. 0-1 misses. Count 1-1 to Duran. And he really climbed for the Rangers, but then had a torn meniscus in March of 2023 as Duran reaches for one and hits one down the left field line. Fair ball. It rolls into the corner. Zeke up to second. He stops there. He continues to swing the bat well. And in the top of the seventh, with the Rangers trailing 3-0, Duran delivers a one-out double.
4: Nice job just kind of reaching for that changeup, which was a bit away, and pulling it down the left field line. Zeke now, over his last 11 games, 11 for his last 32, 5 of those 11 hits double.
2: Here's Josh Smith. First pitch, downstairs. Smitty had a base knock last time, one of 6 hits for the Rangers. Venasco lifts and fires. Fastball swinging a miss. Count 1-1 to Smith. Degashioka on deck. The shortstop McGonigal is shaded towards the middle against Smith. But the first baseman Torkelson is off the line, not tugged to the line like he might be against some lefties. 1-1. Curveball low. Count 2-1. 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In the dirt. Count 3-1. Rangers trailing 3-0. A walk brings the tie and run to the plate. There's not action in the Tigers' bullpen, so if they have plans of De Jesus against the top of the order, not going to be here. 3-1. High ball 4. Venasco walks Smith. And that means the number 9 man, Kyle Higashioka, is batting as the tying run, with the Rangers trailing 3-0 in the top of the 7th. And I'd say Higgy's due for a homer. He had a home run at home in April. Why not add one on the road? As there is action now in the Tigers' bullpen, but it's the righty Kyle Finnegan. And Jake Rogers is going to slowly walk out to the mound to buy some time for Finnegan.
4: Well, let's see if the Rangers can punch through here. They had first and second, 2 out in the first, didn't score. First and second, 2 out in the fifth and didn't score. Got their leadoff batter on in the sixth and were not able to score. Now they have first and second, 1 out here in the seventh.

meeting on the mound is over. Higashioka in there with Durant at second, Smith at first. Vinasco, first pitch. And it's a strike over the inside corner, a fastball at 93 miles an hour. Vinasco doesn't have the heat that he once did. He used to throw in the high 90s. Now he's a low to mid-90s pitcher. The pitch hit on the ground to third, but foul wide of the bag, and the count's nothing and two.

0: 2-2. Swing and a tip foul. That was the changeup, and Higgy able to stay alive. The 0-2 pitch. That's low and away, and it gets by Rogers. Both runners advance. It didn't get to the backstop, but it kicked to the right of Rogers and nestled on the grass about 7 or 8 yards away from him. So that eliminates the conventional double play. That could be significant, and both guys now in scoring position. Counts 1-2 to Higgy. You'd imagine that Finnegan's going to be ready to come in after this batter if Hinch wants to go that way. 1-2. Outside. Masco yanked a fastball, so the count's 2-2. Swing a cue shot, first base side. Duran breaks home from third. He comes home and scores. Torkelson picks the ball up in fair territory, touches the bag, and Higashioka's retired. That ball might have gone foul had Torkelson.
1: I was thinking it would.
0: Yeah, but I think in a 3-run game, you take the out, and that's what Torkelson did. It also could have hit the bag, in which case, who knows what happened. So probably a smart play. Vanasco's going to stay in to face Nimmo with Smith at third, but it was an RBI ground out for Higgy. It's now 3-1, Tigers leading. First pitch, Nimmo takes, breaking ball that isn't able to sneak through the back door. It's 1-0. Breaking ball low. Count 2-0. Jock Peterson's moved into the on-deck circle with either Vanasco or Finnegan set to pitch after Nimmo's at bat. Either way, it's going to be a righty. 2-0. Nimmo off the end of the bat, fouls one to the left side and out of play. Fastball over the inside corner for a strike. Count 2-2.

0: 2-2. Swing and a miss. It was tipped but held onto by Rogers, and Vinasco the strikeout to end the inning. Rangers get a run, but that's it. So we go to the stretch. It's 3-1 Tigers on the Trajan Wealth Rangers Radio Network.
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0: Hey, Rangers fans, Captain's Kubota Bobblehead presents

0: little bit of bad luck in the sixth for Leiter. Gave up a leadoff triple to Jake Rogers when Evan Carter's diving attempt came up short and the ball got by him and rolled to the wall in center. And then Rogers scored on the Kevin McGonigal single. The Rangers got a run in the top of the seventh on an RBI ground off of Kyle Higashioka's bat. Ezekiel Duran had a one-out double. Duran moved to third on a wild pitch and then scored on that ground out. So that brings us to where we are right now. Jack Leiter trying to get through seven innings, and he's going to face the middle of the Tigers' order. It'll be Torkelson, Carpenter, and Perez. Jack trying to complete seven innings for the first time this year. He hasn't gotten an out in the seventh. The last time he went seven innings was his last start of last year, which was also the last time he had double-digit strikeouts. He struck out 10 Guardians over seven innings. So, Leiter. Finishes up his warm-up tosses. Jack has done a really nice job painting the plate tonight. 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So Leiter into the windup with 80 pitches under his belt. The first one to Torkelson. Swing and a miss. And he goes to the cutter. That might be the first cutter he's thrown all night.
1: I think it might be the fourth. The other ones
0: fourth,
1: have been quiet.
0: Yeah. Yeah, he threw three over the last inning. The 0-1. That's upstairs. He misses with another cutter.
1: He got Keith out on an 0-1 cutter in the sixth.
0: The 1-1. Swing a cue shot first base side, but it continues foul. So the count's 1-2 to Torkelson. That was a changeup. See if he stays away from the slider, which sped up the bat. Yeah, he threw that cutter to Keith. He threw one to Riley Green. And he threw one in the fifth inning as well. The 1-2 outside.
1: Not a pitch he's thrown a lot this year, but it's been an effective pitch for him.
0: Two balls and two strikes to Torkelson. Leiter. Glove behind the cap and the pitch. Foul back. Fastball at 97. Back into the wind, the 2-2. That's low. So the count's 3-2. I don't mean to beat a dead horse here. Has Torkelson shown any ability to hit the fastball?
1: Struck him out on that pitch in the second.
0: 3-2. Swing and a foul. There's the cutter. No. I wouldn't be upset if we just put old good number one down and let it rip. Full count. Payoff pitch. Swing and a miss. Oh, he went to the changeup, and he got the swing and miss, and he located the changeup down. When he's able to do that, it's a really tough pitch. He hasn't been able to do that tonight consistently. But there's the strikeout. It's the 10th for Leiter. Jack with his first double-digit strikeout performance of the year, and it's the third of his career. Struck out 10 Guardians in Arlington and struck out 10 Guardians in Cleveland. First pitch to Carpenter is looped over second into right field, a base hit. Just barely got some bat on a changeup over the outside corner and muscled it under the outfield grass. So we got a one-out single for Wenzel Perez. So it's the first time in Leiter's career he's had a double-digit strikeout performance against a team other than the Guardians. First pitch, that's high, ball one.

0: Niners set of the belts. The 1-0. Fastball high. And the count 2-0. Leiter about to throw his 93rd pitch. Here it comes to the switch hitting Perez. And that's inside 3-0. He misses with a cutter. Third time through, he's really decided to break out that tool, but it's unable to locate it. Perez swung 3-0 yesterday. The 3-0 here, and there's a strike that grabs the inside corner. Three balls, one strike. Carpenter leads off of first. And the delivery, swinging a grounder to first. Berger boots it. It rolls behind him. He picks it up, flips the Leiter, and it's just in time to get Perez. Could have been a double play ball to end the inning, but the Rangers at least get one out of it. Carpenter moves up to second. Tigers deciding whether or not they want to challenge. And they are opting not to. So, good job by Berger staying with it, even though the chance at a double play was lost. Jordan Teague's going to go out to the mound.
1: Yeah, no panic on the part of Berger getting back there, recovering, but more importantly, no assumption by Leiter that Berger was going to make the play cleanly from the outset. He got off the mound, got over there so that he was in position. Because Berger, once he picked that ball up, his only opportunity was an immediate flip to get the out. And in order to do that, Leiter needed to be on the bag, and he was.
0: Mound meeting over. No action, it doesn't appear, in the Rangers bullpen, although we don't have the world's greatest view.
1: I see someone's cap, but I don't see anybody throwing. There's a moving cap down there.
0: Leiter to Lee. The first pitch. How Yu Lee takes a cutter for a strike.
1: Ten strikeout night for Leiter. No one has struck out three times yet, but Lee, maybe.
0: The 0-1. Fouled away. A strikeout here would give Leiter a career high, 11 strikeouts. And he's ahead of Leo in two. And yeah, Lee really just hasn't shown any ability to compete with Leiter. But let's see what he does here. The 0-2, that's high. That's low. So two balls and two strikes to Lee. Another night game here at Comerica Park. National TV, the 2-2. Chopper right side, tough chance. Smith unable to get it as he reaches out to his left and it rolls into right field. Carpenter rounds 30, scores How Yu Lee. Puts the ball in play and makes something happen. Tigers lead 4-1.
1: Well, Lee has actually been pretty tough. He's been in scoring position. With that knock, he's now 4-for-12 in these spots. And Josh Smith moving to his left, couldn't quite come up with it. The ball off the outside of his glove as he tried to make a running and falling to his left stop of that ball.
0: Well, it's unfortunate because Jack Leiter got a double play ball that would have ended the inning, but the Rangers unable to convert, and Josh Smith unable to make that play. So Leiter walks off the mound with two outs in the seventh. 4-1, Tigers leading. Tyler Alexander on a pitch after this on the Trajan Wealth Rangers Radio Network.
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0: Former Tiger Tyler Alexander on the pitch as he gets set to face Jake Rogers. Time now for Aces Update, brought to you by Choctaw Casinos and Resorts, where the players play. Pittsburgh over Cincy, 1-0. Braxton Ashcraft, the Waco native, 7 2/3 scoreless. Pitched a gem, out-dueling Chase Burns of Cincy. So here's Alexander facing Rogers. First pitch, that's upstairs. Rogers had, I don't want to say a back-breaking triple, but with the Rangers trailing 2-0, Rogers' leadoff triple in the sixth inning. That was a real gut punch. Line drive to shallow center. Here he fists one in the air to right field. It drops for a hit. Lee races around second. He heads to third. Jake Rogers turns into pick-your-favorite offensive catcher whenever he plays the Rangers. Guy with a career OPS that might not be appropriate for kids of all ages. Coming into today, that number is 648, but against the Rangers, that OPS in his career is up near 1,000. And the Tigers have men at the corners with two outs for Kevin McGonigal, who had a weekly hit RBI single last time up. Alexander set. The kick in the lefty's first pitch. Strike over the inside corner. Well, defensive plays unmade a part of the story tonight, other than the two-run homer hit by Torkelson, which followed a walk. That was simply a pitch that was unmade. 0-1. Swing and a chopper over Berger down the right field line, base hit. Lee scores. Racing around to third is Rogers, and they're waving him home. Berger receives the cutoff, and Rogers is now caught off the third. The throw to third is late, and up to second goes McGonigal. Very poorly executed by the Rangers. Rogers was dead to rights, but the Rangers allowed him to get back to third.
1: Well, just an overall sinking feeling here in the seventh, given how well Jack Leiter pitched here today. For Leiter to leave, having given up 4 runs, and now for all of this to happen in the wake of that, got to shore up the defense.
0: Rangers bullpen's been outstanding at preventing inherited runners from scoring, but one scores here. It's 5-1 Tigers. First pitch to Vierling. Gulfs one in the air to shallow right center. Carter racing in. He dives. Can't get it. One run scores, and so does another. Vierling up to second. It's 7-1 Tigers.
1: So much just out of reach. Carter twice has made diving attempts to make a big defensive play. couldn't get the ball that Rodgers hit him the sixth that ended up going for a triple. And now here, potential out to end the inning on a ball that was not well hit at all.
0: Now, the Tigers have had runs on some poorly hit balls, and that's not a knock against them. You put the ball in play, things happen. Here's Keith. First pitch, back to the mound. Alexander's got it. Jogs to first, flips to Berger, inning over. Oh, a tough and frustrating inning for the Rangers. Defense letting him down there, and not Evan Carter. He did everything he could on that little bloop. Other chances that were potential outs unconverted. And we go to the eighth at 7-1 Tigers on the Trajan Wealth Rangers Radio Network.
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0: New pitcher for the Tigers, it's the righty Kyle Finnegan. New batter for the Rangers, replacing Andrew McCutchen, it's Alejandro Suda. We go to the eighth at 7-1 Tigers as we turn it over to Matt Hicks.
1: All right, thank you very much, Jared. And Finnegan, former closer for the Washington Nationals, native Texan out of Kingwood, Texas, and Texas State University. He had pitched portions of 6 seasons for Washington, breaking into the big leagues back in 2020. But coming over to Detroit last year. And he does have one save this season. Remember, Kenley Jansen is the closer for this ball club, but his last 2 times out, he's not done well. And Alejandro Osuna pinch hitting for Andrew McCutchen. Swings at the first offering and fouls it away for strike one. So Finnegan pitching now, the right-hander, and Osuna the lefty stick. Here comes the 0-1, swinging another foul ball, same spot up and off to our left, and the count nothing and two. Quickly, Finnegan on for the 16th time, has a .57 ERA, 1 win, 1 save. Just 9 hits allowed in 15 and two-thirds with 12 strikeouts, but he's walked 10. Well, the Rangers trailing here 7-1 can certainly afford to be patient. The two-strike pitch, that's down and in. So make it a ball and 2 strikes. Finnegan had a career-best 38 saves with the Nationals during his All-Star campaign back in 2024. From the stretch, the 1-2. Swing and a miss, he struck him out. Got him with a splitter. So one gone in the Ranger half of the eighth. And that brings up Corey Seager. Now that seventh inning, just a nightmare as things unravel, which really makes for a poor pitching line for Leiter compared to how well he really threw the ball here tonight. Seager 0 for 3 has struck out twice and hit into a double play. Finnegan's pitch is hit sharply on the ground right side. Diving for it, Lee can't get it. It is by him and out into right field. So Seager gets a hold of a first pitch splitter here. singles. And that will bring Josh Young to the plate. There's been a scoring change. Young originally credited with a single in the sixth. That's now been changed to a throwing error. A charge to Kevin McGonigle, the shortstop. So Young is officially 1-for-3 with that broken bat single in the first. Again, his hitting streak alive at 12 games. Finnegan kicks and deals. And the first pitch to Josh is in there for a strike. So Finnegan making his first appearance of this series. Straightens to the set. His back slightly turned to home plate. The 0-1. That's down. So make it one ball and one strike. Young 0-for-1 in his career against Finnegan. Jake Berger is on deck. The 1-1 cracked back up the middle, but hit slowly, and it's bobbled there by Lee, but he recovers, steps on second. The throw to first in time for the double play. Rangers might want to have this looked at, because if not, the inning is over. It seemed like Young was on the bag. Lee just squeezed his glove too soon, but he recovered, picked it up, and got the force. I think Young is safe at first. Rangers are definitely challenging this. And we're going to hear from the plate umpire, Brennan Miller, here. The crew chief, Marvin Hudson, ready to talk. Yeah, we'll hear from Hudson. Or maybe not.
14: Texas is challenging the whole play, out at second base and out at first base.
1: All right, so the Rangers are challenging both calls as Lee botched that ground ball, recovered, and stepped on the bag. Maybe Seager got there first. There's no question that Young is safe at first in my mind. And as we see the replay, indeed, he is safe at first. So this is not going to be the end of the top of the eighth inning. Lee definitely gets the force at second. So yep, we're going to have a runner at first with two men out.
15: This should take about 20 seconds.
1: Should. The Rangers got their first run in the top of the seventh, made it a 3-1 ball game, but they now trail 7-1. That run driven in by Kyle Higashioka, the first Ranger run of the day, brought to you by Kubota. And no word coming back yet from New York City. Finnegan allowed to take some warm-up tosses here. And here we go.
14: After review, the call at second base is confirmed. The runner is out. At first base, the runner is overturned to safe. Texas will retain the challenge.
1: That's some fans booing there, but Young will reach on the fielder's choice. So the inning continues here for Jake Berger. Berger is 0-for-3 tonight, but he's had success against Finnegan, lifetime 3-for-5. Rangers just in dire need of base runners, now down by 6. Finnegan ready, the kick and the pitch, and he misses low for ball 1. Finnegan, the 5th pitcher of the night for Detroit. Now this pitch is drilled out into center field, hit pretty well, but Vierling is there. And in deep and straightaway center, he makes the catch to retire Berger for the final out. No runs, there was a hit, one man left. We go to the bottom of the 8th, Rangers trail 7-1 on the Trajan Wealth Rangers Radio Network.
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1: Bottom half of the eighth inning, Tigers leading the Rangers 7-1. Hey, when the Rangers turn two, McDonald's owner-operators of North Texas, in conjunction with the Texas Rangers Baseball Foundation, will donate $1,000 to the Ronald McDonald Houses of Dallas and Fort Worth. Gavin Collier, the hard-throwing right-hander, coming in now for the Rangers, the 24-year-old who just made his big league debut not too long ago, on for the ninth time this season. And Collier, in 8 appearances and 6 1/3 innings, has not given up a run, allowing just 3 hits and 3 walks while striking out 5. His first pitch is a fastball at 95. It's in to Riley Green for strike 1. Green tonight has struck out, grounded out, walked, and scored a run. Collier always out of the stretch. He kicks and delivers. Oh, a nice backdoor sweeper there for a strike. And that'll make it nothing and 2. A 4-run, 5-hit bottom half of the 7th. Providing some separation here for the home side. This ball is hit high and deep down the left field line, but slicing foul. Into the seats. 342 down the left field line here at Comerica Park. And that one, depending upon had it stayed inside the line, may or may not have been home run distance. And it's close. Again, the 0-2. And a swing and a miss. And Collier gets him with the cutter. So one away here in the last half of the 8th. And that brings up Spencer Torkelson. Torkelson with the big blow here tonight, as he interrupted Leiter's bid for a no-hitter with a 2-run home run in the bottom of the 5th to give Detroit a 2-0 lead. Torkelson, his 6th home run this season. First pitch here. Collier misses away. Ball 1. So Leiter tonight, 6 2/3 innings, in which he is charged with 5 earned runs on 5 hits, 1 walk, and a career-high tying 10 strikeouts. Swing and a foul ball that comes straight back to make it 1-1. A specialty night tickets will get you a co-branded Power Rangers and Texas Rangers jersey coming up on Tuesday, May the 12th, when the Rangers host the Arizona Diamondbacks. And you can buy your specialty night ticket by going to rangers.com. Collier slings this one in for a strike, and that makes it 1-2. Terry Carpenter now on deck. Collier setting below the belt. Here comes the 1-2. Swing and ball fouled off as it rolls in front of the Rangers dugout. So we'll try again here at 1-2. Collier kicks and fires. This one lifted into the air down the right field line, but that too will sail into the seats. So the count remains. Tomorrow, an off day for the Rangers. Tuesday, the beginning of a 3-game series against the Yankees in New York. Jacob DeGrom on the mound for Texas on Tuesday. That's a 6:05 Central Time start. This pitch comes in high. And the count now at 2 balls and 2 strikes. And the Yankees have now announced their probable starting pitchers for that series. 2-2 pitch here. Collier deals high. 3-2 the count. The right-hander Elmer Rodriguez, who last week made his big league debut against the Rangers, will open up on Tuesday. Will Warren going Wednesday, and the lefty Ryan Weathers on Thursday. 3-2, swing and a foul tip caught by Higashioka. Torkelson is out on strikes. Another cutter there from Collier, so two down in the inning. And here's Terry Carpenter. Carpenter has struck out twice, but last time up singled. The single that started that four-run rally in the bottom of the seventh. So two out, nobody on. 7-1 Detroit. And the pitch at the top of the zone for a strike. Now, Carpenter, another one of those guys, Jared talking earlier about Jake Rogers, making some of his biggest numbers against the Rangers. Carpenter has also hit Texas well. This pitch is up in the count. One ball, one strike. 14 prior games against the Rangers, a .295 average. With three doubles, three triples, three home runs, and an OPS over 1,000. The 1-1 popped up foul, back out of play left side. So one ball, two strikes, the count here to Carpenter. Rangers in the ninth inning have Carter Duran Smith due up. And there is activity in the Detroit bullpen. The 1-2. And Collier misses away. So two balls and two strikes. Birch Smith getting loose right now. As Carpenter swings, fouls another one back. Collier trying to notch this final out here in the eighth inning. This was a game that Jack Leiter started and was perfect through four. The 2-2. Swing and yet another foul ball straight back to the screen, not far from Wenzel Perez in the on-deck circle. Alejandro Osuna, who pinch hit for Andrew McCutchen in the top half of this inning, remained in the game to play and left. Ezekiel Duran now in right. The 2-2 has popped up high in the air. Osuna coming over, but he'll pull up as this one drops into the seats. So Carpenter really battling here. So far, seven pitches, and he's still in the box. And the Rangers have had their chances here in the latter innings. Rangers have stranded five men on base over the last four frames. Again, Collier with a 2-2 pitch. And he'll miss a little up, a little outside with the cutter. And count runs full. Infield playing Carpenter to pull. And now the 3-2. And that's popped up. Right side of the infield. Smith coming onto the grass, so too Berger, and it's Smith who makes the catch to get Carpenter for the final out. So Collier retires the side in order. We head to the ninth. Rangers are down big here, 7-1 on the Trajan Wealth Rangers Radio Network.
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1: All right, top half of the ninth inning, Rangers trail 7-1. And the right-hander Burt Smith coming on here for Detroit. We saw him on Friday as he pitched the final two innings. Came on in the eighth of a tie ballgame and gave up back-to-back doubles to Jake Berger and Alejandro Osuna. And the Rangers would go on to win 5-4. Smith suffering the loss in that one. Smith on for the fifth time, 0-1 with a 2.45 ERA. In his four appearances, he's totaled 7 1/3 innings and recorded 11 strikeouts. So here we go. Evan Carter to get things started here. And this pitch just misses to Carter for ball one. And it looks like we've got some changes here. Zach Short, just called up today, is in at short. This pitch is in for a strike. And the count, one ball and one strike. Back Short had his contract selected from AAA Toledo, and the Tigers' option, Josh Young's brother, Jace Young, back to AAA. This pitch gets fouled back, and the count to Evan now at a ball and two strikes. McGonigal remains in the ballgame, though, to play at third. It's Colt Keith that's now out of the game for Detroit. Here's the 1-2, and that ball is lifted into the air, left field. Green is there waiting on it. Now a step into his right to make the play, and Carter flies out to Green for a second time tonight. Evan now 0 for 4, and that brings up Ezekiel Duran. That was the move the Tigers made today. Yesterday, the Tigers put relief pitcher Will Vest on the 15-day IL with inflammation in his pitching arm, his right forearm. Our injury update brought to you by Bailey and Gallion. Zeke doubled and scored his last time up, so 1 for 3 tonight. Smith fires inside for ball one. Right-handed pitcher, right-handed batter. And this one in there for a strike, so 1-1 to count to Duran. Duran not just getting hits and hitting the ball hard, but also drawing walks here over the last couple of weeks. This pitch is down, and the count, two balls and one strike. Coming into play today, Zeke's walk rate for the year at 9.6%. That is the average big league walk rate. So Zeke is average in that regard, which is a vast improvement. 2-1 is hit hard out into center field. Vierling coming in. He'll dive, roll, and make the catch. Matt Vierling with a terrific play to rob Ezekiel Duran of a base hit for the second out here in the top of the ninth. Well, a game like this where the Rangers have not made defensive plays or on a few occasions have not been able to make a spectacular play, the Tigers have been able to do that. Well, just a brilliant catch by Vierling. Rangers down to their final out. Here's Josh Smith. And he takes a pitch that's outside for ball one. Smitty's been on board twice tonight with a single and a walk in three trips. And he has now reached base safely in four of his last six plate appearances. He'll take this one, though, for a strike. And the count at 1-1.
14: The pitcher's called the strike. Batter's challenging.
1: Well, the Rangers have a challenge remaining. So Smitty taking the shot. Hoping to get an overturn. It's not going to happen.
14: That call is confirmed. Texas has one challenge remaining.
1: The pitch was just on the outside corner and just a little below the top of the zone. So one ball, one strike. That pitch is hit hard, but hooked foul down the right field line. And now the Rangers are down to their final strike. Many standing here on what has become another chilly evening in Detroit. There's a ball flared into left field. Green started back, coming on. He dives, and it's out of his glove. So that will be a base hit for Josh Smith. Green unable to make the spectacular catch, but in reality, he took himself out of the play by taking a step back off the crack of the bat.
3: Yeah, didn't have a good read. He did have the ball in his glove, but it popped out after he hit the turf. Almost ended up making a great play with an outstanding recovery, but the Rangers have another life.
1: So here's an at-bat for Kyle Higashioka, who looks at one low for ball one. So Smith now with two hits, the Rangers with seven hits on the evening, but continuing to trail here 7-1. Higashioka 0-for-2 with a walk and a run batted in. He swings and lifts this one foul, curling down the right field line. That'll make it over the screen into the seats. Squares the count here at one ball and one strike. 2026 season tickets are still available. You can enjoy benefits like pre-sales, seat guarantees, food and beverage discounts. 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Smith takes off. The pitch is high. So it's a ball, and Smith advances on defensive indifference. 2-1 now the count to Higashioka. The set by Smith and the pitch. Check swing. It's low. So 3-1 the count. If Higashioka can reach, Brandon Nimmo will get a chance to swing the stick here. Smith kicks and deals. Swing and a miss. Big rip taken on a cutter. And for a second time, the Rangers are down to their last strike. With two men out here, Josh Smith, the runner at second. Birch Smith, the pitcher, sets. And now delivers. And there's a chopper towards second. Lee takes the head high hop, sets and throws, and this one's over. The Tigers, who lost the opening game of the series, won last night, and they win tonight by the final of 7-1. We're back with your totals right after this on the Trajan Wealth Rangers Radio Network.
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2: All right, what started out as a promising evening certainly hit the skids in the middle to late frames, and the Rangers fall 7-1. So Texas winning only one of three in the series. The Rangers fall to 16-18 on the year, while the Tigers, with a victory, move over the 500 mark to 18-17. And here are your final totals. For Detroit, 7 runs, 8 hits, 1 error. They left just 2 men on base. For the Rangers, a run on 7 hits, no errors, and they left 8 on base. Brant Herter is the winning pitcher here tonight, as he improves to 4-0 on the season. Jack Leiter suffered the loss to fall to 1-3. Our game was played in 2 hours and 31 minutes before a crowd of 24,083, 24083, the attendance here tonight. Our player of the game is brought to you by Perimeter Global Logistics. 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And our player of the game here tonight will be Spencer Torkelson for his 2-run home run in the bottom half of the 5th inning. At the time, Jack Leiter was working on a no-hitter and a shutout, but Torkelson got a hold of an 0-2 slider and sent it over the wall in left field for his 6th home run of the season. Tigers would add a run in the 6th and 4 more in the 7th for this 7-1 triumph. Time to drive you to the next series, and that's brought to you by NTTA. The Rangers tonight will make their way to New York City. Tomorrow we'll have an off day in the Big Apple, and then Tuesday start a 3-game series against the Yankees. On the mound for the Rangers on Tuesday will be Jacob DeGrom. DeGrom 2-1 with a 2.01 earned run average. And on the mound for the Yankees, the man who made his big league debut this past week in Arlington against the Rangers, the right-hander Elmer Rodriguez. First pitch slated for 6:05 Central Time on Tuesday night, and our coverage on the Rangers Radio Network and the Rangers Sports Network will get underway at 5:30 on Tuesday evening. So 7-1 the final. Rangers fall. Stay tuned for our postgame show. It comes your way next, right here on the Trajan Wealth Rangers Radio Network.
3: 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He's got it.
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6: And Josh, you're going to?
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6: Right. 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
7: 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Why?
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1: 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Here's Jared Sandler.
12: Well, the Rangers and Tigers play the rubber game of a three-game series from Comerica Park. Jack Leiter versus the Tigers bullpen this evening. Tyler Holton got the start, faced three batters, and then A.J. Hinch went to a group of relievers led by Brant Herder, who did an outstanding job tonight and helped keep the game scoreless into the bottom of the fifth inning when Jack Leiter, who had been perfect through four, walked Riley Green on four pitches to begin the fifth, and then the next man up was Spencer Torkelson.
2: The 0-2. And that ball hit high and deep out into left field. Duran going back, gets turned around, and it is gone. Spencer Torkelson gets a hold of an 0-2 slider, sends it up into the people to give Detroit a 2-0 lead.
12: So Torkelson got the Tigers on the board, and then the Tigers were able to add in the sixth inning. Jake Rogers lined a ball to center field in front of Evan Carter. He tried to dive and make a play, but the ball got by him and went towards the wall in center field, so Rogers was able to triple, and the next man up was the young rookie stud, Kevin McGonigal. Leiter kicks. Swinging a line drive, base hit into right field. That was so weakly hit off the end of the bat, but sometimes you don't need to hit it hard. McGonigal might have broken his bat again, but he was able to get the knock. Leiter went to the changeup after McGonigal was unable to do anything with the fastball. So the Tigers lead 3-0. McGonigal with the RBI hit. The Rangers got a run in the top of the seventh when Kyle Higashioka's ground out scored Ezekiel Duran, who had doubled earlier in the inning. With the score 3-1 in the bottom of the seventh, the Tigers added a run when Hao Yu Lee's ground ball single got by Josh Smith and scored Kerry Carpenter. This after the Rangers misplayed a potential inning-ending double play. At that point, Tyler Alexander entered. He gave up a weakly hit single to Jake Rogers, and then another weakly hit base hit, a chopper that just trampolined over Jake Berger's head off of Kevin McGonigal's bat. That gave the Tigers a 5-1 lead, and the next man up was Matt Vierling. First pitch to Vierling. Golf swing in the air to shallow right center. Carter racing in. He dives, can't get it. One run scores, and so does another. Vierling up to second. It's 7-1 Tigers. And the Tigers would go on to win by that final score. So Detroit gets the win. They win the series and improved 18-17 on the year. And in Major League Baseball, best 12-3 at home. The Rangers fall to 16-18 with the loss, matching their season worst mark at 2 games under .500. Rangers are off tomorrow and then begin a 3-game series in the Bronx against the Yankees on Tuesday. Let's pause for station identification along the Trajan Wealth Rangers Radio Network.
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16: Here's your KSST KRVA FM weather. Mostly clear through the night with lows in the upper 50s, a southwest wind around 10 miles an hour. Mostly sunny for Monday with highs near 80. Increasing clouds Monday night and not as cool, lows in the upper 60s. Mostly cloudy and mid-80s on Tuesday. Cloudy Tuesday night with scattered showers and storms, lows in the mid-60s. I'm meteorologist Matthew Harding on KSST and KRVA FM.
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12: Rangers fall 7-1. Let's bring in Matt Hicks for our postgame two-top. And Hicksy, we can get into Jack Leiter, we can get into the Rangers' bats, but first I think the defense was a big part of the equation tonight, even though you look at the box score and you're not going to see an error for the Rangers, but there were a number of unmade plays that contributed to the 7-1 result tonight.
2: Yeah, no doubt about it, and the fact that the Rangers in that seventh inning were not able to get a hold of the ball that Lee hit, which could have gone for the final out in the inning. You had the bloop hit by Rogers that fell in, the play where McGonigal got the chopping hit into right field, and the Rangers had the possibility of getting the final out there, but didn't get Rogers in a rundown at third. He was able to make it back to the bag on the play. McGonigal advanced to second. So you could have had two different runners put out on that play. Just kind of nothing went right defensively for them there in the seventh inning. Now, at that point, you're already, you know, down 3-1 and 4-1 after the Lee hit. But still, all in all, you make a play there, and it's still a winnable ball game late. But all of that opened the door to Vierling's a two-run pop-up double that just fell in. And it's hard to knock Evan Carter and how well he's played in center field this year. He had two diving chances to make plays, but the Rogers ball fell in for a triple. That was in the sixth inning, and that turned into a run and couldn't quite come up with that pop-up from Vierling. By the way, Evan Carter ranks second in all of Major League Baseball in terms of defensive runs saved in center field. Only Pete Crow Armstrong of the Cubs is better. But in general, and Skip Schumacher referred to this, you know, during the pregame show today, and that's he can excuse some of the mistakes on hard-hit ground balls to infielders and plays that don't get made there. But when a pitcher gets a guy to pop it up, whether it's popping it up in the infield or popping it up in the outfield and there's a chance to make the play, you've got to make those plays. And then you also have to make the plays like we saw on the ball hit by McGonigal, where one or two runners are off the bag and could be caught, and the Rangers just did not make those plays.
12: You know, I think on the Howie Lee single, the disappointing thing is, you know, just not keeping the ball in the infield, right? You know, with Josh Smith,
2: exactly.
12: You might not get an out there, but you got to do whatever you can
2: for the time being.
12: Yeah, yeah. Give yourself a chance there, and you know, there are other things too. I think with Jack Leiter, he looked great. I think the runs after the two-run home run, I think he got a little bit of bad luck and some defense that let him down. The two-run home run, though, you got Spencer Torkelson 0-2, and you just drop a slider and play to his bat speed. I think that's a you know, people wonder how young pitchers can learn. I think that's an example. The walk to Henry Davis against the Pirates, a learning moment for Jack Leiter. I also think the way he went about the Spencer Torkelson at bat, a learning moment. You know, he hadn't shown any ability to hit the fastball, and then you speed his bat up with the slider, and then you're not able to locate it, kind of a double whammy there.
2: You wonder if he was maybe still upset at himself for issuing the four-pitch walk to Riley Green to start the inning. I mean, he was perfect through four innings. You can't get any better than that. He retired the first 12 batters he faced, striking out six of them, and then he walked Green on four pitches. So you wonder if that was in the back of his mind. He got ahead on the count to Torkelson, got him down on the count 0-2, and then threw that really bad slider. And, you know, you hate that for Jack to be able to make that one bad pitch and then to all of a sudden be down 2-0 when you were working on a perfect game. But here's a statistic that kind of jumps out at you tonight. Coming into the game, opponents were just 1-for-11 against Leiter when the at-bat ended on the 0-2 pitch, right? The count's 0-2, and then the next pitch

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0: All right.
1: 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Stats, and we'll wrap things up next on the Trajan Wealth Rangers Radio Network.
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11: Come along, R2. 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
1: Back in 2023, the Rangers with a loss fall to 2 games under .500, matching their worst mark so far this year. And they snap a streak of three straight series wins here at Comerica Park, and back-to-back series wins after taking both of their sets against the Tigers last year. Well, the Rangers fall by a score of 7-1. After winning on Friday, the Tigers take Saturday and Sunday to win the series. The Rangers off tomorrow and back at it on Tuesday from the Bronx with Jacob deGrom on the mound. And he's going to go up against Elmer Rodriguez, who faced the Rangers in his Major League debut the last time he took the hill back in Arlington. First pitch of that one will come across just past 6 o'clock in the Metroplex, 7 o'clock for those in New York who care to join us at Yankee Stadium. Eric Nadell will be back for that one. He never misses games near his old stomping grounds. And the Rangers try to get back on the winning path. Well, I want to thank Albert Dale and Al Rosenberg for engineering our series here in Detroit. For Jet Nelson and Dylan Moore back in the studio. For Matt Hicks and the voice of the Rangers, Eric Nadell, Jared Sandler, thanking you for being with us. Again, the Tigers over the Rangers 7-1. We'll talk to you with our coverage beginning at 5:30 on Tuesday from Yankee Stadium. Until then, so long, everybody.
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2: The Sulphur Springs Lady Cats softball team will play Prosper Richland in a best-of-three regional semifinal series at 6:30 p.m. Wednesday, Thursday, and Friday, if necessary, at Caddo Mills. KSST will broadcast the game Wednesday night. Last Thursday evening, the Lady Cats blasted five home runs in a 16-1 thrashing of Athens, wrapping up a two-game sweep of the best-of-three area-round playoff series. Claire Thompson hit two home runs, and Addie Woodall, Hannah Speed, and Shaylee Frittle also homered for the Lady Cats. The Wildcats baseball team came from behind to down the Caddo Mills Foxes 3-2 in nine innings Friday night and sweep their best-of-three by-district series in two games. In a game heard on KSST, Corbin Argenbright pitched eight strong innings and Alex Whittle earned a save by pitching a perfect ninth. Argenbright drove in Deacon Carpenter and Jackson Virgil with the tying runs in the sixth inning. Mason Davis drove in Ryan Carr with the winning run in the top of the ninth. The Wildcats beat Caddo Mills 3-0 on Wednesday night and now have 20 wins, 9 losses, and 2 ties for the season. They'll play the winner of the Lindale-Longview-Pine Tree Series in the area round of the playoffs. 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

0: Here's your KSST KRVA FM weather. Mostly clear through the night with lows in the upper 50s, a southwest wind around 10 miles an hour. Mostly sunny for Monday with highs near 80, increasing clouds Monday night and not as cool, lows in the upper 60s. Mostly cloudy in mid-80s on Tuesday. Cloudy Tuesday night with scattered showers and storms, lows in the mid-60s. I'm meteorologist Matthew Harding on KSST.
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2: The Sulphur Springs Lady Cats basketball team will have a new head coach next season. Tony Henry has been hired to lead the Lady Cats program. Henry was the head coach of the Clarksville girls team last season. The Lady Tigers went 25-6 at the 2A level and won two playoff games. Henry, a Commerce native, has 12 years of experience in education. He has also served in the Commerce ISD, the Cooper ISD, and the Sulphur Springs ISD, and has experience as a teacher and assistant principal in addition to his coaching experience. Henry will succeed Kevin Tanton, who served as the Lady Cats interim head coach last season and led them to a 19-16 record and playoff victories against Caddo Mills and Lindale. For the fourth straight year, the Sulphur Springs Lady Cats golf team is headed to the state tournament. It'll be Monday and Tuesday of next week, May 4th and 5th, at the Legends Country Club in Kingsland, located in the Hill Country northwest of Austin. Members of the team are Evelyn Birdsong, Josie Perkins, Ramsey Reagan, Ryan Reagan, and Sarah Washburn. The Wildcat Boys golf team plays 5th at the State Boys Tournament, April 27th and 28th. For nearly 100 years, Alcoholics Anonymous has helped millions of people who want to stop drinking. 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KSST News.
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0: Here's your KSST KRVA FM weather. Mostly clear through the night with lows in the upper 50s, a southwest wind around 10 miles an hour. Mostly sunny for Monday with highs near 80. Increasing clouds Monday night and not as cool, lows in the upper 60s. Mostly cloudy and mid-80s on Tuesday. Cloudy Tuesday night with scattered showers and storms, lows in the mid-60s. I'm meteorologist Matthew Harding on KSST.
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2: The Sulphur Springs Wildcats came from behind to down the Caddo Mills Foxes 3-2 in 9 innings Friday and sweep their best of 3 by district series in 2 games. The game was heard on KSST. The Wildcats trailed 2-0 going to the 6th inning with one out. Deacon Carpenter singled, stole second, and then stole third. Jackson Virgil walked and stole second. Corbin Argenbright then drilled a single to left field, scoring Carpenter from third and Virgil from second with an elusive slide on a close play at home plate. The game went to extra innings, and in the 9th, Ryan Carr led off with a single. Cesar Mondragon butted him to second, and with 2 out, Mason Davis drove Carr in with a single. Argenbright pitched the first 8 innings for the Wildcats in a duel with Caddo Mills pitcher Jayton Mulkey. Argenbright gave up 2 runs, scattered 6 hits, struck out 6, and walked 3 to win his 5th game. Alex Whittle came in to pitch the bottom of the 9th and set the Foxes down in order, striking out the last 2 hitters. The Wildcats beat Caddo Mills 3-0 on Wednesday night and are now 29-2 for the season. They'll play the winner of the Lindale-Longview Pine Tree Series in the area round of the playoffs. Feed the Children is committed to ending childhood hunger. 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
1: Here's your KSST KRVA FM weather. Mostly clear through the night with lows in the upper 50s, a southwest wind around 10 miles an hour. Mostly sunny for Monday with highs near 80, increasing clouds Monday night and not as cool, lows in the upper 60s. Mostly cloudy and mid-80s on Tuesday. Cloudy Tuesday night with scattered showers and storms, lows in the mid-60s. I'm meteorologist Matthew Harding on KSST.
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3: Well, we all better get ready for a major traffic snafu, as the Texas Department of Transportation have announced the upcoming closure of the State Highway 154 Broadway Bridge in Hopkins County. The project scheduled to begin June 1st, and the Broadway Bridge will be closed completely for 21 days under a proposed 24-hour work schedule. They'll work on resurfacing the bridge deck and the approaching roadways, and to provide advance notice to motorists, other than me telling you, barricades will be set in place on or around May 1st to alert drivers that the closure is upcoming within a month. TxDOT always urging drivers to exercise caution and to find an alternate route. Depending on which way you're going, that's going to be the Bill Bradford Underpass or the League Street Overpass. Broadway Bridge reconstruction is just one of seven locations awarded under a contract to THK Construction. They'll be doing other work on six other locations across Hopkins and Franklin counties. The total contract, almost $2.3 million. Hopefully they'll make quick work of what's absolutely the most congested intersection in Hopkins County. Again, the construction project is supposed to start June 1st and supposedly will take 21 days.
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0: 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Young again. Oh, okay, I see. Correction, singing will make you feel young again.
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1: Here's your KSST KRVA FM weather. Mostly clear through the night with lows in the upper 50s, a southwest wind around 10 miles an hour. Mostly sunny for Monday with highs near 80. Increasing clouds Monday night and not as cool, lows in the upper 60s. Mostly cloudy and mid-80s on Tuesday. Cloudy Tuesday night with scattered showers and storms, lows in the mid-60s. I'm meteorologist Matthew Harding on KSST.
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2: 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It appears by its own numbers, the U.S. government seems insolvent. It's reported that the Treasury shows about $6 trillion in assets and over $47 trillion in liabilities. Add it all up, and it looks like the U.S. owes more than $130 trillion it doesn't have. 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
6: Camp Mystic announced it will not reopen for the upcoming summer season, citing the ongoing grief of families and continuing investigations into last year's tragedy at the longtime Hill Country Camp. Previously, the camp had planned a partial reopening, but this was met with significant backlash from the public and families. In a statement released this week, camp leadership said the decision was made after careful consideration of the emotional toll still felt by campers, staff, and the broader community. The camp, which has operated for decades, has been at the center of scrutiny since the incident last year. While officials have not released full details publicly, multiple investigations remain active, including reviews by state authorities and independent safety experts. Local leaders in Kerr County acknowledge the camp's deep ties to the area and said its absence will be felt both emotionally and economically. Summer camps in the region typically draw hundreds of families and seasonal staff, contributing significantly to local businesses. Camp Mystic officials did not provide a timeline for reopening, but indicated they are cooperating fully with investigators and reviewing internal policies and safety procedures. As the investigations continue, families impacted by the tragedy say their focus remains on remembrance and accountability, underscoring the lasting impact of the events that led to the camp's closure this summer.
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1: Here's your KSST KRVA FM weather. Mostly clear through the night with lows in the upper 50s, a southwest wind around 10 miles an hour. Mostly sunny for Monday with highs near 80. Increasing clouds Monday night and not as cool, lows in the upper 60s. Mostly cloudy and mid-80s on Tuesday. Cloudy Tuesday night with scattered showers and storms, lows in the mid-60s. I'm meteorologist Matthew Harding on KSST.
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1: Here's your KSST KRVA FM weather. Mostly clear through the night with lows in the upper 50s, a southwest wind around 10 miles an hour. Mostly sunny for Monday with highs near 80. Increasing clouds Monday night and not as cool, lows in the upper 60s. Mostly cloudy in mid-80s on Tuesday. Cloudy Tuesday night with scattered showers and storms, lows in the mid-60s. I'm meteorologist Matthew Harding on KSST.
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8: Here's a look at work planned in the district for the week starting May 4th, 2026. These schedules are subject to change due to weather conditions, equipment failure, or other unforeseen issues. Motorists are advised to remain alert and pay special attention to all signs, barricades, and traffic controls, and reduce their speed as they approach and travel through work zones. They should also avoid distractions such as cell phones, eating, drinking, or car audio or navigation systems. The Sulphur Springs area includes both Hopkins and Franklin counties. In Hopkins County on State Highway 19 from Interstate 30 to Raines County line, crews will be installing mailboxes and working on miscellaneous work items. In Franklin County on FM 21 from State Highway 37 to Titus County line, crews will be rehabbing the existing road. Watch for temporary traffic signals within the work area. Expect slower moving traffic. In Hopkins County on State Highway 19 and State Highway 11, crews will be working on the pavement joints in the intersection. There will be daily lane closures during their repair process. In Hopkins County on Broadway Bridge at Interstate 30 beginning June 1st, the bridge will be closed to through traffic for 21 days. During this closure, the bridge deck will be resurfaced and allowed to cure before being reopened to traffic. Please drive carefully through work.
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1: Here's your KSST KRVA FM weather. Mostly clear through the night with lows in the upper 50s, a southwest wind around 10 miles an hour. Mostly sunny for Monday with highs near 80. Increasing clouds Monday night and not as cool, lows in the upper 60s. Mostly cloudy and mid-80s on Tuesday. Cloudy Tuesday night with scattered showers and storms, lows in the mid-60s. I'm meteorologist Matthew Harding on KSST.
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3: With an Ag Minute, I'm Chelsea Wade. Reaction is coming in to the vote by the U.S. House to pass the long-awaited farm bill. We get more from TSN's Stephen Pickering.
4: Texas Ag Commissioner Sid Miller says it's a major win for American agriculture and sends a clear message that Washington is finally

0: listening to our farmers. He also says the Senate must act swiftly to send a strong final farm bill to President Trump. Texas Congressman August Pfluger says the farm bill is a major victory for the West Texas agriculture community and locks in several key provisions that he fought for. And the president of the National Association of Wheat Growers says the bill delivers meaningful improvements that will provide certainty for farmers and expand market opportunities, and includes provisions to make sure that America's wheat farmers can remain resilient and globally competitive. Stephen Pickering, TSN News.
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1: So early.
0: Yes, it is. 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

0: Farm Bill Action. I'm Jessica Domel with Washington Ag Watch on the Texas Farm Bureau Radio Network. The Farm Bill has cleared the U.S. House of Representatives. The Food, Farm, and National Security Act of 2026 passed the House in a 224-220 vote Thursday. We met with House Agriculture Committee Chair Glenn G.T. Thompson Wednesday in the nation's capital.
1: This is a bill that we wrote not in Washington, but around the countryside, in pastures and barnyards and tool sheds. 43 different states, one territory, probably over 160 listening sessions at this point.
0: At one point Wednesday afternoon, whether the bill would make it to the floor for a vote was in doubt, as House Speaker Mike Johnson told reporters a little more time was needed for negotiations on various provisions. But lawmakers on the floor worked for hours to put the bill back on track for a Thursday vote where it passed. The legislation garnered the support of 26 of the 37 members of the Texas delegation in the U.S. House of Representatives. All 24 House Republicans from Texas and two Democrats, Representatives Henry Cuellar and Vicente Gonzalez, voted in favor of the bill. Ryan Yates from the American Farm Bureau Federation said the bill addresses parts of the Farm Bill that were not included in H.R. 1 or the One Big Beautiful Bill Act.
2: While Congress did make some significant improvements to the Farm Bill in terms of Title I commodity programs, Title 11 crop insurance, conservation, it is a large comprehensive bill and they've got to get the rest of the bill done. There are important improvements throughout Farm Bill 2.0. We are operating under a Farm Bill that was last written in 2018. We all know the world looks a lot different today, and it is beyond time to get the job done.
0: We now await the Senate Ag Committee's Farm Bill draft or framework. For the Texas Farm Bureau Radio Network, I'm Jessica Domel.
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4: 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Singers Lance Bass and Randy Travis share a birthday today. Roughly 9 out of 10 backyard gardens this season will have some variety of tomato, making it the most popular garden vegetable, or fruit if you prefer. But the native of South America can be a challenge for gardeners in the more northern climes. Most varieties won't grow with vigor until nighttime temperatures are above 60 degrees, so getting a jump on the season by planting early won't be of much help. 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Names they recommend may be of the subarctic tomato series, some of which can produce fruit just 42 days after transplanting. That's your Old Farmer's Almanac Radio Report. 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

0: From the Texas State Network, welcome to Texas in the Morning. Coming up,
1: I'm Chris Fox. Are state laws designed to ensure camp safety leading to their closure? One state lawmaker claims it.
0: And it's good news, bad news, and potentially worse news for Texas hemp retailers.
2: Well, most of this week will be pretty dry across the western parts of the state, but some severe storms for some east. I'm meteorologist Dan Brunoff. Your forecast coming up.
0: Later, Mike Rogers has the other side of the news. Adam C. is at the TSN Sports Desk. Good Monday morning. I'm Kristen Yates. Leading our news this morning, airlines like Texas-based Southwest and American are scrambling to help those passengers left stranded by the weekend failure of the bargain air carrier Spirit.
3: The experience is terrible.
4: Saturday morning, Spirit went belly up with its final flight landing at DFW Airport, leaving passengers with no way to continue their trips without help from other airlines like Frontier, Southwest, American, and others. They are introducing rescue fares and support programs to help not only passengers but displaced employees too. Southwest, for one, is offering flat rate capped rescue fares on routes where they overlap with Spirit. American has also implemented rescue fares on overlapping routes and is providing transportation for Spirit employees. Others offering help include United, Delta, and JetBlue. Kurt Lewis, TSN News.
0: The state's new summer camp safety laws may lead to the closing of hundreds of camps over Texas. That's according to one state lawmaker who's asking Governor Abbott to call the state legislature back to Austin to deal with it.
1: State Rep Wes Verdell's district includes Camp Mystic and many others. He claims over 100 camps have reached out to him to let him know they can't afford the upgrades needed under the new state laws. He said some have been quoted between $2 and $3 million. One example, in the Heavens 27 Camp Safety Act, youth camps are required to install end-to-end fiber optic broadband internet. Verdell said in a letter to Governor Abbott that if left unaddressed, these issues will inadvertently harm the very families and children we sought to protect. In Austin, Chris Fox, TSN News.
0: Well, thanks to a Travis County judge, it is still legal for Texas stores to sell smokable hemp, but that is expected to change soon. Judge Daniela DeSeta Lytle issued a temporary injunction and extending the pause on new state rules that would ban the sale of smokable hemp. That injunction also blocks the state from raising license fees from $150 to $5,000. It's a win for the Texas Hemp Business Council, but a short-lived one, according to their attorney.
5: You can sell your product until the state of Texas files its appeal, then immediately stop. Do not sell after that appeal comes in.
0: The injunction goes away the moment the state appeals the decision, and in perhaps a sign of things to come, the Texas Supreme Court ruled against hemp store owners in another case, saying the lower court does not have the authority to block the state's rules. Texas lawmakers will be getting a funding request from Texas A&M AgriLife Extension.
6: AgriLife Extension is an agency of the Texas A&M system. During a Board of Regents budget presentation, Director Rick Avery was asked about having to spend almost $8 million in reserves to make up for lost federal money to pay for 80 full-time equivalent employees.
7: You know, moving forward, planning for us to improve our position, that will include an ask of the legislature in the upcoming legislative session to help us with our capacity, with our positions, and funding those.
6: That led to a follow-up question from the chairman of the region's budget committee, David Baggett of Houston.
8: But with our current position and the numbers we're seeing here, we still can fulfill our mission with current funding?
7: We're working on it.
6: Avery thanked county governments around the state for providing office space and other in-kind support for extension programs. Bill Oliver, TSN News.
0: It took 334 days for a new Texas congressman to be seated following a vacancy, and he personally wants to make sure that never happens again.
9: Houston Democrat Sylvester Turner died March 5th of last year. Governor Abbott did not call for a special election until November 4th, and that ended in a runoff that took place January 31st. Christian Menefee, who now represents the 18th Congressional District, a Democratic stronghold, has written a bill that would give states 6 months to fill vacancies. He said we should never have taxation without representation.
10: The governor played political games with our representation. Every community should have a voice in Congress. It doesn't matter what party it's from.
9: Texas law says special elections must be held as soon as practicable. He says Abbott has called special elections for vacancies for Republican seats very quickly and that the same urgency should apply for a Democratic seat. Barbara Schwartz, TSN News.
0: A Texas congressman files a bill that could affect the profits of utility companies. Greg Kazar says the Lowering Utility Bills Act would give federal regulators the authority to set reasonable rates of return for electricity companies.
3: You should not pay more in your utility bills so that a corporation can make absurdly large profits that they would never be able to make in another business.
0: He says the American Economic Liberties Project estimated the bill would save the average family about $500 per year. As Six Flags Over Texas heads into its summer season this month, we caught up with our park president, Pete Carmichael, about what visitors may expect to see this summer, particularly at Six Flags Hurricane Harbor as it reopens on May 16th.
11: New slides, new family areas, new children areas, new cabanas. We even have double-deck cabanas, you know, so they can get a nice view, you know, within a private viewing area. And so it just represents, you know, the latest phase of several, you know, where we've been dedicated to investing in our park and making amazing and new beautiful experiences for our guests.
0: He says they're prepared to welcome international visitors for the FIFA World Cup as well. The park is built to handle large crowds, especially with recent improvements and upgrades. The Savannah Bananas drew a record 102,000 fans to College Station and Kyle Field over the weekend for their biggest game ever, turning Texas A&M's football stadium into a packed party with their signature high-energy show of tricks, dances, and fast-paced rules. The Texas tailgaters edged the Bananas out 4-3 in a close thriller. Still to come.
2: Got a pretty strong cold front heading into the state this week, but when and will it produce any severe weather? Meteorologist Dan Bruno. Weather's next.
0: When Texas in the Morning continues.
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1: 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There does not seem to be a menu prepared for Saltillo. 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Sulphur Bluff, Sloppy Joe's, green beans, fries, pickles, fruit, milk. Yantis says no school on Mondays at Yantis. 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
0: It's yet another new day in Hopkins County, and we're all sharing the KSST airwaves this morning. I'm John Mark Dempsey. Monday morning, May 4th, it's Intergalactic Star Wars Day. May the Force be with you. Today's factoid, the typical American will spend an average of 6 months during his lifetime waiting at red lights. Just 6 months? Birthdays.
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0: Born May 4th, 1874, Dr. Frank Conrad, the engineer who put the first broadcast radio station on the air in 1920, KDKA in Pittsburgh. Thank you, Dr. Conrad.

0: Randy Travis is 67 today. This day in history, May 4th, 1626, for an estimated $24 in trinkets, Native Americans sell some land to European settlers. Today we call it Manhattan. And our thought for the day is from Audrey Hepburn, whose birthday was May 4th. For beautiful eyes, look for the good in others. For beautiful lips, speak only words of kindness. And for poise, walk with the knowledge that you are never alone. Well, make it a good one, and thanks for sitting in with us on KSST.
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0: Here's your KSST KRVA FM weather. Little windy today and our afternoon high going up to about 80 with high pressure overhead. We'll be getting sunshine. Overnight, some clouds and upper 60s, still gusty, and then breezy on Tuesday. A little bit more cloud cover, and we're hitting the mid-80s. Cooler and maybe some showers Wednesday. I'm meteorologist Steve Hamilton on KSST and KRVA-FM.
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5: More than 1,500 Lions are set to graduate at East Texas A&M University on several different commencement ceremonies, May 8th and 9th. 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In total, 1,586 students will receive degrees across the five different ceremonies. The age of the youngest graduate, 18. The oldest graduate, 73. There will be 36 states represented out of those graduates and 15 different countries. Almost 40% of the graduates during this ceremony cycle are first-generation graduates. There are also 669 students graduating with academic distinction. Attending the graduation in person is by invitation only, so you'll need to make arrangements with your favorite graduate, but all ceremonies will be live-streamed on YouTube, and the links for all of those will be available closer to the ceremony dates. Graduation weekend coming up over in Commerce at East Texas A&M University. It all happens May 8th and 9th. The Sulphur Springs City Council already posting their upcoming agenda for their May 5th regular meeting of the City Council. The public portion of the meeting getting underway at 7 p.m. at City Hall, 201 North Davis Street. Several ordinances on the agenda, one regarding zoning districts for tattoo and body piercing parlors. Another one addressing mobile food units and mobile food vendor courts. That would have to do with those food trucks and where they can gather up and park. The City Council will also take a look at the election results for the two places on the Sulphur Springs City Council to see if a runoff is required for either of those places. The council will also consider a replatting of the Stone Creek Phase 1A neighborhood for National Development LLC, as they want to build some model homes in that neighborhood. But before everything gets started on the public portion of the City Council meeting, Council will meet in an executive session starting at 6 p.m. to have consultation with their attorney regarding some pending or contemplated litigation, one against the City of Sulphur Springs from the Luminant Mining Company, and the other a lawsuit from Jack Curtis against the City of Sulphur Springs, as well as City Manager Mark Maxwell and each of the City Council members named individually in that lawsuit. The Council will also discuss in executive session personnel matters specifically in regard to the City Attorney, as well as discussion and deliberations regarding economic development status and negotiations. That's for the Thermo property. That executive session getting started at 6 p.m., and as they have a lot on that agenda, hopefully they'll get that wrapped up before the 7 p.m. start time of the public portion of the Sulphur Springs City Council meeting. It happens Tuesday, May 5th at City Hall.
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8: 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Visitation with the family will be from 1 to 2 p.m. same day. Interment will follow in Rockdale Cemetery.
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8: Father's Day Car Show coming up June 20th, starting at 8 a.m. It's going to be over at First Baptist Church, and as always, no loud music and no revving those engines. 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The newly formed East Texas Dairy Goat Association, my oh my, sponsored by Texas Mini Milkers. There's going to be an Armed Forces Day fly-in over in Greenville at the Greenville, Texas Municipal Airport. Might be worth the trip to going over there if you're an enthusiast of classic warplanes. It's happening Saturday, May 16th, starting at 9 a.m. at Majors Field.
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11: New rules out of Florida are putting a spotlight on the seriousness of screwworm. More in a moment. 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
11: Florida has announced a new emergency rule restricting animal imports from South Texas because of the threat of New World screwworm. Texas Ag Commissioner Sid Miller doesn't think this will have a big impact on the Lone Star State.
13: Anytime you ship animals out of state, you have to get a veterinary certificate of inspection, or more commonly known as a health certificate. There's about 12 counties. If you're shipping out of those 12 South Texas counties, they want the health certificate, but they want also an inspection for screwworm infestation. Of course, if a veterinarian gives you a health certificate and you've got screwworms, you know, I don't think he's going to pass that they're healthy. So it's more of a statement to Texas that they're wary of animals coming out of South. And I don't blame them. I mean, that makes perfect sense. You know, do a little closer look if they're coming from these 12 counties is basically all it says. It doesn't stop them from coming in, but I'm encouraging the USDA to go back and use their proven research. It was USDA research, USDA application, released fly bait, kill 95% of the flies. Why don't we do that? It makes too much sense. But no, they're gonna risk a $30 billion livestock industry plus domestic pets and wildlife and human infections, everything else that comes along with it. So the Florida Declaration is just kind of belt and suspenders for Florida. Really doesn't have a lot of effect on us. You have to have those animals inspected before they leave the state anyway.
11: Next time on Shoot the Bull.
13: I think it needs to be investigated. Finally, hopefully we'll get to the bottom of this.
11: I'm Chelsea Wade, TSN News.
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0: Mesa News. I'm Kristen Yates. Our top story, airlines like Texas-based Southwest and American are scrambling to help those passengers now left stranded by the weekend dissolution of Spirit Airlines.
1: The experience is terrible.
2: Saturday morning, Spirit went belly up with its final flight landing at DFW Airport, leaving passengers with no way to continue their trips without help from other airlines like Frontier, Southwest, American, and others. They are introducing rescue fares and support programs to help not only passengers, but displaced employees, too. Southwest, for one, is offering flat-rate capped rescue fares on routes where they overlap with Spirit. American has also implemented rescue fares on overlapping routes and is providing transportation for Spirit employees. Others offering help include United, Delta, and JetBlue. Kurt Lewis, TSN News.
0: Well, it's good news, bad news, and potentially worse news for Texas hemp retailers hoping to continue selling their smokable products.
3: The good news for hemp vendors, a Travis County judge issued a temporary injunction allowing them to continue to sell smokable hemp products. She also halted the licensing fee hike from $150 to $5,000. The victory is expected to be short-lived, though. Attorney David Sergey represents the hemp vendors.
4: Under state law, as soon as the state appeals from this decision, that injunction will go away and we have to go to the 15th Court of Appeals.
3: Meaning the state rules would at least temporarily go back in place. Also, and perhaps a signal of how they would rule in this case in the future, the Texas Supreme Court ruled in another hemp-related case that lower courts exceeded their authority in blocking the state's hemp rules. In Austin, Chris Fox, TSN News.
0: Texas state lawmakers will be getting a funding request from the A&M AgriLife Extension.
5: AgriLife Extension is an agency of the Texas A&M system. During a Board of Regents budget presentation, Director Rick Avery was asked about having to spend almost $8 million in reserves to make up for lost federal money to pay for 80 full-time equivalent employees.
6: You know, moving forward, planning for us to improve our position, that will include an ask of the legislature in the upcoming legislative session to help us with our capacity with our positions and funding those.
5: That led to a follow-up question from the chairman of the region's budget committee, David Baggett of Houston.
7: But with our current position and the numbers we're seeing here, we still can fulfill our mission with current funding.
6: We're working on it.
5: Avery thanked county governments around the state for providing office space and other in-kind support for extension programs. Bill Oliver, TSN News.
0: The Savannah Bananas drew a record 102,000 fans to College Station over the weekend for their biggest game ever. They were edged out 4-3 in a close game. This is TSN News.
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0: 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There does not seem to be a menu prepared for Saltillo. Apparently they're having a day out of school today. Sulphur Bluff, Sloppy Joe's, green beans, fries, pickles, fruit, milk. Yantis says no school on Mondays at Yantis. 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
2: And the sun's coming up over Hopkins County for another great day. Good morning, I'm John Mark Dempsey, and this is KSST, Monday morning, May the 4th. Looks like a gorgeous spring day in Sulphur Springs and Hopkins County, mostly sunny, high of 80 degrees. Winds out of the south and southwest and gusting as high as 25 miles per hour. Pretty much the same on Tuesday, but the clouds come in and we have a chance of rain Tuesday night and Wednesday. We have James Terry with your Sulphur Springs and Hopkins County birthdays coming up here in just a moment or two. But first of all, some other birthdays to tell you about. Born May 4th, 1796, Horace Mann, the first great American advocate of public education. Born this day in 1929, the great Audrey Hepburn. So many great roles, but probably best known for Breakfast at Tiffany's. This day in history. May 4th, 1959, the first Grammy Awards were presented, and the winners included Ella Fitzgerald, as well as Frank Sinatra and the Kingston Trio, but the first record of the year was...
3: The-

0: Good morning. Time for birthdays again. Our good friend James Terry is here with birthdays. James, good morning.
1: Good morning to you, Chad. Let's see who's on our birthday list for today. On today's birthday list for May the 4th, we have these people. Happy birthday, Laquita Jennings, Tyra B. Gilbreth, Jason Michael Mabe. Happy 15th birthday to Mallory Kate Moore.

0: Joyce Ann Jackson has a birthday today. So does Dr. Michael Hines, Brandon Owens, Peyton Harmon Smith, Michael Skelton. Vicki Winstead has a birthday today. So does Dick Enloe, Rhonda Gaddis, Yvonne Weir, Natalie White. Happy birthday, John Holland, Gail Grand Leonard, Nancy Bell. Jerry Ann Walker has a birthday today. So does Jordan Miller, Diane Maupin, Vicki Bergstaller, and Peyton Merrill. Happy birthday to all of you folks who have your birthdays today on May 4th.
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3: 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I'm John Mark Dempsey. 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
3: Born May 4th, 1874, Dr. Frank Conrad, the engineer who put the first broadcast radio station on the air in 1920, KDKA in Pittsburgh. Thank you, Dr. Conrad.

Randy Travis is 67 today, this day in history. May 4th, 1626, for an estimated $24 in trinkets, Native Americans sell some land to European settlers. Today we call it Manhattan. Well, the Wildcats baseball team and the Lady Cats softball team have both advanced in the playoffs. The Wildcats will be playing Lindale in the area round this week. And the Lady Cats will be taking on Prosper Richland at 6:30 Wednesday, Thursday, and Friday, if necessary, at Caddo Mills. And the Lady Cats golf team competing at the state tournament in Kingsland, northwest of Austin today. Go Wildcats, go Lady Cats. Mostly sunny today, high of 80 degrees. Chance of rain comes back into the forecast Tuesday night and Wednesday. Well, make it a good one, and thanks for sitting in with us on KSST.

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1: Here's your KSST KRVA FM weather. Little windy today and our afternoon high going up to about 80 with high pressure overhead. We'll be getting sunshine. Overnight, some clouds and upper 60s, still gusty, and then breezy on Tuesday. A little bit more cloud cover, and we're hitting the mid-80s. Cooler and maybe some showers Wednesday. I'm meteorologist Steve Hamilton on KSST and KRVA-FM.
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0: morning. This is Morning News Break from the Texas State Network. I'm Kristen Yates. Leading our news this morning, with Spirit Airlines out of business as of this past weekend, passengers now stranded mid-trip are having to turn to other carriers like Texas-based American and Southwest in order to get back home.
1: The news was a shock to thousands who found out their Spirit connections were canceled.
2: Came through Spirit here. And I was supposed to go home on Spirit, but I got a message saying that Spirit has shut down.
1: Flyers crowded DFW airport ticket counters hoping to find something, anything that would work. Others were told they would have to personally go to Love Field if they wanted to get help from Southwest. Both local airlines, Southwest and American, are offering rescue fares on routes where they overlap with Spirit. American is also offering to help Spirit workers who got stranded at DFW airport with no way to get home. Other airlines like United, JetBlue, and Delta are also helping where they can. Kurt Lewis, TSN News.
0: State laws designed to ensure the safety of kids at summer camps may be resulting in their closure. TSN's Chris Fox says one state lawmaker wants Governor Abbott to call the state ledge back to Austin to examine this problem.
3: State Rep Wes Friedle represents Kirk County. He says while camper safety is of utmost importance, it's become abundantly clear that the implementation of camp safety bills has created severe operational and financial challenges for camp owners. He claims to have received word from over 100 camps saying they can't open because of the cost of the upgrades. One requirement of the Heavens 27 Camp Safety Act is the installation of fiber optic internet. Friedle says some camps have been quoted in the millions of dollars for the upgrades. In Austin, Chris Fox, TSN News.
0: Well, for now, it is still legal for stores to sell smokable hemp in Texas through the end of July, but that is expected to change soon. Judge Daniela DeSeta Lytle issued a temporary injunction extending the pause on new state rules banning the sale of smokable hemp. It also blocks the state from raising licensing fees from $150 to $5,000. It's a win for the Texas Hemp Business Council, but a short-lived one, according to attorney David Sergey.
4: You can sell your product until the state of Texas files its appeal, then immediately stop. Do not sell after that appeal comes in.
0: The injunction goes away the moment the state appeals the decision. And in perhaps a sign of things to come, the Texas Supreme Court ruled against hemp store owners in a separate case, saying lower courts do not have the authority to block state rules. The director of the Texas Division of Emergency Management is giving a sharp warning about the potential loss of federal funding. Nim Kidd telling the Board of Regents that federal funds make up 97% of his $1.3 billion budget.
5: And with the conversations that we've been having at the federal level over the last year, you all know the risk of the Department of Homeland Security and FEMA taking changes going forward. As we look into next legislative session, our job is going to be to make sure the legislature understands this risk.
0: Kidd said TDEM is administering grants dating back to Hurricane Ike in 2008. More of your statewide news is just ahead on TSN's Morning News Break.
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0: Morning News Break. State lawmakers will be getting a funding request from Texas A&M AgriLife Extension.
9: AgriLife Extension is an agency of the Texas A&M system. During a Board of Regents budget presentation, Director Rick Avery was asked about having to spend almost $8 million in reserves to make up for lost federal money to pay for 80 full-time equivalent employees.
10: You know, moving forward,
5: planning for us to improve our position. That will include an ask of the legislature in the upcoming legislative session to help us with our capacity with our positions and funding those.
9: That led to a follow-up question from the chairman of the region's budget committee, David Baggett of Houston.
10: But with our current position and the numbers we're seeing here, we still can fulfill our mission with current funding?
5: We're working on it.
9: Avery thanked county governments around the state for providing office space and other in-kind support for extension programs. Bill Oliver, TSN News.
0: It took 334 days for a Texas congressman to be seated following a vacancy. He personally wants to make sure that never happens again.
1: Houston Democrat Sylvester Turner died March 5th of last year. Governor Abbott did not call for a special election until November 4th, and that ended in a runoff that took place January 31st. Christian Menefee, who now represents the 18th Congressional District, a Democratic stronghold, has written a bill that would give states 6 months to fill vacancies. He said we should never have taxation without representation.
11: The governor played political games with our representation. Every community should have a voice in Congress. It doesn't matter what party it's from.
1: Texas law says special elections must be held as soon as practicable. He says Abbott has called special elections for vacancies for Republican seats very quickly, and that the same urgency should apply for a Democratic seat. Barbara Schwartz, TSN News.
0: The sentencing trial for a former FedEx driver continues today in Tarrant County. Tanner Horner pleaded guilty to the kidnapping and murder of 7-year-old Athena Strand. A jury must now decide whether he will receive the death penalty or life in prison. The trial is expected to continue through this week. A $78 million Lotto Texas jackpot remains unclaimed with less than 2 weeks until it expires. The winning ticket was bought last November in Brownsville with a cash option of nearly $44 million. The winner has until Thursday the 14th at 5 p.m. to present their ticket to the Texas Lotto headquarters in Austin. Should the ticket go unclaimed, the entire jackpot will be funneled back to the state. The Lotto Texas jackpot currently stands at $6.25 million, with a drawing coming this evening. Six Flags Over Texas preparing to start its summer season later this month. Park President Pete Carmichael saying the increase in visitors due to the upcoming FIFA World Cup won't be a problem for them. They're used to big crowds.
12: You know, we are built to handle being a popular attraction. You know, we are built to have the infrastructure so the guests can conveniently, you know, enter and exit the park and conveniently enjoy the attractions throughout both of our parks and both of our complexes.
0: The park does have security plans in place during the duration of the FIFA matches, but officials are not allowed to share any details at this point. Carmichael says there is plenty of space to house both locals and the thousands of visitors. Well, students competed at Dallas Cowboys headquarters this weekend, but TSN's Alan Skaya says they were in the kitchen, not the football field.
13: Six high schools competed in the Taste of the Cowboys Youth Challenge. Mesquite High School senior Landon Davis is taking cooking classes, but he says the competition added pressure he'd see in real life.
14: It's in the kitchen like you weren't. Your teacher is there, your chef is there to help you with stuff. But in a real kitchen, it's much harder. The person that is actually telling you, hey, I need this here at this time.
13: Legends Global's Chastity Scroggins served as the team's mentor. She says this can help kids learn to work together.
15: We do concessions food, but theirs is trying to find something tailgating, and then they still make it like a fine dining. That's amazing, too.
13: Mesquite High School won with a menu including chicken burrito tacos, sideline 7-layer dip. They serve churro cheesecake tacos for dessert. They'll go on to work with chefs at AT&T Stadium. Alan Skaya, TSN News.
0: The Savannah Bananas drew a record 102,000 fans to College Station and Kyle Field Saturday night for their biggest game ever, turning Texas A&M's football stadium into a packed house party with their signature high-energy show of tricks, dances, and fast-paced rules. The Bananas were edged out 4-3 by the Texas Tailgaters in a close thriller. Up next, Mike Rogers has the other side of the news as Morning News Break continues.
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18: It's a distinction that the Chamber of Commerce probably won't be putting in any brochures. If they had a Chamber of Commerce on Henderson Island, which they don't, it is uninhabited, after all.
19: It is so remote, one of the most remote islands in the world, that it's extremely difficult to get to.
18: Jennifer Lavers is a marine ecologist at the University of Tasmania in Australia. Took her 4 flights and 3 days at sea to get to Henderson, out in the middle of the South Pacific. And what she found when she got there left her stunned. The beaches there were covered with trash.
19: The quantity there is like nothing I had ever seen.
18: Worse than any place else on Earth.
19: 37.7 million pieces of plastic on Henderson Island.
18: Toothbrushes, cigarette lighters, jugs and jars and cups and bottles. And then there's the weird stuff.
19: A little red hotel and a little greenhouse from the game Monopoly. Dice and dominoes and bits and pieces of bicycles. If I figured that once upon a time I was an ocean. It's certainly not what you expect, given the fact that it's, you know, between 3 and 5,000 kilometers from the nearest city.
18: She says it's because of a natural phenomenon called a gyre, where several ocean currents come together.
19: And Henderson just happens to kind of be within that gyre.
18: And so Henderson gets all the trash, and it never stops.
19: We estimate that between 4,000 to 13,000 new pieces of plastic wash up on Henderson Island every single day.
18: But Jennifer says she's nothing if not an optimist.
19: We can and must come together as a society to break our plastic addiction and move forward so that this doesn't get worse.
20: As nothing is different, but everything's changed.
18: And I'm Mike Rogers with the other side of the news on TSN.
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21: I'm Adam C. with your TSN Sports Minute. The Dallas Wings picked up a solid preseason win against the Las Vegas Aces last night, 101-84. Isaiah James led the team in scoring with 18 points on the night, along with 2 steals and a block on defense. The Wings begin their regular season this Saturday against the Indiana Fever. Tip-off is set for 12, and coverage will be provided by ABC and Disney+. The San Antonio Spurs are getting set to take on the Minnesota Timberwolves in the second round of the NBA playoffs. Coming off a 4-1 series against the Trailblazers, the Spurs will have 2 extra days of rest compared to Minnesota. While the Spurs might show signs of rust, the Timberwolves are missing star guard Anthony Edwards. Wemby has been strong against the Wolves, averaging 34 a game against them. Game 1 will take place tonight at the Frostbank Center in San Antonio. Tip-off is set for 8:30, and coverage will be provided by NBC Sports Network and Peacock. I'm Adam C. with your TSN Sports Minute.
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16: 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More than 1,500 Lions are set to graduate at East Texas A&M University on several different commencement ceremonies, May 8th and 9th. 5 different ceremonies will be held throughout that weekend, starting Friday, May 8th at 1 p.m., another Friday at 4 p.m., and then starting back up Saturday morning at 8:30 a.m., another ceremony at 11:30 a.m., and then wrapping up with a 2:30 p.m. commencement ceremony. In total, 1,586 students will receive degrees across the 5 different ceremonies. The age of the youngest graduate, 18. The oldest graduate, 73. There will be 36 states represented out of those graduates and 15 different countries. Almost 40% of the graduates during this ceremony cycle are first-generation graduates. There are also 669 students graduating with academic distinction. Attending the graduation in person is by invitation only, so you'll need to make arrangements with your favorite graduate, but all ceremonies will be live streamed on YouTube, and the links for all of those will be available closer to the ceremony dates. Graduation weekend coming up over in Commerce at East Texas A&M University. It all happens May 8th and 9th. Sulphur Springs City Council already posting their upcoming agenda for their May 5th regular meeting of the City Council. The public portion of the meeting getting underway at 7 p.m. at City Hall, 201 North Davis Street. Several ordinances on the agenda, one regarding zoning districts for tattoo and body piercing parlors, another one addressing mobile food units and mobile food vendor courts. That would have to do with those food trucks and where they can gather up and park. The City Council will also take a look at the election results for the two places on the Sulphur Springs City Council to see if a runoff is required for either of those places. The council will also consider a replatting of the Stone Creek Phase 1A neighborhood for National Development LLC, as they want to build some model homes in that neighborhood. But before everything gets started on the public portion of the City Council meeting, Council will meet in an executive session starting at 6 p.m. to have consultation with their attorney regarding some pending or contemplated litigation, one against the City of Sulphur Springs from the Luminant Mining Company, and the other, a lawsuit from Jack Curtis against the City of Sulphur Springs, as well as City Manager Mark Maxwell and each of the City Council members named individually in that lawsuit. The Council will also discuss, in executive session, personnel matters specifically in regard to the City Attorney, as well as discussion and deliberations regarding economic development status and negotiations. That's for the Thermo property. That executive session getting started at 6 p.m., and as they have a lot on that agenda, hopefully they'll get that wrapped up before the 7 p.m. start time of the public portion of the Sulphur Springs City Council meeting. It happens Tuesday, May 5th at City Hall.
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8: In obituary news, Mona Giles of Sulphur Springs passed away Monday, April 27th. A funeral service will be held at 2 p.m. Tuesday, May 5th in the Chapel of West Oaks. Visitation with the family will be from 1 to 2 p.m. same day. Interment will follow in Rockdale Cemetery.
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8: Father's Day Car Show coming up June 20th starting at 8 a.m. It's going to be over at First Baptist Church, and as always, no loud music and no revving those engines. 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There's going to be an Armed Forces Day fly-in over in Greenville at the Greenville, Texas Municipal Airport. Might be worth the trip to going over there if you're an enthusiast of classic warplanes. It's happening Saturday, May 16th, starting at 9 a.m. at Major's Field.
5: Well, what's got you up so early this morning? Pour yourself a cup of coffee and stay with us a while here on KSST. I'm John Mark Dempsey, and it is Monday morning, May the 4th. Beautiful day ahead here in Sulphur Springs and Hopkins County after a very nice weekend. Mostly sunny with a high near 80 today. Winds will be from the south and southwest up to 25 miles per hour. Tuesday about the same, just a little bit warmer, mostly cloudy though. High of 82 degrees and the winds gusting as high as 30 miles per hour. Chance of rain comes back into the forecast Tuesday night. 40% chance of showers and thunderstorms. And Wednesday, it's a 50% chance of showers and thunderstorms. Mostly cloudy Wednesday, high of 80. Thursday, back to mostly sunny and considerably cooler with a high near 71 degrees. That's Thursday. And Friday, sunny with a high near 79. Coming up a little after 8 o'clock is the History and Heritage Files with Bill Bradford. About 8:15 this morning on a Monday, we have Veterans Voices with Bob Kerr. And at 8:30, Tumbleweed Smith and the Sound of Texas. Well, look after yourself, and thanks for sitting in with us on KSST.

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0: KSST has been reporting the news for Sulphur Springs and Hopkins County since 1947. We couldn't look to the future without remembering our past. These are the History and Heritage Files as compiled and presented by Bill Bradford prior to 2014.
1: These are the History and Heritage Files for the fourth day of May. On this day in 1954, the low was 36 and we had some frost. And on this day in 1957, Gafford Chapel won first place in District Rural Progress. On this day in 73, Dyke was the first place winner. On this day in 1960, the Sulphur Springs Baseball Cats defeated Gainesville 3-2. Line thunderstorms moved through the county late that evening. Strong winds did barn and tree damage in the west and north parts of the county. This day in 68, in the Democratic primary, Don Yarbrough and Preston Smith ended up in a runoff for governor. Preston Smith won. Jones and Lee Wright in a runoff for sheriff. And let's take you back to 1985. That's when the Northeast Texas Alcohol and Drug Abuse Foundation presented some awards here in Sulphur Springs. And there were some very special people present. Matter of fact, it was the final official act as your congressman that Sam Hall presented the awards.
2: Second place winner,
3: Daidre Bronson.
2: And first place winner,
3: Gretchen Dietz, $250.
2: And former local man, now well-known Dallas heart specialist, Dr. John Bagwell was there, pointing out that alcohol is the leading drug of
4: alcohol
2: abuse.
4: Alcohol is the number one drug problem of the United States.
2: Dr. Bagwell introduced the middle school winners.
4: Third place, and with this is attached a check for $100, to Kelly Johnson. Second place, Ashley Payne, check for. And in first place, with $250, Sandra Lawson.
2: And Mayor David Balcom was there.
5: To be on the same platform with people who are involved in a voluntary organization such as this is the highest honor for me. And this is the third place award for the elementary school, and it goes to Stacy Thomason. The second place award goes to Jason Palmer, his first place in the elementary school, and it goes to Penny Williams.
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2: Good morning. Welcome in. It's time again for Veterans Voices, and here's Bob Kerr. Bob, good morning.
3: Good morning, Chad. Good morning, patriots and veterans. This story hit me like a 105 howitzer shell from point-blank range. I've been back from Vietnam for 58 years. I've been relating awesome stories on this Veterans Voices show for over 4 years, relating heroic events about courageous military warriors and notable occurrences throughout America's wars and conflicts, but I have never written or told about a hero that I was personally involved with until I ran across this story. I was actually a patient of today's subject. I encountered Army Nurse Catherine Barker in the Battlefield Hospital at Chulai Combat Base during the Tet Offensive of 1968. But this isn't about me, it's about her, the heroic nurse that saved countless lives. In the middle of the Vietnam War, where helicopters never stopped and stretchers arrived faster than they could be counted, Army Nurse Catherine Barker stepped into one of the most intense medical battlefields of the war. She served with the 27th Surgical Hospital at Chulai, part of the AmeriCal Division, beginning in 1967. This wasn't a traditional hospital. It was a 60-bed mobile surgical unit built using the MUST system, medical unit, self-contained, transportable, designed to move, adapt, and operate right near the front lines. And that meant one thing. The worst cases came to them. Severely wounded soldiers, shrapnel injuries, massive trauma, burns, amputations arrived straight from combat zones across Quang Nai province. Many were fighting for their lives before they ever reached the operating table. And Catherine Barker was there to meet them. Inside those canvas-walled units,

and still they kept going. Catherine Barker stood in those operating rooms during some of the heaviest fighting of the war, helping stabilize and save men who, in earlier wars, would not have survived. Thanks to nurses like her, survival rates in Vietnam reached nearly

spoke softly to young warriors far from home, because war doesn't just break bodies, it breaks hearts. And nurses carried both. More than 11,000 American women served.

0: Catherine Barker represents that quiet, relentless courage. No headlines, no spotlight, just service. She didn't stand on the front lines for the rifle. She stood in operating rooms where the real fight was survival. And because of her, countless Marines and soldiers got a second chance at life. The battle, sir, is not to the strong alone. It is to the vigilant, the active, and the brave.
1: Thanks, Bob. Always a great program. And we have Tumbleweed Smith coming up at 8:30.

0: There she is. Let's ask her.
1: Betty, is that Jimmy's ring you're wearing?
0: Mm-hmm.
1: Gee, it must be great riding with him. Is he picking you up after school today?

0: Tumbleweed Smith, West Texas as a new watering hole. 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
5: 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We're a music venue. 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
0: The Pump Jack Saloon in Colorado City opened last March to a bunch of hungry and thirsty customers.
6: We expected a crowd, just not that big of a crowd. We had 300 people waiting at the door to get in, and we have a maximum capacity of 490 or something like that, and we were just packed out all night long. We didn't have a break until closing.
0: Jackie and Chad Taylor own the big place, which has three buildings and a patio.
5: Three bars, three stages, and three dance floors. We're going to have live music every Friday and Saturday night. And we have an entertainment director.
0: This is quite an enterprise here. How many employees?
5: Right now we have 52 employees and we need another 20.
0: Their first building was an old drugstore. Then they had three buildings.
5: My wife noticed that the two buildings next to us were for sale, and it happened to be her birthday, so I decided to buy her two buildings for her birthday.
0: They serve steaks and barbecue. Walls are lined with historic photographs and 35 television sets.
5: Because I'm a football fan, I want my customers to be able to come in, sit down on a Saturday afternoon and watch football. If a football game is on, it's going to be on in this bar.
0: The lobby has a real pump jack. The main bar is built with wood from old railroad cars. There is a miniature pumping unit behind that bar. Chad has deep family roots in Colorado City. After 8 years in the Marines, he moved to Dallas, where he and Jackie were in real estate. They kept coming back to Colorado City.
6: In 2019, when my husband's grandfather passed away, we decided to buy his house and remodel it. So we had two homes for about 6 years. We sold our properties in the Dallas area last year and decided to make this our full-time place.
0: People from miles around go to the Pump Jack Saloon in Colorado City.
6: We have people from Oklahoma drive in and from Louisiana drive in for the live music venue. Pretty extraordinary.
0: Jackie and Chad Taylor of Colorado City.
5: My wife and I have been working on it for about 3.5 years.
0: I'm Tumbleweed Smith with The Sound of

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1: Here's your KSST KRVA FM weather. Little windy today and our afternoon high going up to about 80 with high pressure overhead. We'll be getting sunshine. Overnight, some clouds and upper 60, still gusty, and then breezy on Tuesday. A little bit more cloud cover, and we're hitting the mid-80s. Cooler and maybe some showers Wednesday. I'm meteorologist Steve Hamilton on KSST and KRVA FM.
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1: TSN News, and Tristan Ryan's your top story. With Spirit Airlines now out of business, passengers stranded mid-trip are having to turn to other carriers like American and Southwest to get back home.
2: The news was a shock to thousands who found out their Spirit connections were canceled.
3: Came through Spirit here, and I was supposed to go home on Spirit, but I got a message saying that Spirit has shut down.
2: Flyers crowded DFW airport ticket counters hoping to find something, anything that would work. Others were told they would have to personally go to Love Field if they wanted to get help from Southwest. Both local airlines, Southwest and American, are offering rescue fares on routes where they overlap with Spirit. American is also offering to help Spirit workers who got stranded at DFW airport with no way to get home. Other airlines like United, JetBlue, and Delta are also helping where they can. Kurt Lewis, TSN News.
1: UNT Dallas launches a new program to offer free tuition to some students if their families make less than $100,000 a year. New UNT Dallas President Dr. Warren Von Eschenbach says it's part of their goal to help improve the community.
4: This is the transformative power of higher education. Because of our ability to reach beyond the confines of our campuses to impact the lives of so many, universities are one of the most important social institutions in this country.
1: The Trailblazer Trust Tuition Trust will cover full tuition and mandatory fees for up to 4 years for eligible Texas high school graduates who are pursuing their first bachelor's degree at UNT Dallas. And it's time again for Lights Out Texas, helping out birds that are migrating this time of year.
5: Because of the initiative, you might have noticed the lights on many of the iconic buildings in downtown Dallas go dark if you're out late. For example, Reunion Tower is one of the structures that participate. The tower's Jenna Gwynn says they go down to about 50% strength after sunset.
6: And then we'll be dark overnight for those birds that are really migrating during that peak migration time, and then we'll be back up to 50% in the morning.
5: This is an effort to keep birds from either becoming disoriented or being victim to a deadly collision. The initiative is to remind everyday Texans to do their part as well, dim outdoor lighting at night, and keep the shades drawn. The initiative runs through May 15th. Eric Bushman, TSN News.
1: Time now for a TSN business update brought to you by ASCO Equipment. Wall Street crept towards losses and oil prices jumped on reports that Iran struck a U.S. Navy vessel outside of the Strait of Hormuz, which the U.S. military has since denied. Futures for the S&P 500 were down 0.2% before the opening bell, while futures for the Dow Jones Industrial Average lost 0.5%. NASDAQ futures dipped 0.1%. Oil prices initially jumped 5% on the news that a U.S. ship had been hit before settling back between 2 and 3% higher. Shares of eBay soared 8% as Ryan Cohen's GameStop pursued an approximately $56 billion takeover of the online auction company. This is TSN News.
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1: The U.S. Military Central Command says two American-flagged merchant ships have successfully transited through the Strait of Hormuz. It's said that Navy-guided missile destroyers in the Persian Gulf are helping to restore commercial shipping traffic. European leaders say President Donald Trump's decision to withdraw U.S. troops from Germany is fresh proof that Europe must take care of its own security. The Pentagon announced last week that 5,000 troops would leave, but Trump said the number would be higher. Two U.S. service members are missing in southwestern Morocco after participating in military exercises. According to the United States Africa Command, the soldiers went missing during a recreational hike, not during training. And authorities have determined that buckshot from the gun of the man charged with trying to storm the White House Correspondents Association dinner in an attempt to kill President Donald Trump struck a Secret Service agent. That word comes from the federal prosecutor overseeing the investigation. I'm Tristan Ryans, TSN News.
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11: Here's your KSST KRVA FM weather. Little windy today and our afternoon high going up to about 80 with high pressure overhead. We'll be getting sunshine. Overnight, some clouds and upper 60s, still gusty, and then breezy on Tuesday. A little bit more cloud cover, and we're hitting the mid-80s. Cooler and maybe some showers Wednesday. I'm meteorologist Steve Hamilton on KSST and KRVA-FM.
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Treated animals must not be slaughtered for human consumption within 28 days of the last treatment. The product cannot be used in animals producing milk for human consumption, and calves born to treated cows cannot be processed for veal. I'm veterinarian Dr. Bob Judd. 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
1: Cattle, grains, and cotton all mostly lower. I'm Terry Martin with a market update on the Texas Farm Bureau Radio Network. Cattle futures trading lower this morning with June live cattle down 27 cents, 252.72. The August down 40, 247.42. Feeder cattle lower, August down $1.40, 370.77. September feeders down $1.62, 369.07. Corn steady to lower with the May contract down a half penny, 467.75, while September corn is unchanged, 484.5. July, Kansas City wheat down 2.5, 692 a bushel. Cotton dropping lower with July down 115 points, 83.04. The December contract down 79, trading at 83.77 cents. June West Texas crude up 6 at $102 a barrel. I'm Kerry Martin on the Texas Farm Bureau Radio Network.
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0: 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These are the laid-back sounds of all-day listening.
1: 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This news update brought to you by Earth Goddess Apothecary in Sulphur Springs.
2: Well, we all better get ready for a major traffic snafu as the Texas Department of Transportation have announced the upcoming closure of the State Highway 154 Broadway Bridge in Hopkins County. The project scheduled to begin June 1st, and the Broadway Bridge will be closed completely for 21 days under a proposed 24-hour work schedule. They'll work on resurfacing the bridge deck and the approaching roadways, and to provide advance notice to motorists other than me telling you, barricades will be set in place on or around May 1st to alert drivers that the closure is upcoming within a month. TxDOT always urging drivers to exercise caution and to find an alternate route. Depending on which way you're going, that's going to be the Bill Bradford Underpass or the League Street Overpass. Broadway Bridge reconstruction is just one of seven locations awarded under a contract to THK Construction. They'll be doing other work on six other locations across Hopkins and Franklin counties. The total contract, almost $2.3 million. Hopefully they'll make quick work of what's absolutely the most congested intersection in Hopkins County. Again, the construction project is supposed to start June 1st and supposedly will take 21 days.
3: Come home to Great Furniture.
1: 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These are some of the worst liners we've ever gotten. We'll call him back and see if we can get our money back.
4: 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I'm Mark Merrill with today's Family Minute. 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First, lead with love. 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So start leading your family today. And remember, your family first.
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1: TSN News, I'm Kristen Yates. Our top story, airlines like Southwest and American are scrambling to help those passengers left stranded by the weekend dissolution of Spirit Airlines.
2: The experience is terrible.
3: Saturday morning, Spirit went belly up with its final flight landing at DFW Airport, leaving passengers with no way to continue their trips without help from other airlines like Frontier, Southwest, American, and others. They are introducing rescue fares and support programs to help not only passengers but displaced employees, too. Southwest, for one, is offering flat-rate capped rescue fares on routes where they overlap with Spirit. American has also implemented rescue fares on overlapping routes and is providing transportation for Spirit employees. Others offering help include United, Delta, and JetBlue. Kurt Lewis, TSN News.
1: Sid Miller says Texans need relief at the gas pump now. The state ag commissioner is again urging Governor Abbott to suspend the state's 20-cent per gallon motor fuels tax for the moment, saying that families and agriculture producers are being hit hard by rising gas prices. Statewide gas prices today averaging $3.93 a regular gallon, diesel $4.99. Abbott has not publicly committed to the idea. Any suspension could involve coordination at the state level or legislative input. It is good news, bad news, and possibly worse news for hemp retailers in Texas hoping to continue selling their smokable products.
4: The good news for hemp vendors, a Travis County judge issued a temporary injunction allowing them to continue to sell smokable hemp products. She also halted the licensing fee hike from $150 to $5,000. The victory is expected to be short-lived, though. Attorney David Sergey represents the hemp vendors.
5: Under state law, as soon as the state appeals from this decision, that injunction will go away and we have to go to the 15th Court of Appeals.
4: Meaning the state rules would at least temporarily go back in place. Also, and perhaps a signal of how they would rule in this case in the future, the Texas Supreme Court ruled in another hemp-related case that lower courts exceeded their authority in blocking the state's hemp rules. In Austin, Chris Fox, TSN News.
1: A bummer for West Texas fans of Post Malone. He's had to cancel his scheduled stop in El Paso later this month. The Texas native is set to hit the road with Jelly Roll and Carter Faith, but says a delay in finishing new music has pushed the tour back by 3 weeks. Most cities will have their dates rescheduled, but El Paso, for some reason, is one city that won't be getting back on Posty's tour. He did apologize on social media, saying he'd been looking forward to going nuts with the fans. Ticketmaster says anyone who's bought tickets through them will have a full refund issued. This is TSN News.
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1: The U.S. military says two American-flagged merchant ships have successfully transited the Strait of Hormuz after it launched a new initiative to restore traffic. An internal ICE report reveals how guards have increasingly used chemical agents and physical tactics on those in detention centers as detainees simply ask for adequate water, food, and medical care. The information came from a federal government employee. The Washington Post reviewed the report. The U.S. Supreme Court has restored access to the abortion pill for now via telemedicine or through the mail. May the 4th be with you. Today is Star Wars Day. The iconic franchise turns 50 next year, promising a newly restored version of the original Star Wars film to hit theaters. I'm Kristen Yates, and this is TSN News.
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2: Here's your KSST KRVA FM weather. Little windy today and our afternoon high going up to about 80 with high pressure overhead. We'll be getting sunshine. Overnight, some clouds and upper 60s, still gusty, and then breezy on Tuesday. A little bit more cloud cover, and we're hitting the mid-80s. Cooler and maybe some showers Wednesday. I'm meteorologist Steve Hamilton on KSST and KRVA-FM.
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1: 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October live cattle up $182 at $245.30. August feeder cattle up $3.60, coming in at $377.12. September feeder cattle higher by $3.47 at $375.45. May corn up 3.5 at $468.25. September corn 5.25 up at $4.85 a bushel. July Kansas City hard red winter wheat up 5 at $6.98.5. July cotton higher by 81 at $83.01. December cotton also up 76 points at $83.63. June West Texas crude oil down $3.31 at $101.76 a barrel. I'm Tom Nicoletti with the Texas Farm Bureau Radio Network. 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A $350 million milk processing facility in Robinson, a suburb of Waco, is creating more than 400 jobs and opening new market opportunities for dairy producers in the Central Texas region. The grand opening of the facility is Walmart's third owned and operated milk processing plant. Here is Khalifa Hill, the site senior director of Walmart's fluid milk plant in Robinson, during an interview with TFB Network's Gary Joyner.
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3: That's Khalifa Hill of Walmart here at the Robinson Dairy Plant grand opening. I'm Gary Joyner for the Texas Farm Bureau Radio Network.
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0: 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I'm still trying to get the sand out of my, well, everywhere.
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2: The Sulphur Springs Wildcats boys track and field team placed fourth at the 4A regional meet held at East Texas A&M Friday and Saturday. The Wildcats compiled 44 points behind first place Dallas Carter with 60. Wildcat senior Creed Wisenhunt took first place in the 100-meter sprint with a time of 10.31. Wisenhunt placed 15th in the long jump with a leap of 20 feet 2 inches. The Wildcats 4x200-meter relay team of Wisenhunt, Gio Ibarra, Keyshawn Johnson, and Deuce Timmons placed second with a time of 1 minute 26.77 seconds. The 4x100-meter relay team of Johnson, Wisenhunt, Jackson Hare, and Deuce Timmons placed third with a time of 42.03 seconds. Jacob Noe placed third in the 1600 meters, 1 mile, with a time of 4 minutes, 34.91 seconds. Noe placed 10th in the 800 meters, half mile, with a time of 2 minutes, 5.13 seconds, and 11th in the 3200 meters, about 2 miles, with a time of 10 minutes, 13.32 seconds. The state track and field meet will be at the University of Texas May 14th to the 16th. 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
1: This is KSST Sulphur Springs.
2: Foreign adversaries are blocked from buying U.S. farmland under an amendment added to the House passed farm bill. The amendment passed by voice vote and was offered by Florida Republican Greg Stube.
3: The same governments that hack our critical infrastructure, poison our communities with fentanyl, and dare to surpass the United States on the world stage are slowly acquiring American farmland.
2: Much of that land is near sensitive military sites. While some Democrats agreed those sites should be protected, they're worried land restriction could be misused by presidents. Ag Chair Glenn G.T. Thompson argued an ounce of prevention is worth a pound of cure, especially when it comes to food.
4: Restricting foreign ownership help ensures that adversarial nations or entities, whoever those adversaries may be in the future, cannot gain control over land near a sensitive site, or quite frankly, cannot control our food supply.
2: He says Stube's rider complements farm bill language that gives the Ag Secretary a seat on a key national security board that screens foreign U.S. investments. With an Ag Minute, I'm Chelsea Wade, TSN News.
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6: This is a Bloomberg Money Minute. Last week's rally on Wall Street with record closing highs on Friday for the NASDAQ and the S&P 500 could be on shaky ground this Monday morning on rising tensions in the Middle East. Right now, the Dow is down almost 0.5%. The NASDAQ and the S&P essentially flat. Oil a little bit higher. It's almost $104 a barrel. This comes as President Trump says the U.S. will begin guiding stranded ships through the Strait of Hormuz today. In fact, two U.S.-flagged vessels, they say, have gone through as the U.S. denies media reports out of Iran that one of our naval ships was struck by Iranian missiles in or near the Strait of Hormuz. And the video game retailer GameStop is punching way above its weight. It has proposed buying the e-commerce company eBay for about $56 billion in cash and stock. It's worth about $11.5 billion right now. Shares of eBay are soaring up 6.5%. Shares of GameStop down 7%. 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

0: KSN News, I'm Barbara Schwartz, and this is the Midday Report for Monday, May 4th. An additional 53,000 Texas students are getting vouchers under the state's new Education Freedom Accounts program. We get more from Chris Fox.
1: 53,000 students awarded vouchers this week qualified as Tier 2 applicants, meaning they come from households with incomes at or below 200% of the federal poverty level. 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Families receiving the awards will get email notifications with details, including funding amounts. 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
2: We want to sell out. We want a waiting list for the next legislature to have to come up with more money to fund more kids looking for educational options that are best for them.
1: In April, the first 42,000 vouchers were issued to Tier 1 applicants. Those are the students with disabilities. In Austin, Chris Fox, TSN News.
0: The state's new summer camp safety laws may lead to the closing of hundreds of camps statewide. That's according to State Rep. Wes Verdell. His district includes Camp Mystic and many others, asking Governor Abbott to call a special session of the state legislature. He claims over 100 camps have reached out to him to let him know they can't afford the upgrades. He says some have quoted him in the millions of dollars, and the Heavens 27 Camp Safety Act youth camps are required to install end-to-end fiber optic broadband internet. Verdell says that if left unaddressed, these issues will inadvertently harm the very families and children they sought to protect. A man from San Antonio has pleaded guilty to using pipe bombs to try to blow up ATMs there. Dustin Ammons tried to destroy the machines at two banks last September, pleads out to one count of possessing bombs, a count of carrying a gun even though he has a felony, looking up to 25 years in prison. In Parlin, just south of Houston, a mobile home blew up last night, injuring seven people. There are reports that a child may have thrown gasoline into a fire pit. The city of Amarillo mourning the loss of five people killed in a small plane crash in Hays County on Friday and coming together to support the loved ones left behind. All were members of the Amarillo Pickleball Club. They were headed to a tournament near Austin. Meal trains established for their families and three memorial services have been scheduled for later this week. Don Tipps, another member of the Amarillo Pickleball Club, tells KFDA they've had a staggering amount of support across the state and the nation.
3: The pickleball community locally and throughout the country has been phenomenal. I mean, everybody has reached out. There's so many people that reached out that we've been shocked by. The moments of silence that people have taken at tournaments. So it's been a horrible tragedy, but at the same time, you know, I think that that's when you see family and community rise.
0: The cause of the plane crash is still unclear. Jackie Sherrill has a new job in Bryan. Story coming up. This is TSN News.
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0: State lawmakers will be getting at least one request for more money next year from Texas A&M.
8: Texas A&M Interim President Tommy Williams got no opposition from the Board of Regents from asking the legislature to increase the student health fee for the first time since 1995.
9: Since then, the number of students that we provide services to has increased by 82%. And we've seen marked increase in the medical management of chronic conditions, which demand more clinician time and significant increase in the requirement for counseling services.
8: Williams is proposing the student health fee increase from $75 to $100. Bill Oliver, TSN News.
0: Sid Miller says Texans need relief at the pump now. The state ag commissioner urging Governor Abbott to suspend the state's 20-cent per gallon motor fuels tax, saying families, farmers, and ranchers are being hit really hard. Statewide gasoline prices, they're about $3.93. Diesel is $4.99. Abbott has not publicly committed to the idea. With Spirit Airlines out of business, passengers stranded mid-trip are having to turn to other carriers like American and Southwest to get home.
10: The news was a shock to thousands who found out their Spirit connections were canceled.
11: Came through Spirit here. And I was supposed to go home on Spirit, but I got a message saying that Spirit has shut down.
10: Flyers crowded DFW Airport ticket counters hoping to find something, anything that would work. Others were told they would have to personally go to Love Field if they wanted to get help from Southwest. Both local airlines, Southwest and American, are offering rescue fares on routes where they overlap with Spirit. American is also offering to help Spirit workers who got stranded at DFW Airport with no way to get home. Other airlines like United, JetBlue, and Delta are also helping where they can. Kurt Lewis, TSNU.
0: A congressional seat in Houston sat vacant for over a year before Christian Menefee was seated January the 1st. Sylvester Turner died March 5th of last year, of 2025, and Governor Abbott didn't call for a special election until November 4th. The district, heavily Democratic, and Christian Menefee has now proposed legislation that would give states 6 months to fill vacancies. Some states have tighter timelines.
12: In the state of Texas, our law says as soon as practicable, and Governor Abbott used that in our instance, to mean 334 days, but in other vacancies that were for Republican seats, he used that to mean as soon as he wanted to.
0: And Menefee says Abbott has on numerous occasions called special elections when vacancies occurred and the entire process wrapped up in less than 90 days. Says every community should have a voice in Congress, no matter their party. Retired Texas A&M head football coach Jackie Sherrill, now working for the city of Bryan, is the face of a new youth sports association. As for the state of today's Division I college athletics, Sherrill says football is moving to an NFL model.
13: I don't think a head coach should negotiate contracts. That's not his job. As a head coach, you need to hire people and let them do their job, and you just coach.
0: Sherrill expects D1 football to be geographically divided, north, south, east, west divisions, because the cost of traveling across the country is unsustainable. It's sports time.
14: With your Nooncast report, I'm Jake Rietma. The Houston Astros earned a series win in Boston on Sunday, taking the rubber match from the Red Sox in extra innings by a score of 3-1. With the game tied at 1 in the 10th, Camp Smith came through.
15: Camp drives one to left field. That is over the head and off the wall. In the score, Shoemake. In the score, Altuve. Cam got a little excited going to second. He's now in a rundown. Here comes Matthews trying to score. He'll be out at home plate. Astros score two to take a 3-1 lead.
14: In the home half, Brian Abreu pitched a scoreless frame in his second inning of work to finish off the Red Sox and earn the 3-1 win for the Astros. Cody Bolton made his first start since coming off the injured list. He was placed on the injured list back on April 13th due to mid-back inflammation, and he threw 2 1/3 scoreless innings. Up next, the Astros return home for a three-game series against the Dodgers beginning tonight. First pitch is set for 7:10. The Texas Rangers lost the rubber match of a three-game weekend series in Detroit against the Tigers, falling last night on Sunday Night Baseball by a score of 7-1. Jack Leiter started the game by retiring 12 in a row, but Spencer Torkelson hit a two-run homer in the bottom of the fifth, and the Tigers never looked back. Leiter finished tossing 6 2/3. He allowed 5 earned runs, and he struck out 10. Off day today for the Rangers before beginning a three-game series in New York against the Yankees. And in NASCAR, Chase Elliott of Hendrick Motorsports in the number 9 Chevrolet car won the NASCAR Cup Series Vert 400 at Texas Motor Speedway. Elliott outlasted Denny Hamlin in a final restart to secure his second win of the 2026 season and 23rd victory of his career. And on the PGA Tour, Cam Young earned the win at the Cadillac Championship at Trump National Doral's Blue Monster Course outside of Miami, Florida. Young led wire to wire and finished 19 under for his third career win on tour. World number one in Dallas native Scotty Scheffler secured a second place finish, shooting 13 under. With your Nooncast report, I'm Jake Rietma.
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0: Military says it sunk six Iranian small boats that were targeting civilian vessels in the latest test of a ceasefire. Well, President Trump says he doesn't need congressional approval to continue the war with Iran. Under the War Powers Resolution, the president has 60 days to terminate hostilities unless lawmakers allow an extension. The Trump administration argues the ceasefire with Iran stopped that 60-day clock. The Supreme Court has restored broad access to the abortion pill mifepristone, blocking a ruling that had threatened to upend one of the main ways abortion is provided across the country. A federal appeals court imposed new restrictions last week. An internal ICE report reveals how guards have increasingly used chemical agents and physical tactics on those in detention centers as detainees ask for water, food, or medical care. The Washington Post reviewed the report. The information came from federal government employees. A driver plowed into people at the center of the German city of Leipzig, leaving two dead, according to authorities.
20: The Perryman Report on TSN. A recent study from Cornell says tariffs have hit every state, with farm exports cut sharply and costs are rising. Dr. Ray Perryman believes the data clearly shows slower growth, higher prices, and that tariffs are not good economic policy for the country.
21: I think you'll be seeing a more certain environment and a lower tariff environment as we move forward. But nonetheless, this has been a big drain on the economy. And we've now seen that not only has it been the tariffs we placed on, but also the ones that were done in retaliation to those tariffs. And we also see from this study that not a single state has seen a net benefit from this. So the bottom line is, as we've said many times here, tariffs are not good economic policy. They have a lot of adverse consequences. We've now seen them in place for quite some time, and we're beginning to see the numbers that will let us assess that. And they tell us what we said from the beginning, that basically this is going to be something that both increases prices and slows economic growth, which is not something that's in the best interest of the country. For the Texas State Network, I'm Ray Perry.
0: Stocks are lower, sharply lower on the Dow, down 488 at 49,011. The NASDAQ is off 84 at 25,030. The S&P 500 down 34 points. And gold taking a plunge today. Gold is down $115 an ounce. A recap of our top stories straight ahead. 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
1: 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I'm Kerry Martin with a market update on the Texas Farm Bureau Radio Network. Cattle futures higher with February live cattle up 27 cents, 190.57. April up 32, 193.35. January feeder cattle up 7, 261.70. March feeders up 25 at 261.30. January Class 3 milk up 27 cents, 20.70 a hundredweight. March cotton is higher. It's up 14 points, 68.62 cents. Corn and wheat both higher. March corn up 4.5, 456 and 3 quarters. May corn up 4.5 at 464 and a half. March Kansas City wheat up 2 cents, 557 and 3 quarters. February West Texas crude up 81 at 71.80 a barrel. I'm Kerry Martin on the Texas Farm Bureau Radio Network.
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4: Mona Giles of Sulphur Springs passed away Monday, April 27th. A funeral service will be held at 2 p.m. Tuesday, May 5th in the Chapel of West Oaks. Visitation with the family will be from 1 to 2 p.m. same day. Interment will follow in Rockdale Cemetery. Graveside interment for Clyde Tucker, age 81, of Cumbie, will be held at 10 a.m. Friday, May 8th at Ridgeway Cemetery with Buddy Wiggins officiating. Mr. Tucker peacefully passed away in Maybank Thursday, April 30th. Clyde was born September 1st, 44 in Greenville to the late Charles and Opal Waits Tucker. He married Brenda Woodruff Tucker in Quinlan, June 30th, 78. Clyde spent his working years as a skilled floor installer and was known to be a dependable handyman who could fix just about anything. He took great pride in working with his hands and caring for his home. Above all, he cherished time with his family. In later years, he devoted himself to caring for his beloved wife, Brenda, showing unwavering dedication and love through her health struggles. Clyde is survived by his children, Misty Tucker and Danny, Tina and Lee Fry, Tiffany and Robert Richardson, Benjamin Arnold and Michelle, Monty Arnold and Angie, and many, many grandchildren. Preceded to death by his parents, his wife, sister, Faye Nell Hawkins, Geraldine Melton, Wanda Lowry, brothers, Charlie Tucker, Clarence Tucker, Merle Tucker, and a son, Michael Stephen Tucker.
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8: KSST has been reporting the news for Sulphur Springs and Hopkins County since 1947. We couldn't look to the future without remembering our past. These are the History and Heritage Files as compiled and presented by Bill Bradford prior to 2014.
9: These are the History and Heritage Files for the fourth day of May. On this day in 1954, the low was 36 and we had some frost. And on this day in 1957, Gafford Chapel won first place in District Rural Progress. On this day in 73, Dyke was the first place winner. On this day in 1960, the Sulphur Springs Baseball Cats defeated Gainesville 3-2. Line thunderstorms moved through the county late that evening. Strong winds did barn and tree damage in the west and north parts of the county. This day in 68, in the Democratic primary, Don Yarbrough and Preston Smith ended up in a runoff for governor. Preston Smith won. Jones and Lee

0: Kavanaugh for sheriff. And let's take you back to 1985. That's when the Northeast Texas Alcohol and Drug Abuse Foundation presented some awards here in Sulphur Springs. And there were some very special people present. Matter of fact, it was the final official act as your congressman that Sam Hall presented the awards.
1: Second place winner, Daidre Bronson.
0: And first place winner,
1: Gretchen Dietz, $250.
0: Former local man, now well-known Dallas heart specialist, Dr. John Bagwell, was there pointing out that alcohol is the leading drug of abuse.
2: Alcohol is the number one drug problem of the United States.
0: Dr. Bagwell introduced the middle school winners.
2: Third place, and with this is attached a check for $100, to Kelly Johnson. Second place, Ashley Payne. Check for... And in first place, with $250, Sandra Lawson.
0: And Mayor David Balcom was there.
3: To be on the same platform with people who are involved in a voluntary organization such as this is the highest honor for me. And this is the third place award for the elementary school, and it goes to Stacy Thomason. The second place award goes to Jason Palmer, his first place in the elementary school, and it goes to Penny Williams.
0: From the Heritage Files.
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4: 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Father's Day Car Show coming up June 20th starting at 8 a.m. It's going to be over at First Baptist Church, and as always, no loud music and no revving those engines. Don't forget about the Dairy Goat Show. That's right, June 5th, starting at 9 a.m. right here in Hopkins County at our regional civic center. Mark your calendars right now. The newly formed East Texas Dairy Goat Association, my oh my, sponsored by Texas Mini Milkers. Mahoney Cemetery will be celebrating its 125th anniversary Sunday, June 14th. The celebration will begin immediately after the annual cemetery meeting. That meeting starts at 10:30 a.m. You know where the Mahoney Cemetery is. It's at 3198 County Road 3518 in Sulphur Springs. There's going to be an Armed Forces Day fly-in over in Greenville at the Greenville, Texas Municipal Airport. Might be worth the trip to going over there if you're an enthusiast of classic warplanes. It's happening Saturday, May 16th, starting at 9 a.m. at Majors Field. It's time for the Trading Post, a tradition here on KSST. 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
8: I'm Adam C. with your Texas Rangers report. The Rangers concluded their series with the Detroit Tigers last night. I'll recap the game for you right after this.
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8: The Texas Rangers took a blowout loss in their rubber game against the Detroit Tigers last night, 7-1. Despite the score, the game was tight during the first half, and it took the Tigers until the fifth inning to open up the scoring with a Spencer Torkelson two-run homer. It was a dreadful night of hitting for the Rangers, with their only run being off a Kyle Higashioka sacrifice grounder. As for pitching, Jack Leiter threw 10 strikeouts on the night, while giving up 5 hits and 5 runs in 6 2/3 innings pitched. Texas will have the day off today, but they'll return to action tomorrow as they take on the New York Yankees on the road. First pitch is scheduled for 6:05, and coverage will be provided by the Rangers Sports Network. With your Texas Rangers report, I'm Adam C.
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15: The Hopkins County Hospital District Board will seat three new members after Saturday's election concluded. The top three vote-getters out of the seven hopefuls will all be newcomers to the board. Tanner Reagan, Jamie Mitchell, and Charlotte Tanton Campbell receiving the most votes. The two incumbents on the ballot, Chris Brown and Rosario Mejia, did not receive enough votes to continue their time on the board. Two other hopefuls, Robin Boshears and Jennifer McCoy, also coming up short in the hospital district board election. Pretty high turnout of 4,531 votes were cast in the countywide election. Almost 3,000 of those were cast in the early voting period of the election. More than 1,300 cast on election day Saturday across those 11 different polling places. That was not the case over at the city of Sulphur Springs for the election of the two places on the Sulphur Springs City Council. The voter turnout very low in that election. Early voting garnering only a little over 500 votes and then even fewer on election day. A total of 828 votes were cast for place 6 and 824 votes cast in place 7. There'll have to be a runoff election for each of those places, as there was no clear winner in each of those. Tyler Law, the incumbent for place 6, will now face James Schumacher in a runoff election over a place 7. John Sellers, the incumbent, did not rerun for his place. So Seth McDaniel receiving 42% of the vote and Tiffany Gable receiving 35% of the vote will now be in a runoff as well. That election set for June 13th and early voting from June 1st to June 9th for the Sulphur Springs City Council runoff elections, place 6 and place 7. A decrease in SNAP benefit participation is now sparking debate over reform and access. The Supplemental Nutrition Assistance Program has undergone its most significant contraction over the past year and a half, as new federal data reveals that nearly 4.3 million Americans exited the program between January 2025 and January 2026. That's almost 10% of the total participants in the SNAP program. Agriculture Secretary Brooke Rollins defended the trend this week, attributing the decline to a flourishing labor market and a crackdown on systemic abuse. The One Big Beautiful Bill Act is projected to slash federal SNAP spending by 20% over the next decade, and most of the 4.3 million people that exited the program did so in the latter half of 2025, immediately after the bill's new work requirements and stricter documentation rules took effect. Under these new rules, able-bodied adults face more frequent eligibility check-ins and narrowed exemptions. Advocates for the poor argue that these are not incentives to work, but rather administrative hurdles designed to trigger automatic disqualifications. Critics of the new rules say that even though the White House points to lower unemployment, the cost of living remains a crushing burden, with food prices rising 3% in 2025 and forecasted to climb another 3% during 2026. As the number of participants nationwide drops to 38.5 million, the disconnect between official economic optimism and the reality at the grocery checkout line remains to be the central tension between those for and against the new policies. For millions of former recipients, the question isn't whether the economy is growing, it's whether they can afford to eat while it does.
17: Voters in the Alba Golden ISD rejected a $20.6 million bond proposal on Saturday. A statement on the Alba Golden Facebook page did not report the vote total. The bond issue would have funded a new career and technology education center and a new gymnasium. The bond proposal was based on the recommendations of a group of students, staff, parents, alumni, and community members known as the Panther Legacy Vision Team that analyzed the needs and long-term priorities of the district. A statement from Superintendent Dr. Shelby Davidson says, in part, while today's outcome was not what we had hoped for, our commitment to our students remains unchanged. We'll continue to listen to our community, prioritize our facility needs, and plan for the future. She continued, we respect the voice of our voters and appreciate the trust placed in the Alba Golden ISD each and every day. East Texas A&M University is taking aim at the teacher shortage in Texas with a new initiative designed to help working adults and paraprofessionals become certified educators. East Texas A&M will launch a fully online, competency-based teacher preparation program supported by a $416,000 grant from the Greater Texas Foundation. The program is set to begin in the fall of this year. KSST News. Voters in nearby Mount Vernon elected former NBA center Greg Ostertag as mayor Saturday. The 7'2" Ostertag defeated the incumbent Brad Hyman by a total of 245 votes to 210. Ostertag played 12 seasons in the NBA from 1995 to 2006 for the Utah Jazz and the Sacramento Kings after a college career at the University of Kansas. He grew up in Duncanville. The 53-year-old Ostertag, who has lived in Mount Vernon for 11 years, said he plans to focus on transparency and on bringing more visitors to town. He told KLTV Television he wants to make Mount Vernon a destination town and get the people of the city involved and believing in the town again. Ostertag is the owner of Tags, a sports bar in Mount Vernon. He said, I had people all over town say, hey, run for mayor. We'd love to see you in there. He filed his candidacy in early February. Ostertag said he was not anxious about the outcome. He said, I've been patted on the back one day and told I was terrible the next day for the last 20 years, so I was not affected by whether or not I won at all. The American Humane Society has served as a beacon for all those who cherish the human-animal bond. To learn more, visit AmericanHumane.org. KSST News.
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17: The Sulphur Springs Wildcats boys track and field team placed fourth at the 4A regional meet held at East Texas A&M Friday and Saturday. The Wildcats compiled 44 points behind first place Dallas Carter with 60. Wildcat senior Creed Wisenhunt took first place in the 100-meter sprint with a time of 10.31. Wisenhunt placed 15th in the long jump with a leap of 20 feet 2 inches. The Wildcats 4x200-meter relay team of Wisenhunt, Gio Ibarra, Keyshawn Johnson, and Deuce Timmons placed second with a time of 1 minute 26.77 seconds. The 4x100-meter relay team of Johnson, Wisenhunt, Jackson Hare, and Deuce Timmons placed third with a time of 42.03 seconds. Jacob Noe placed third in the 1,600 meters, 1 mile, with a time of 4 minutes, 34.91 seconds. Noe placed 10th in the 800 meters, half mile, with a time of 2 minutes, 5.13 seconds, and 11th in the 3,200 meters, about 2 miles, with a time of 10 minutes, 13.32 seconds. The state track and field meet will be at the University of Texas May 14th to the 16th. Listen for local news, weather, and sports around the clock on KSST. The Sulphur Springs Wildcats baseball team will play Lindale in a best-of-three area-round playoff series at 7 p.m. Thursday and Friday and 2 p.m. Saturday if necessary. All games will be played at Forney. The Wildcats came from behind to down the Caddo Mills Foxes 3-2 in 9 innings Friday night and sweep their best-of-three by-district series in 2 games. Friday night's game was heard on KSST. Corbin Argenbright drove in Deacon Carpenter and Jackson Virgil with the tying runs in the 6th inning. Mason Davis drove in Ryan Carr with the winning run in the top of the 9th. Argenbright pitched 8 strong innings and Alex Whittle earned a save by pitching a perfect 9th. The Sulphur Springs Lady Cats softball team will play Prosper Richland in a best-of-three regional semifinal series at 6:30 p.m. Wednesday, Thursday, and Friday, if necessary, at Caddo Mills. KSST will broadcast the game Wednesday night. Last Thursday evening, the Lady Cats blasted 5 home runs in a 16-1 thrashing of Athens, wrapping up a 2-game sweep of the best-of-three area-round playoff series. Claire Thompson hit 2 home runs, and Addie Woodall, Hannah Speed, and Shaylee Friddle also homered for the Lady Cats. The Texas Rangers lost to the Detroit Tigers 7-1 Sunday night.
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15: After a beautiful spring weekend, we've got more of the same today. High temperature 82 degrees. Winds picking up out of the south 15 to 25 miles per hour. If you're out mowing the yard, you may notice higher wind gusts are possible. We'll be headed down to 69 degrees overnight tonight. And then a cloudy day tomorrow with a high temperature of 86 degrees. Still a windy day, 15 to 25. About a 15% chance of rain during the day. That moves up to 50% chance overnight Tuesday night. Could have some scattered thunderstorms. Gusty winds and small hail are also possible. That's always true about this time of year, isn't it? Wednesday's high temperature only reaching 67 degrees. And a slight chance of rain shower on Wednesday, about 20%. Winds will be out of the north 5 to 10 miles per hour. No real severe weather expected on Wednesday. The high temperature will creep on back up the rest of the week. 71 the high on Thursday, 79 on Friday. And then Saturday's forecast. West. High temperatures in the mid-80s. Mostly sunny skies on Saturday, but thunderstorms back in the forecast for Sunday. That may change before it gets here. It's a long way off. It's just Monday. May the 4th, the unofficial holiday for Star Wars fans. May the 4th be with you. You can enjoy some time outdoors today, but you may need to wear a hat, as it looks like that wind's going to blow all day long and into the night. 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
20: USDA's latest agricultural prices report showing March farm prices moving higher for several major commodities, but rising diesel, feed, gasoline, and LP costs kept margins tight, leaving prices received to prices paid ratio well below year-ago levels. Weekly export sales led by corn with old crop bookings near 63 million bushels and strong cotton movement also helping the report. Soybean sales, though, softened from the previous week. On the input side, Josh Linville with StoneX says the long Strait of Hormuz closure still distorting global fertilizer markets, with phosphate looking especially vulnerable, even though North American supplies remain in better shape than most of the world. Purdue's latest barometer analysis showing farmland expectations closely tracking producer mood, with farmers expecting higher land values, reporting much stronger financial and investment outlooks. Consumer end, USDA says farms receive just 11.8 cents of every domestic food dollar. It's another Ag News update.
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29: We're talking today about shaping the future and looking ahead to your next generation of employee, your next generation of leadership. An engaged employee is so much easier to develop and prepare than someone who isn't engaged. There's also a lot of pressure on relationships with coworkers. But if you think about that bond that you form with your employees and your coworkers, a lot of those memories that you have could be days where everything seemed to go wrong, but maybe everybody stayed late and pitched in, that you have this shared hardship, that you've built camaraderie as a group. A chemical response. There's a release of chemicals in our body in times of struggle that help us cope. Our bodies are actually trying to incentivize us. So employees need opportunities to make decisions and experience the results of those decisions.
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32: Again, the degree of this price increase, you know, relative to what I can make sense of on the fundamental side, you know, it does seem like there's more going on than just the concerns over crop conditions in the U.S. We may have other things being built into this price run-up, particularly when we look at wheat.
20: Dr. Mark Welch is Texas A&M AgriLife Extension Grain Marketing Economist in College Station. Prices received by U.S. farmers moved higher in March, but input costs continue to climb, leaving the overall margin picture still tight. USDA said March prices received index for ag production up 1.1% from February, now 131.5. While the prices paid index increased 0.5% to 160.4. Crop prices mixed. USDA said corn averaged 427 per bushel in March, up 16 cents from February. Soybeans 1110, up 50 cents. Wheat up 40 cents at 552. Rice moving the other direction, falling 60 cents from February, 1170 per hundredweight. On the cost side, USDA said higher diesel, complete feed, gasoline, and LP gas prices more than offset declines in feeder cattle, concentrates, herbicides, and insecticides. Ratio of prices received to prices paid improved from 81 in February to 83 in March, but still remains well below the 97 mark from a year earlier. Well, global fertilizer markets remain under pressure as the Strait of Hormuz closure enters the 10th week. Josh Linville, StoneX, says shutdown still disrupting major exporters, keeping sellers firm even as many buyers hold back, hoping prices eventually ease. Nitrogen markets remain quiet on the surface, but supply problems still significant. Urea production in Europe running at about 75% of normal. Chinese exports not expected until August. Block shipments from Iran, Qatar, and Saudi Arabia tightening global trade flows. North America in a little better shape than much of the world. Most domestic demand for ammonia and liquid nitrogen has been met domestically. Linville's demand model suggests urea imports already in the pipeline should cover the normal spring needs if exports, diversions, or demand don't increase. Producers, though, who expect farmland values to rise, also showing a much stronger outlook on current conditions and farm finances. Purdue University's March Ag Economy Barometer said land value expectations lining up closely with broader differences in producer confidence. March barometer stood at 127. It's about 35% of respondents who expected land values to be a higher level a year from now. 10% expect values to be lower, and those expecting higher land values generally more optimistic across the survey. Well, U.S. farms, though, gain 11.8 cents from every dollar spent on domestically produced food. Now, this is from 2024. It's the latest from USDA's revised food dollar data. That means 88 cents goes to the marketing side of the food system. That includes transportation, processing, and retailing. It's Agriculture Today.
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2: The 53,000 students awarded vouchers this week qualified as Tier 2 applicants, meaning they come from households with incomes at or below 200% of the federal poverty level. 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Families receiving the awards will get email notifications with details, including funding amounts. 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
3: We want to sell out. We want a waiting list for the next legislature to have to come up with more money to fund more kids looking for educational options that are best for them.
2: In April, the first 42,000 vouchers were issued to Tier 1 applicants. Those are the students with disabilities. In Austin, Chris Fox, TSN News.
1: Some people in Waco worried about a lawyer in their city that still has his law license, even though a jury convicted him of a sex crime. Adam Hoffman, still on the Texas Bar's website as an attorney that can still practice. He did 2 months in the county jail. Judge also ordered him to resign from the bar, but the bar says it doesn't have any paperwork on that and now has to wait till the Texas Supreme Court gets an order that accepts his resignation. Then he would be gone. Man from San Antonio pleads guilty to using pipe bombs to try to blow up ATMs in the area. Dustin Ammons tried to destroy the machines at two banks last September. He pleads to one count of possessing bombs and a count of a man carrying a gun, even though he has a felony on his record. He's looking at 25 years. There's a group of 80 people suing SpaceX for gross negligence because of its rocket testing. This group claims that testing caused massive sonic booms that have damaged their homes in South Texas over the last 2 years. This comes after almost a dozen rocket tests dating back 3 years this past October. The plaintiffs contend these tests blasted sounds at their homes and damaged them for a long period of time. They own houses everywhere from Laguna Vista, Port Isabel, and South Padre. Texas has itself an actual Powerball winner. Someone in Leander bought a ticket with all the right numbers on a Saturday at the Quick Trip. That winner does have to split the $20 million with someone in Florida. It's a second big winner in a row for Powerball. Someone else got the numbers right on Wednesday in Kansas and Indiana. It sounded like a good idea at the time, but Post Malone and Jelly Roll called off their stadium tour dates at El Paso and Waco for the next month. They planned to open their big stadium tour at Sun Bowl in El Paso next week and at Baylor's football stadium on the 19th. Malone says he hasn't finished some new music yet, so they're not ready. He wrote on Instagram, the tour is put off for the next 3 weeks or so, but El Paso's show at the Sun Bowl is canceled. Others are saying it's been called off because the tour didn't sell many tickets. This is TSN News.
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1: Iran has launched missiles and drones at small boats and ships that the U.S. is protecting in the Strait of Hormuz. The U.S. says it sunk six of them. UAE says Iran started attacking it again for the first time since the ceasefire started a month ago. EU says it needs to ramp up its own security now that the U.S. plans to pull troops out of Germany. Driver plows into a crowd of people in Leipzig, Germany. Two are dead. Supreme Court restores access to the abortion pill for 1 week. Cops in Edmond, Oklahoma hunting for the mass shooters at a party over the weekend. Two dozen people are hurt. A Dutch cruise ship has to wait for help now that some passengers came down with hantavirus. It's just off the coast of South Africa. 17 Americans on board. And Britney Spears avoiding jail time. She pleaded guilty to a lesser charge in her California DUI case. I'm David Rankin, TSN News.
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9: Here's your KSST KRVA FM weather. Little windy today and our afternoon high going up to about 80 with high pressure overhead. We'll be getting sunshine. Overnight, some clouds and upper 60s, still gusty, and then breezy on Tuesday. A little bit more cloud cover, and we're hitting the mid-80s. Cooler and maybe some showers Wednesday. I'm meteorologist Steve Hamilton on KSST and KRVA-FM.
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2: Cotton futures closed the session on Friday with contracts between 89 and 199 points higher. July up over 480 points for the week. December up nearly 400. U.S. dollar index a bit higher at 98.065. Crude down 257 at 102.50. Now, Managed Money added another 3,891 contracts to their net long position in cotton futures and options in the week that ended April 28th, now at over 38,000 contracts. Export sales data has commitments at 10.691 million running bells. It's 2% below last year's total for this time, and 95% of the USDA export projection. The five-year average is 102%. Online, SEEM showed 5,415 bells sold, average 73.63 per pound. Cotluck A index down 50 points on April 30th at 89.05 cents per pound. Certificated stocks, 1,500 bells, and the adjusted world price up another 40 points on Thursday afternoon, 65.66 a pound. It's Growing Cotton.
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1: 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This news update brought to you by Earth Goddess Apothecary in Sulphur Springs.
2: Voters in the Alba Golden ISD rejected a $20.6 million bond proposal on Saturday. A statement on the Alba Golden Facebook page did not report the vote total. The bond issue would have funded a new career and technology education center and a new gymnasium. The bond proposal was based on the recommendations of a group of students, staff, parents, alumni, and community members known as the Panther Legacy Vision Team that analyzed the needs and long-term priorities of the district. A statement from Superintendent Dr. Shelby Davidson says, in part, while today's outcome was not what we had hoped for, our commitment to our students remains unchanged. We'll continue to listen to our community, prioritize our facility needs, and plan for the future. She continued, we respect the voice of our voters and appreciate the trust placed in the Alba Golden ISD each and every day. East Texas A&M University is taking aim at the teacher shortage in Texas with a new initiative designed to help working adults and paraprofessionals become certified educators. East Texas A&M will launch a fully online, competency-based teacher preparation program supported by a $416,000 grant from the Greater Texas Foundation. The program is set to begin in the fall of this year. KSST News.
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4: The FDA said it has tested more than 300 infant formula samples in its largest ever safety study. The vast majority showed undetectable or very low levels of contaminants. The agency said it plans continued testing and potential new limits for chemicals in formula. Maryland has become the first state to ban surveillance pricing in grocery stores. The new law targets the use of personal data to set individualized prices higher for some shoppers than others. Supporters say it protects consumers. A growing number of users are turning to TikTok for health advice, often with unintended consequences. Experts warn that cyberchondria, or anxiety-fueled online symptom searching, is rising in the age of endless scrolling. Medical professionals say misinformation and self-diagnosis can worsen mental health and delay proper care. 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
1: TSN News, I'm Barbara Schwartz. State laws designed to ensure the safety of children at summer camps may be resulting in their closure. TSN's Chris Fox reports one state lawmaker wants Governor Abbott to call the state legislature back to Austin to address the problem.
2: State Rep. Wes Friedle represents Kirk County. He says while camper safety is of utmost importance, it's become abundantly clear that the implementation of camp safety bills has created severe operational and financial challenges for camp owners. He claims to have received word from over 100 camps saying they can't open because of the cost of the upgrades. One requirement of the Heavens 27 Camp Safety Act is the installation of fiber optic internet. Friedle says some camps have been quoted in the millions of dollars for the upgrades. In Austin, Chris Fox, TSN News.
1: An additional 53,000 Texas students getting vouchers under the state's new Education Freedom Accounts program. They qualified as Tier 2 applicants, meaning they come from households with incomes at or below 200% of the federal poverty level. That's about $66,000 a year for a family of four. Families getting awards will get email notifications with details, including private school funding accounts. 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
3: We want to sell out. We want a waiting list for the next legislature to have to come up with more money to fund more kids looking for educational options that are best for them.
1: In April, the first 42,000 vouchers were issued to Tier 1 applicants. Those are students with disabilities. A group of 80 or so people suing SpaceX for gross negligence because of rocket testing. They claim testing caused massive sonic booms that have damaged their homes over the last 2 years. They own houses everywhere from Laguna Vista, Port Isabel, and South Padre Island. Former NBA player Greg Ostertag has won the race to be the new mayor of Mount Vernon during Saturday's election, beating out the incumbent Brad Hyman. Ostertag is 7-2. Now, he played 10 years in Utah and a season in Sacramento, also had a season with the Mavs G League. Retired Texas A&M head football coach Jackie Sherrill back in Aggieland, hired by the city of Bryan to lead a youth sports organization.
4: Sherrill continues to keep tabs on college athletics, saying D1 football is moving to an NFL model.
5: And that'll either be north, south, east, west, have two divisions in each, and then they'll play. Going from the west coast to the east coast is unsustainable.
4: As for his current job, Sherrill's recruiting fourth through sixth graders to participate in a tackle football camp. Sherrill being assisted by former Aggie assistants and retired D1 head coaches Phil Bennett and Daryl Dickey. Bill Oliver, TSN News.
1: NBA playoffs tonight. The San Antonio Spurs host Minnesota. The Rangers and the Astros are off. And this is TSN News.
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1: U.S. Central Command says forces have destroyed six Iranian boats, shot down missiles and drones fired at Navy and commercial vessels by Tehran's troops. And in a phone interview with Fox, President Trump issued a warning to Iran, saying if U.S. ships are targeted in the Strait of Hormuz during what he calls Project Freedom, they would be, quote, blown off the face of the earth. The last California-bound oil tanker to pass through the Strait of Hormuz before the war with Iran has arrived. An internal ICE report reveals how guards have increasingly used chemical agents and physical tactics on those in detention centers as detainees simply ask for adequate food, water, and medical care. Supreme Court has restored broad access to the abortion pill mifepristone. Justice Samuel Alito temporarily halted an appellate court order that blocked an FDA rule allowing the medication to be prescribed online and dispensed through through the mail. I'm Barbara Schwartz on the Texas State Network, TSN.
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8: Here's your KSST KRVA FM weather. Little windy today and our afternoon high going up to about 80 with high pressure overhead. We'll be getting sunshine. Overnight, some clouds and upper 60s, still gusty, and then breezy on Tuesday. A little bit more cloud cover and we're hitting the mid-80s. Cooler and maybe some showers Wednesday. I'm meteorologist Steve Hamilton on KSST and KRVA FM.
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0: that song. 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
2: Voters in nearby Mount Vernon elected former NBA center Greg Ostertag as mayor Saturday. The 7'2" Ostertag defeated the incumbent Brad Hyman by a total of 245 votes to 210. Ostertag played 12 seasons in the NBA from 1995 to 2006 for the Utah Jazz and the Sacramento Kings. After a college career at the University of Kansas, he grew up in Duncanville. The 53-year-old Ostertag, who has lived in Mount Vernon for 11 years, said he plans to focus on transparency and on bringing more visitors to town. He told KLTV Television he wants to make Mount Vernon a destination town and get the people of the city involved and believing in the town again. Ostertag is the owner of Tags, a sports bar in Mount Vernon. He said, "I had people all over town say, 'Hey, run for mayor. We'd love to see you in there.'" He filed his candidacy in early February. Ostertag said he was not anxious about the outcome. He said, "I've been patted on the back one day and told I was terrible the next day for the last 20 years, so I was not affected by whether or not I won at all." The American Humane Society has served as a beacon for all those who cherish the human-animal bond. To learn more, visit AmericanHumane.org. KSST News.
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3: Exploring options for the future of our region's agriculture. I'm James Hunt with Around the Calf Rock on the Texas Farm Bureau Radio Network. With the challenges the Texas High Plains faces when it comes to water, scientists have a key role to play in helping determine how our region's agriculture can adapt. I talked about this with Cliff Lamb, the Director of Research for Texas A&M AgriLife. He told me AgriLife recently approved adding a new position to the research team at the High Plains Research and Extension Center in Canyon to focus on water-restricted crops.
4: There may be a shift away from a lot of what we grow as annual crops, and we grow a ton of annual crops in this region. A lot of it is irrigated, and there may be a shift over the next few years or next decade or two decades where we start working on more perennial crops where the roots go deeper. They may not require as much irrigation, things like that, because as we see the Ogallala aquifer continuing to decline and not recharge like it should, we're starting to run into significant concerns.
3: Dr. Lamb told me that although the future of our region's agriculture could involve some transition from grain crops to perennial crops for forage, exploration of that option should be done carefully.
4: How do we do that in a way that we don't have a negative impact on the current industries here? Are there ways to incorporate something like that into a dairy or into a feedlot? And can you do it where you're grazing forages and cutting it for silage and incorporating it into a dairy or a feedlot rather than just solely relying on the annuals?
3: That's Cliff Lamb, Director of Research for Texas A&M AgriLife. I'm James Hunt on the Texas Farm Bureau Radio Network.
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1: TSN News, I'm Barbara Schwartz. The Comptroller's Office has issued 53,000 more school choice vouchers to Texas students as part of the Education Freedom Accounts program. This latest tranche qualified for the more than $10,000 voucher to pay for the private school as Tier 2 applicants. Their families are at or below 200% of the federal poverty level. That's $66,000 a year, Acting Comptroller Kelly Hancock.
2: We will see improved education at all levels across the state of Texas by implementing this program.
1: More than 42,000 Tier 1 applicants awarded school choice vouchers in April. These are the students with disabilities. The state's new summer camp safety laws may lead to the closing of hundreds of camps statewide. That's according to one state lawmaker asking Governor Abbott to call the state legislature back to deal with it. Here's Chris Fox.
3: State Rep. Wes Verdell's district includes Camp Mystic and many others. He claims over 100 camps have reached out to him to let him know they can't afford the upgrades needed under the new state laws. He said some have been quoted between $2 and $3 million. One example, in the Heavens 27 Camp Safety Act, youth camps are required to install end-to-end fiber optic broadband internet. Verdell said in a letter to Governor Abbott that if left unaddressed, these issues will inadvertently harm the very families and children we sought to protect. In Austin, Chris Fox, TSN News.
1: With Spirit Airlines out of business, passengers stranded mid-trip are having to turn to other carriers like American and Southwest to come home.
4: The news was a shock to thousands who found out their Spirit connections were canceled.
5: Came through Spirit here, and I was supposed to go home on Spirit, but I got a message saying that Spirit has shut down.
4: Flyers crowded DFW airport ticket counters hoping to find something, anything that would work. Others were told they would have to personally go to Love Field if they wanted to get help from Southwest. Both local airlines, Southwest and American, are offering rescue fares on routes where they overlap with Spirit. American is also offering to help Spirit workers who got stranded at DFW Airport with no way to get home. Other airlines like United, JetBlue, and Delta are also helping where they can. Kurt Lewis, TSNU.
1: UNT Dallas announces a new free tuition program for some students. New President Warren von Eschenbach revealed the program during his installation ceremony.
6: To ensure we continue to provide an affordable education and that our students graduate with little debt, I'm proud to announce we're launching the Trailblazer Tuition Trust Program.
1: He says it'll cover tuition and fees for Texas high school grads pursuing their first bachelor's degree at UNT Dallas if their families make less than $100,000 a year. Governor, Texas Ag Commissioner Sid Miller again urging Governor Abbott to suspend the state's 20-cent per gallon motor fuels tax. Statewide gasoline prices about $3.93, diesel ringing in at $4.99 a gallon. This is TSN News.
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1: President Trump says he does not need congressional approval for the war with Iran. Under the War Powers Resolution, the president has 60 days to terminate hostilities unless Congress provides an extension. The Trump administration argues the 60-day deadline paused because of the ceasefire. U.S. Central Command says forces have destroyed six Iranian boats, shot down missiles, and drones fired at U.S. Navy and commercial vessels by Tehran's troops. California will seek millions of dollars in penalties from State Farm comes after an investigation found the insurance company violated California state law while handling claims from the 2025 Los Angeles area wildfires. The Supreme Court has restored broad access to the abortion pill mifepristone. Justice Samuel Alito temporarily halted an appellate court order that blocked an FDA rule allowing the medication to be prescribed online and dispensed through the mail. I'm Barbara Schwartz on the Texas State Network, TSN.
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8: Here's your KSST KRVA FM weather. Little windy today and our afternoon high going up to about 80 with high pressure overhead. We'll be getting sunshine. Overnight, some clouds and upper 60s, still gusty, and then breezy on Tuesday. A little bit more cloud cover, and we're hitting the mid-80s. Cooler and maybe some showers Wednesday. I'm meteorologist Steve Hamilton on KSST and KRVA-FM.
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5: Black cattle finish lower, grains and cotton higher. I'm Kerry Martin with Closing Markets on the Texas Farm Bureau Radio Network. It was a record-setting week for live cattle futures. We hit an all-time record high on that spot April contract as it went off the board. On Friday, June live cattle lost a dollar,

0: sold most of the cattle. However, we did hit as high as $405 on a few at the end of the week. That's mostly $14 higher compared to the previous week's weighted averages. Boxed beef prices lower. Choice down 24 cents, $389.28. 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Corn and wheat closed higher, with May corn up 3.5, $4.68 1/4. September corn up 4 3/4, $4.84 1/2. Wheat slightly higher. July Kansas City wheat up a penny, $6.94 1/2. July Chicago wheat up a penny, $6.37 3/4. Cotton saw a very bullish week. We wrapped up the week with a weaker dollar, fund buying, and upcoming trade talks with China giving the market a boost. July cotton up 199 points, 84.19. December cotton up 169, closing the week at 84.56. In the energy markets, June natural gas up a penny, 278. June West Texas crude down 297, 102.10 a barrel. I'm Kerry Martin on the Texas Farm Bureau Radio Network.
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2: 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Friday night's game was heard on KSST. Corbin Argenbright drove in Deacon Carpenter and Jackson Virgil with the tying runs in the 6th inning. Mason Davis drove in Ryan Carr with the winning run in the top of the 9th. Argenbright pitched 8 strong innings and Alex Whittle earned a save by pitching a perfect 9th. The Sulphur Springs Lady Cats softball team will play Prosper Richland in a best-of-three regional semifinal series at 6:30 p.m. Wednesday, Thursday, and Friday, if necessary, at Caddo Mills. KSST will broadcast the game Wednesday night. Last Thursday evening, the Lady Cats blasted 5 home runs in a 16-1 thrashing of Athens, wrapping up a 2-game sweep of the best-of-three area round playoff series. Claire Thompson hit 2 home runs, and Addie Woodall, Hannah Speed, and Shaylee Friddle also homered for the Lady Cats. The Texas Rangers lost to the Detroit Tigers 7-1 Sunday night.
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3: Flaring tensions in the Middle East today. The U.S. and Iran exchanging fire in the Persian Gulf. And energy infrastructure in the United Arab Emirates under drone attack by Iran today. And with that, stocks ended lower, oil ended higher. The Dow falling 557 points. That's a more than 1% decline. The NASDAQ down just 47. The S&P lost 29, but oil closing above $106 a barrel. Brent crude, the international standard, above $114 a barrel. With Bitcoin climbing toward the $80,000 mark for the first time in more than 3 months, cryptocurrency-related stocks rose. Circle Internet shot up 20%, Coinbase up 6% today. And shares of Norwegian Cruise Lines down 8.5% after giving a much weaker-than-expected second-quarter profit outlook and slashing its full-year forecast. That's on waning demand for travel to Europe because of the war in the Middle East and sky-high fuel prices. Tom Busby, Bloomberg Radio.
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1: TSN News, I'm Austin York. The punishment phase in the Athena Strand murder trial enters its final week in Fort Worth. Tanner Horner pleaded guilty to killing 7-year-old Athena Strand back in 2022, but his defense team is suggesting the reason for that is due to mental illness, all in an effort to keep him off death row. But Dr. Jolie Brahms, a child development expert, testified that Horner was not intellectually disabled, but grew up in an unstable home, which led to his brain never fully developing.
2: This is a case of brain neglect. It's not a case of abuse. But in that way, in all the 44 years that I've done this, that is abusive. It is a neglect of what gives somebody the opportunity to develop to be a fully functioning adult.
1: Brahms also testifies she does not think Horner has multiple personality disorder, but that his zero persona was a coping mechanism. A Texas doctor has been convicted for illegally distributing more than 1 million pills.
3: A federal jury in Houston found 65-year-old Dr. Barbara Marino wrote prescriptions for painkillers, oxycodone and hydrocodone, and a powerful muscle relaxer. She was the sole prescribing physician at Angels Clinica in Pasadena, a walk-in, cash-only business. Prosecutors say many of the patients were brought to the clinic by drug dealers. The pills were then sold on the street. In less than a year, they say Marino got more than $400,000 from the clinic owners for writing prescriptions that lacked a real medical purpose. Among Marino's patients were a woman in her third trimester of pregnancy and a man who'd been diagnosed as bipolar and schizophrenic. Stephen Pickering, TSN News.
1: More people in Texas are getting those school vouchers.
4: The latest tranche of students all qualified for the more than $10,000 voucher as Tier 2 applicants. Their families are at or below 200% of the federal poverty level. That's around $66,000 a year. Republicans argue this program gives parents the power to choose the best educational environment for their children. Acting Comptroller Kelly Hancock.
5: We will see improved education at all levels across the state of Texas by implementing this program.
4: More than 42,000 Tier 1 applicants were awarded school choice vouchers in April. These are the students with disabilities. In Austin, Chris Fox, TSN News.
1: And the city of Amarillo is mourning the loss of 5 people killed in a small plane crash in Hays County last Friday. All 5 were members of the Amarillo Pickleball Club. Don Tipps is another member.
6: The pickleball community locally and throughout the country has been phenomenal. I mean, everybody has reached out. There's so many people that reached out that we've been shocked by. The moments of silence that people have taken at tournaments. So it's been a horrible tragedy, but at the same time, you know, I think that that's when you see family and community rise.
1: This is TSN News.
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1: President Trump says he does not need congressional approval for the war with Iran. Under the War Powers Resolution, the president has 60 days to terminate hostilities unless Congress provides an extension. The Trump administration argues the 60-day deadline is paused because of the ceasefire. U.S. Central Command says forces have destroyed 6 Iranian boats and shot down missiles and drones fired at U.S. Navy and commercial vessels by Tehran troops. California is going to seek millions of dollars in penalties from State Farm. It comes after an investigation found the insurance company violated California state law while handling claims for the 2025 Los Angeles area wildfires. Supreme Court has restored broad access to the abortion pill mifepristone. Justice Sam Alito temporarily halted an appellate court order that blocked an FDA rule. I'm Austin York on the Texas State Network, TSN.
0: Welcome. welcome into the Afternoon Drive Monday edition. Happy Monday to everyone. Let's get over to that community calendar. Taking a look at your community calendar, here's a fun time. It's the second annual Blue Blaze Spring Carnival happening this spring, Saturday, March 16th at 10 a.m. till 3 p.m. at that Hopkins County Civic Center. They've got more room this year, and they're going to bring more inflatables. Every dollar from wristband sales goes straight back to those Blue Blazes, and right now they're looking for vendors to join them. Right now it looks like they're going to have that foam cannon everybody's talking about and an interactive giant bubble station. I'm in Saturday, May 16th. The Hopkins County Breast Cancer Support Group will meet Monday, May 11th for their monthly meeting. It's all happening up there at the Medical Plaza, 113 Airport Road. 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Did you know that Celebration Market starts May 16th? It also lasts till September 19th. It happens on Celebration Plaza from 6 to 10 p.m. every Saturday night. Father's Day Car Show coming up June 20th starting at 8 a.m. It's going to be over at First Baptist Church, and as always, no loud music and no revving those engines. Don't forget about the Dairy Goat Show. That's right, June 5th starting at 9 a.m. right here in Hopkins County at our Regional Civic Center. Mark your calendars right now. The newly formed East Texas Dairy Goat Association, my oh my, sponsored by Texas Mini Milkers. Mahoney Cemetery will be celebrating its 125th anniversary Sunday, June 14th. The celebration will begin immediately after the annual cemetery meeting. That meeting starts at 10:30 a.m. You know where the Mahoney Cemetery is. It's at 3198 County Road 3518 in Sulphur Springs. There's going to be an Armed Forces Day fly-in over in Greenville at the Greenville, Texas Municipal Airport. Might be worth the trip to going over there if you're an enthusiast of classic warplanes. It's happening Saturday, May 16th, starting at 9 a.m. at Majors Field. Yep, the community calendar is a service here of KSST. If your organization wants to be on the community calendar, you don't have to hand deliver the message to us. You can email it to us at kssd1230@gmail.com. All right, let's get back to the hits on the Afternoon Drive.

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1: The Hopkins County Hospital District Board will seat three new members after Saturday's election concluded. The top three vote-getters out of the seven hopefuls will all be newcomers to the board: Tanner Reagan, Jamie Mitchell, and Sharla Tanton Campbell. Receiving the most votes, the two incumbents on the ballot, Chris Brown and Rosario Mejia, did not receive enough votes to continue their time on the board. Two other hopefuls, Robin Boshears and Jennifer McCoy, also coming up short in the hospital district board election. Pretty high turnout of 4,531 votes were cast in the countywide election. Almost 3,000 of those were cast in the early voting period of the election. More than 1,300 cast on election day Saturday across those 11 different polling places. That was not the case over at the city of Sulphur Springs. For the election of the two places on the Sulphur Springs City Council, the voter turnout very low in that election. Early voting garnering only a little over 500 votes, and then even fewer on election day. A total of 828 votes were cast for place 6 and 824 votes cast in place 7. There'll have to be a runoff election for each of those places, as there was no clear winner in each of those. Tyler Law, the incumbent for place 6, will now face James Schumacher in a runoff election. Over at place 7, John Sellers, the incumbent, did not rerun for his place. So Seth McDaniel receiving 42% of the vote and Tiffany Gable receiving 35% of the vote will now be in a runoff as well. That election set for June 13th and early voting from June 1st to June 9th for the Sulphur Springs City Council runoff elections, place 6 and place 7. A decrease in SNAP benefit participation is now sparking debate over reform and access. The Supplemental Nutrition Assistance Program has undergone its most significant contraction over the past year and a half, as new federal data reveals that nearly 4.3 million Americans exited the program between January 2025 and January 2026. That's almost 10% of the total participants in the SNAP program. Agriculture Secretary Brooke Rollins defended the trend this week, attributing the decline to a flourishing labor market and a crackdown on systemic abuse. The One Big Beautiful Bill Act is projected to slash federal SNAP spending by 20% over the next decade, and most of the 4.3 million people that exited the program did so in the latter half of 2025, immediately after the bill's new work requirements and stricter documentation rules took effect. Under these new rules, able-bodied adults face more frequent eligibility check-ins and narrowed exemptions. Advocates for the poor argue that these are not incentives to work, but rather administrative hurdles designed to trigger automatic disqualifications. Critics of the new rules say that even though the White House points to lower unemployment, the cost of living remains a crushing burden, with food prices rising 3% in 2025 and forecasted to climb another 3% during 2026. As the number of participants nationwide drops to 38.5 million, the disconnect between official economic optimism and the reality at the grocery checkout line remains to be the central tension between those for and against the new policies. For millions of former recipients, the question isn't whether the economy is growing, it's whether they can afford to eat while it does.
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5: 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The Sulphur Springs Wildcats baseball team will play Lindale in a best-of-three area-round playoff series at 7 p.m. Thursday and Friday and 2 p.m. Saturday if necessary. All games will be played at Forney. The Wildcats came from behind to down the Caddo Mills Foxes 3-2 in 9 innings Friday night and sweep their best-of-three by-district series in 2 games. Friday night's game was heard on KSST. Corbin Argenbright drove in Deacon Carpenter and Jackson Virgil with the tying runs in the 6th inning. Mason Davis drove in Ryan Carr with the winning run in the top of the 9th. Argenbright pitched 8 strong innings and Alex Whittle earned a save by pitching a perfect 9th. The Sulphur Springs Lady Cats softball team will play Prosper Richland in a best-of-three regional semifinal series at 6:30 p.m. Wednesday, Thursday, and Friday, if necessary, at Caddo Mills. KSST will broadcast the game Wednesday night. Last Thursday evening, the Lady Cats blasted 5 home runs in a 16-1 thrashing of Athens, wrapping up a 2-game sweep of the best-of-three area-round playoff series. Claire Thompson hit 2 home runs, and Addie Woodall, Hannah Speed, and Shaylee Friddle also homered for the Lady Cats. The Texas Rangers lost to the Detroit Tigers 7-1 Sunday night.
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0: rally, but he does see a change in how the big funds are looking at the cotton market right now.
1: There's been a big short position held by short speculators going back 2 years, and that's unwinding. We can see that Friday by Friday. The short hedge fund managers have been covering their positions, and the long hedge fund managers have been building a long position. It's flipping from short to long. That's been happening, depending on which speculator report you look at. It's either been going on for a couple of weeks, or we're poised for it to happen now. That alone would be positive for prices, just the buyback of that short position.
0: But it's hard to know exactly why those fund managers are doing that.
1: I don't know what's in the minds of those fund managers that would make them do that, unless for some reason they're bearish on the crop itself, the new crop situation. For some reason they think we're going to either have less acreage or more abandonment or lower production. I'm not sure what's on their minds, but they're bailing out of their short bets.
0: Texas A&M's John Robinson. State and national animal health officials are investigating a case of pseudo-rabies virus reportedly linked to a hog facility here in Texas.
2: According to USDA, the Animal and Plant Health Inspection Service recently detected antibodies for pseudo-rabies virus in a small commercial swine facility in Iowa. Initial traceback of that herd indicates that the five affected boars came from an outdoor facility in Texas where other animals from the herd have also reportedly tested positive. This is the first known case of PRV in a commercial herd since 2004 when it was eradicated. PRV is still prevalent in the feral swine population, and there are occasional spillover cases. APHIS is working with officials in Iowa and Texas to expand traceback efforts and identify any potential exposures to the virus. For the Texas Farm Bureau Radio Network, I'm Jessica Domel.
0: Acting Attorney General Todd Blanche Monday confirmed that the U.S. Justice Department is investigating major beef processors for potential antitrust violations. In a press conference, Blanche said the DOJ has been actively investigating the potential anti-competitive conduct in the U.S. beef industry, with a review of over 3 million documents and hundreds of industry participants, including ranchers, cattlemen, producers, and processors. I'm Kerry Martin on the Texas Farm Bureau Radio Network.

0: Coming up soon, James Terry's contribution to this hour of Afternoon Drive. James Terry, a huge Rangers fan. Of course, he's been following them since 1961 when they were the Senators.
1: Here is This Day in Music History for May 4th. I'm James Terry. In 1956, Gene Vincent recorded the classic rock and roll song Bebopalula at Owen Bradley's studio in Nashville, Tennessee. The song went on to be a U.S. and U.K. top 20 hit in the year. Vincent has said that he wrote the words to the song after being inspired by a comic strip called Little Lulu. On this day in 1967, the Young Rascals started a four-week run at number one on the U.S. singles chart with Groovin'. Atlantic Records head Jerry Wexler did not want to release the song. U.S. disc jockey Murray the K heard the track and encouraged Atlantic to release it. In 1968, Mary Hopkin won her heat on the ITV talent show Opportunity Knocks. She later signed with the Beatles-owned Apple Records. Paul McCartney produced her UK number one single, Those Were the Days, which also made number two in the US. Hopkin later married record producer Tony Visconti. On this day in 1973, Led Zeppelin opened their 1973 North American tour, which was billed as the biggest and most profitable rock and roll tour in the history of the United States. The group would gross over $4 million from the dates, flying between gigs in the Starship, a Boeing 720 passenger jet, complete with bar, shower room, TV, and video in a 30-foot lounge and a white fur bedroom. In 1974, Grand Funk Railroad started a two-week run at number one on the U.S. singles chart with their version of Little Eva hit The Locomotion. It was only the second time that a cover version had been number one, as well as the original. On this day in 1975, Mudd went to number one on the U.K. singles chart with their version of the Buddy Holly hit from 1958, Oh Boy, their third and final number one single. In 1978, Night Fever by the Bee Gees was at number one on the UK singles chart, the group's third number one and the theme from the film Saturday Night Fever. The song was a US number one for over 2 months. From the year 1978, here are the Bee Gees with Night Fever.

0: A new USDA dashboard is available for those in the stocker and feeder cattle segments of the cattle industry.
1: Lots of archival data from livestock auctions across the country is available to USDA. Only one thing, according to Lottie Peets of USDA's Agricultural Marketing Service.
2: We did not have a way to be able to put one price for the whole country.
1: That led to an over a year-long development, culminating in the recent rollout of an online national feeder and stocker cattle dashboard.
2: We felt that the stakeholders within the beef industry needed to have a place to be able to get all this information downloaded so they could make real-time and smart marketing decisions for their own operations.
1: I'm Rod Bain reporting for the U.S. Department of Agriculture in Washington, D.C.
0: And with an Ag Minute, I'm Chelsea Wade, TSC News.
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12: Here's your KSST KRVA FM weather. Little windy today and our afternoon high going up to about 80 with high pressure overhead. We'll be getting sunshine. Overnight, some clouds and upper 60s, still gusty, and then breezy on Tuesday. A little bit more cloud cover, and we're hitting the mid-80s. Cooler and maybe some showers Wednesday. I'm meteorologist Steve Hamilton on KSST and KRVA-FM.
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0: punishment phase in the Athena Strand murder trial enters its final week.
1: Tanner Horner pleaded guilty to killing 7-year-old Athena Strand back in 2022, but his defense team is suggesting the reason for that is due to mental illness, all in an effort to keep him off death row. But Dr. Jolie Brahms, a child development expert, testified that Horner was not intellectually disabled, but grew up in an unstable home, which led to his brain never fully developing.
2: This is a case of brain neglect. It's not a case of abuse. But in that way, in all the 44 years that I've done this, that is abusive. It is a neglect of what gives somebody the opportunity to develop to be a fully functioning adult.
1: Brahms also testifies she does not think Horner has multiple personality disorder, but that his zero persona was a coping mechanism. Austin York, TSN News.
0: An additional 53,000 Texas students are getting vouchers under the state's new Education Freedom Accounts program. They qualified as Tier 2 applicants, meaning they come from households with incomes at or under 200% of the federal poverty level. That's about $66,000 a year for a family of four. Families receiving awards will get email notification with details, including private school funding amounts, acting controller Kelly Hancock.
3: We want a sellout. We want a waiting list for the next legislature to have to come up with more money to fund more kids looking for educational options that are best for them.
0: In April, the first 42,000 vouchers issued to Tier 1 applicant students with disabilities. State laws designed to ensure the safety of kids at summer camps may be resulting in their closure. TSN's Chris Fox reports one state lawmaker wants Governor Abbott to call the state legislature back to Austin to address this.
4: State Rep. Wes Friedel represents Kerr County. He says while camper safety is of utmost importance, it's become abundantly clear that the implementation of camp safety bills has created severe operational and financial challenges for camp owners. He claims to have received word from over 100 camps saying they can't open because of the cost of the upgrades. One requirement of the Heavens 27 Camp Safety Act is the installation of fiber optic internet. Friedel says some camps have been quoted in the millions of dollars for the upgrades. In Austin, Chris Fox, TSN News.
0: A Texas doctor convicted for illegally distributing more than a million pills.
5: A federal jury in Houston found 65-year-old Dr. Barbara Marino wrote prescriptions for painkillers, oxycodone and hydrocodone, and a powerful muscle relaxer. She was the sole prescribing physician at Angels Clinica in Pasadena, a walk-in, cash-only business. Prosecutors say many of the patients were brought to the clinic by drug dealers. The pills were then sold on the street. In less than a year, they say Marino got more than $400,000 from the clinic owners for writing prescriptions that lacked a real medical purpose. Among Marino's patients were a woman in her third trimester of pregnancy and a man who'd been diagnosed as bipolar and schizophrenic. Stephen Pickering, TSN News.
0: Amarillo mourning the loss of five killed in a small plane crash Friday. The story coming up. This is TSN News.
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8: The experience is terrible.
9: Saturday morning, Spirit went belly up with its final flight landing at DFW Airport, leaving passengers with no way to continue their trips without help from other airlines like Frontier, Southwest, American, and others. They are introducing rescue fares and support programs to help not only passengers but displaced employees, too. Southwest, for one, is offering flat-rate capped rescue fares on routes where they overlap with Spirit. American has also implemented rescue fares on overlapping routes and is providing transportation for Spirit employees. Others offering help include United, Delta, and JetBlue. Kurt Lewis, TSNU.
0: Amarillo mourning the loss of 5 killed in a small plane crash in Hays County Friday. They were members of the Amarillo Pickleball Club. They were headed to a tournament near Austin. Meal trains have been established for their families. Memorial service is scheduled. Don Tips, another member of the Amarillo Pickleball Club, tells KFDA they had a staggering amount of support across the state and country.
8: The pickleball community locally and throughout the country has been phenomenal. I mean, everybody has reached out. There's so many people that reached out that we've been shocked by. The moments of silence that people have taken at tournaments. So it's been a horrible tragedy, but at the same time, you know, I think that that's when you see family and community rise.
0: The cause of the crash is still not clear. UNT Dallas launches a new program to offer free tuition to some students if families make less than $100,000 a year. New UNT Dallas President Dr. Warren Van Aschenbach says it's part of their goal to improve the community.
10: This is the transformative power of higher education. Because of our ability to reach beyond the confines of our campuses to impact the lives of so many, universities are one of the most important social institutions in this country.
0: The Trailblazer Tuition Trust will cover full tuition to mandatory fees for up to 4 years for eligible Texas high school graduates getting their bachelor's at UNT Dallas. Sid Miller says Texans need relief at the pump. The state ag commissioner urging Governor Abbott to suspend our 20-cent per gallon motor fuels tax. Statewide gasoline prices, the average is $3.93, diesel $4.99. Retired A&M football coach Jackie Sherrill now working for the city of Bryan as the face of a new youth sports organization association. As for the state of today's Division I college athletics, Sherrill says football is moving to an NFL model.
11: I don't think a head coach should negotiate contracts. That's not his job. As a head coach, you need to hire people and let them do their job. And you just coach.
0: He expects D1 football to be geographically divided to north, south, east, and west divisions because the cost of traveling nationwide is unsustainable. Business is next. This is TSN News.
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15: This is a Bloomberg Money Minute. Flaring tensions in the Middle East today. The U.S. and Iran exchanging fire in the Persian Gulf. And energy infrastructure in the United Arab Emirates under drone attack by Iran today. And with that, stocks ended lower. Oil ended higher. The Dow falling 557 points. That's a more than 1% decline. The NASDAQ down just 47. The S&P lost 29, but oil closing above $106 a barrel. Brent crude, the international standard, above $114 a barrel. With Bitcoin climbing toward the $80,000 mark for the first time in more than 3 months, cryptocurrency-related stocks rose. Circle Internet shot up 20%. Coinbase up 6% today. And shares of Norwegian Cruise Lines down 8.5% after giving a much weaker-than-expected second-quarter profit outlook and slashing its full-year forecast. That's on waning demand for travel to Europe because of the war in the Middle East and sky-high fuel prices. Tom Busby, Bloomberg Radio.
0: Here's Texas Ag Commissioner Sid Miller.
16: Well, howdy, neighbors. Texas feeder cattle auction reporting prices steady, but cattle futures were down. June live cattle futures down $1.25, closed at $251.75. May feeder cattle futures down $4.80, closing out at $366.60. May cotton futures are down a bit, closed at $80.58. May wheat futures steady at $6.82 a bushel. May corn up a nickel, closed at $4.73 a bushel. And May soybean futures up 19 cents, closing at $12.07 a bushel. May soybean meal futures down a dime, closed at $320.70 per ton. April Class B milk futures down 15 cents. Closed at $16.94 a hundred. June crude oil futures up $5.86 a barrel, trading at $114.03 per barrel. That's the market roundup from the Texas Department of Agriculture. I'm your commissioner, Sid Miller. And remember, friends, Texas agriculture matters.
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0: There was an officer-involved shooting near the Washington Monument. Sources tell CBS News an officer opened fire at a man who pointed a handgun in his direction. The weapon recovered. The condition of the suspect not known. U.S. Central Command says forces have destroyed six Iranian boats and shot down missiles and drones fired at U.S. Navy and commercial vessels by Tehran's troops. Today, the Supreme Court, at least temporarily, restored access to the abortion pill mifepristone. Health officials investigating a deadly outbreak aboard a polar expedition cruise ship stranded in the Atlantic. At least three passengers have died. Several others are sick, with one case confirmed as hantavirus. It's a rare and maybe fatal disease typically caused by rodent exposure. An internal ICE report reveals how guards have increasingly used chemical agents and physical tactics on those in detention centers. That detainees are simply asking for food, water, and medical care. Sports coming up on many of these TSN stations. This is TSN News.
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0: Story: the punishment phase in the Athena Strand murder trial has entered its final week. Tanner Horner pleaded guilty.
19: Welcome into this second hour of Afternoon Drive. Let's get right to that community calendar. Taking a look at your community calendar, here's a fun time. It's the second annual Blue Blaze Spring Carnival happening this spring, Saturday, March 16th at 10 a.m. till 3 p.m. at that Hopkins County Civic Center. They've got more room this year, and they're going to bring more inflatables. Every dollar from wristband sales goes straight back to those Blue Blazes, and right now they're looking for vendors to join them. Right now it looks like they're going to have that foam cannon everybody's talking about and an interactive giant bubble station. I'm in Saturday, May 16th. The Hopkins County Breast Cancer Support Group will meet Monday, May 11th for their monthly meeting. 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Did you know that Celebration Market starts May 16th? It also lasts till September 19th. It happens on Celebration Plaza from 6 to 10 p.m. every Saturday night. Father's Day Car Show coming up June 20th starting at 8 a.m. It's going to be over at First Baptist Church, and as always, no loud music and no revving those engines. Don't forget about the Dairy Goat Show. That's right, June 5th, starting at 9 a.m. right here in Hopkins County at our Regional Civic Center. Mark your calendars right now. The newly formed East Texas Dairy Goat Association, my oh my, sponsored by Texas Mini Milkers. Mahoney Cemetery will be celebrating its 125th anniversary Sunday, June 14th. The celebration will begin immediately after the annual cemetery meeting. That meeting starts at 10:30 a.m. You know where the Mahoney Cemetery is. It's at 3198 County Road 3518 in Sulphur Springs. There's going to be an Armed Forces Day fly-in over in Greenville at the Greenville, Texas Municipal Airport. Might be worth the trip to going over there if you're an enthusiast of classic warplanes. It's happening Saturday, May 16th, starting at 9 a.m. at Majors Field.
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1: The Hopkins County Hospital District Board will seat three new members after Saturday's election concluded. The top three vote-getters out of the seven hopefuls will all be newcomers to the board: Tanner Reagan, Jamie Mitchell, and Charlotte Tanton Campbell. Receiving the most votes, the two incumbents on the ballot, Chris Brown and Rosario Mejia, did not receive enough votes to continue their time on the board. Two other hopefuls, Robin Boshears and Jennifer McCoy, also coming up short in the hospital district board election. Pretty high turnout of 4,531 votes were cast in the countywide election. Almost 3,000 of those were cast in the early voting period of the election. More than 1,300 cast on election day Saturday across those 11 different polling places. That was not the case over at the city of Sulphur Springs. For the election of the two places on the Sulphur Springs City Council, the voter turnout very low in that election. Early voting garnering only a little over 500 votes, and then even fewer on election day. A total of 828 votes were cast for place 6 and 824 votes cast in place 7. There'll have to be a runoff election for each of those places, as there was no clear winner in each of those. Tyler Law, the incumbent for place 6, will now face James Schumacher in a runoff election over at place 7. John Sellers, the incumbent, did not rerun for his place. So Seth McDaniel receiving 42% of the vote and Tiffany Gable receiving 35% of the vote will now be in a runoff as well. That election set for June 13th and early voting from June 1st to June 9th for the Sulphur Springs City Council runoff elections, place 6 and place 7. A decrease in SNAP benefit participation is now sparking debate over reform and access. The Supplemental Nutrition Assistance Program has undergone its most significant contraction over the past year and a half, as new federal data reveals that nearly 4.3 million Americans exited the program between January 2025 and January 2026. That's almost 10% of the total participants in the SNAP program. Agriculture Secretary Brooke Rollins defended the trend this week, attributing the decline to a flourishing labor market and a crackdown on systemic abuse. The One Big Beautiful Bill Act is projected to slash federal SNAP spending by 20% over the next decade, and most of the 4.3 million people that exited the program did so in the latter half of 2025, immediately after the bill's new work requirements and stricter documentation rules took effect. Under these new rules, able-bodied adults face more frequent eligibility check-ins and narrowed exemptions. Advocates for the poor argue that these are not incentives to work, but rather administrative hurdles designed to trigger automatic disqualifications. Critics of the new rules say that even though the White House points to lower unemployment, the cost of living remains a crushing burden, with food prices rising 3% in 2025 and forecasted to climb another 3% during 2026. As the number of participants nationwide drops to 38.5 million, the disconnect between official economic optimism and the reality at the grocery checkout line remains to be the central tension between those for and against the new

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4: 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All games will be played at Forney. The Wildcats came from behind to down the Caddo Mills Foxes 3-2 in 9 innings Friday night and sweep their best-of-three by-district series in 2 games. Friday night's game was heard on KSST. Corbin Argenbright drove in Deacon Carpenter and Jackson Virgil with the tying runs in the 6th inning. Mason Davis drove in Ryan Carr with the winning run in the top of the 9th. Argenbright pitched 8 strong innings and Alex Whittle earned a save by pitching a perfect 9th. The Sulphur Springs Lady Cats softball team will play Prosper Richland in a best-of-three regional semifinal series at 6:30 p.m. Wednesday, Thursday, and Friday if necessary at Caddo Mills. KSST will broadcast the game Wednesday night. Last Thursday evening, the Lady Cats blasted 5 home runs in a 16-1 thrashing of Athens, wrapping up a 2-game sweep of the best-of-three area round playoff series. Claire Thompson hit 2 home runs, and Addie Woodall, Hannah Speed, and Shaylee Friddle also homered for the Lady Cats. The Texas Rangers lost to the Detroit Tigers 7-1 Sunday night.
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6: Here's your KSST KRVA FM weather. A little bit of rain coming our way Tuesday night and Wednesday with a cold front set to move in. For now, we'll stay sunny and warm, going up to about 80 for the afternoon and the wind gusting at 30 miles an hour. Overnight, some clouds, windy upper 60s, cloudy in mid 80s, and windy on Tuesday. I'm meteorologist Steve Hamilton on KSST and KRVA-FM.
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0: thank you for tuning in to this hour of Afternoon Drive. To all those folks that are calling their request line, it's not true. James Terry is not Matt's uncle. TSN coming up top of the hour. Be safe.
1: Here is this day in music history for May 4th. I'm James Terry. In 1961, the Marcells were at number one on the UK singles chart with the Rodgers and Hart song from the 1930s, Blue Moon. They're only UK number one. On this day in 1967, the Jimi Hendrix Experience appeared on UK TV's Top of the Pops, performing Purple Haze. During the afternoon rehearsals for the show, Mick Jagger pops into the studio to see Hendrix. In 1970, four students at Kent University were killed and 11 wounded by National Guard troops at a campus demonstration protesting the escalation of the Vietnam War. The incident inspired Neil Young to compose Ohio, which became a hit for Crosby, Stills, Nash & Young. On this day in 1974, ABBA went to number one on the UK singles chart with Waterloo. The group's first of nine UK number one singles was the 1974 Eurovision Song Contest winner for Sweden. The song was first called Honey Pie. Happy birthday today to Bruce Day with Santana, known for this 1970 US number four single, Black Magic Woman.

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0: Here is your number one song of the day for May 4th. I'm James Terry. Hello, Dolly was first sung by Carol Channing, who starred as Dolly Gallagher Levi in the original 1964 Broadway cast. In December 1963, at the behest of his manager, Louis Armstrong made a demonstration recording for Hello, Dolly for the song's publisher to use to promote the show. Hello, Dolly opened the 16th of January, 1964, at the St. James Theater in New York City and quickly became a major success. The same month, Knapp Records released Armstrong's publishing demo as a commercial single. His version reached number one on the U.S. Billboard Hot 100, ending the Beatles' streak of three number one hits in a row over 14 consecutive weeks, in addition to holding the second and third chart position, and becoming the most successful single of Armstrong's career, followed by a gold-selling album of the same name. The song also spent 9 weeks on the top of the adult contemporary charts shortly after the opening of the musical. The song also made Armstrong the oldest artist ever to reach number one on the Hot 100 since its introduction in 1958. Billboard ranked the record as the number three song of 1964 behind the Beatles' I Want to Hold Your Hand and She Loves You. In 1965, Armstrong performed the song on a German variety show with musician and bandleader Max Greger. Hello, Dolly won the Grammy Award for the Song of the Year in 1965, and Louis Armstrong received a Grammy for Best Vocal Performance Male. Armstrong also performed the song, together with Barbara Streisand, in the popular 1969 film Hello, Dolly. Hello, Dolly is the title song of this 1964 musical of the same name, but Louis Armstrong's version was inducted into the Grammy Hall of Fame in 2001. Music and lyrics were written by Jerry Herman, who also wrote the scores for many other popular musicals, including Mame and La Cage aux Folles. Louis Armstrong, who was born August 4, 1901, and died July 6, 1971, had a nickname of Satchmo, or Satch for short. He was an American trumpeter, composer, singer, and occasional actor, and was one of the most influential figures in the jazz business. The single Hello Dolly had a B-side. That song was called A Lot of Livin' to Do. He recorded the song Hello Dolly December 3rd, 1963. It was released in 1964 and runs 2 minutes 27 seconds. Your number one song of the day comes from May 4th, 1964. Here is Louis Armstrong with Hello Dolly.
1: Hello.

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0: You've been listening to the Afternoon Drive here on KSST. TSN News, top of the hour. 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
3: TSN News, I'm Barbara Schwartz. The punishment phase in the Athena Strand murder trial enters its final week.
4: Tanner Horner pleaded guilty to killing 7-year-old Athena Strand back in 2022, but his defense team is suggesting the reason for that is due to mental illness, all in an effort to keep him off death row. But Dr. Jolie Brahms, a child development expert, testified that Horner was not intellectually disabled, but grew up in an unstable home, which led to his brain never fully developing.
5: This is a case of brain neglect. It's not a case of abuse. But in that way, in all the 44 years that I've done this, that is abusive. It is a neglect of what gives somebody the opportunity to develop to be a fully functioning adult.
4: Brahms also testifies she does not think Horner has multiple personality disorder, but that his zero persona was a coping mechanism. Austin York, TSN News.
3: The Comptroller's Office issues 53,000 more school choice vouchers to Texas students as part of the Education Freedom Accounts program. This latest tranche qualified for the more than $10,000 voucher to pay for private school as Tier 2 applicants. Their families are at or below 200% of the federal poverty level, $66,000 a year. Acting Comptroller Kelly Hancock.
6: We will see improved education at all levels across the state of Texas by implementing this program.
3: More than 42,000 Tier 1 applicants awarded school choice vouchers in April, students with disabilities. Police in Plano investigating the death of a 69-year-old man hit by a pickup Friday night. The driver was not speeding. There are no signs he was intoxicated. No charges have been filed. A Texas doctor convicted for illegally distributing more than 1 million pills.
7: A federal jury in Houston found 65-year-old Dr. Barbara Marino wrote prescriptions for painkillers, oxycodone and hydrocodone, and a powerful muscle relaxer. She was the sole prescribing physician at Angels Clinica in Pasadena, a walk-in cash-only business. Prosecutors say many of the patients were brought to the clinic by drug dealers. The pills were then sold on the street. In less than a year, they say Marino got more than $400,000 from the clinic owners for writing prescriptions that lacked a real medical purpose. Among Marino's patients were a woman in her third trimester of pregnancy and a man who'd been diagnosed as bipolar and schizophrenic. Stephen Pickering, TSN News.
3: Sid Miller says Texans need relief at the pump now. The state ag commissioner again urging Governor Abbott to suspend the state's 20-cent-a-gallon motor fuels tax, the statewide average for a gallon of gasoline, $3.93, diesel $4.99. Former NBA player Greg Ostertag is now going to be the new mayor of Mount Vernon, beating the incumbent Brad Hyman. Ostertag, 7-2, played for 10 years in Utah and a season in Sacramento in the NBA. This is TSN News.
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3: The military working to guide ships through the Strait of Hormuz. U.S. Central Command confirms that the American forces destroyed seven small Iranian boats that attempted to interfere. The White House was briefly put on lockdown after Secret Service agents shot a gunman near the Washington Monument just blocks away. Authorities say the suspect opened fire before agents returned fire and took him into custody. Supreme Court has temporarily restored the ability to receive the widely used abortion drug mifepristone by mail. New York officials say anti-Semitic graffiti, including swastikas, spray painted on Jewish home synagogues and a memorial commemorating Kristallnacht. No arrest had been made. Dolly Parton is canceling her residency at Caesar's Palace due to continuing health issues. Says she's responding well to treatments. The 80-year-old country star icon mentions her ongoing struggles with kidney stones. The Dow closed down 557. I'm Barbara Schwartz, TSN News.
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10: Here's your KSST KRVA FM weather. A little bit of rain coming our way Tuesday night and Wednesday with a cold front set to move in. For now, we'll stay sunny and warm, going up to about 80 for the afternoon and the wind gusting at 30 miles an hour. Overnight, some clouds, windy, upper 60s, cloudy in mid-80s, and windy on Tuesday. I'm meteorologist Steve Hamilton on KSST and KRVA-FM.
11: Hello, neighbors. Brother Ronnie Miller, pastor of Divide Baptist Church. You can hear a short message from me every Sunday morning, but we would love for you to come and worship with us in person at Divide Baptist Church off 3389. We're a Sovereign Grace Baptist Church. We preach and teach out of the King James translation of the Bible, and we would love to see you next Sunday.
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1: The Sulphur Springs Wildcats boys track and field team placed fourth at the 4A regional meet held at East Texas A&M Friday and Saturday. The Wildcats compiled 44 points behind first place Dallas Carter with 60. Wildcat senior Creed Wisenhunt took first place in the 100-meter sprint with a time of 10.31. Wisenhunt placed 15th in the long jump with a leap of 20 feet 2 inches. The Wildcats 4x200-meter relay team of Wisenhunt, Gio Ibarra, Keyshawn Johnson, and Deuce Timmons placed second with a time of 1 minute 26.77 seconds. The 4x100-meter relay team of Johnson, Wisenhunt, Jackson Hare, and Deuce Timmons placed third with a time of 42.03 seconds. Jacob Noe placed third in the 1,600 meters, 1 mile, with a time of 4 minutes, 34.91 seconds. Noe placed 10th in the 800 meters, half mile, with a time of 2 minutes, 5.13 seconds, and 11th in the 3,200 meters, about 2 miles, with a time of 10 minutes, 13.32 seconds. The state track and field meet will be at the University of Texas May 14th to the 16th. 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
1: USDA's latest agricultural prices report showing March farm prices moving higher for several major commodities, but rising diesel, feed, gasoline, and LP costs kept margins tight, leaving prices received to prices paid ratio well below year-ago levels. Weekly export sales led by corn with old crop bookings near 63 million bushels and strong cotton movement also helping the report. Soybean sales, though, softened from the previous week. On the input side, Josh Linville with StoneX says the long Strait of Hormuz closure still distorting global fertilizer markets, with phosphate looking especially vulnerable, even though North American supplies remain in better shape than most of the world. Purdue's latest barometer analysis showing farmland expectations closely tracking producer mood, with farmers expecting higher land values, reporting much stronger financial and investment outlooks. Consumer end, USDA says farms receive just 11.8 cents of every domestic food dollar. It's another Ag News update. Young and old love KSST 1230 AM, Sulphur Springs, Texas.

0: If you've lost that love and feeling, and you're trying to get the feeling again, well then, we know a good place to start, right here.
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